0: ABC News, I'm Dave Packer. An unknown number of hostages are being held this hour as police respond to a bank robbery and bomb threat in Bakersfield, California. ABC's Melissa Adan is in Los Angeles.
1: Police say there is a male suspect that's inside that bank. He's making bomb threats, but police say they do not know just how many people are involved and inside that bank right now who are trapped. Well, City Hall, police headquarters are on lockdown there as police negotiate with that suspect right now.
0: Acting Attorney General Todd Blanche got a grilling on Capitol Hill today and confirmed,
2: "We're not moving forward with the fund."
0: That's a controversial anti-weaponization fund that would have used nearly $1.8 billion in taxpayer money to compensate the president's allies. President Trump posting that talks with Iran continued today, but that, quote, one never knows where those talks will go. Six states holding primary elections today, including California. Voters casting ballots in the race for governor and L.A. mayor. This is ABC News. The World Cup is just days away, and as players and staff enter the country, they're facing additional health screenings.
3: The games are expected to draw up to 7 million visitors to the U.S., raising concern about the possible spread of Ebola from Africa. Confirmed cases in the DR Congo have jumped more than 20% in a single day. But one aid group warns the outbreak may be much larger, pointing to delays in detection and limited contact tracing. Americans returning from the DRC, Uganda, and South Sudan must now re-enter the U.S. through four designated airports for mandatory screenings.
0: ABC's Hannah Batah. Google is getting in the business of population control of mosquitoes. The search engine's parent company requesting federal approval to release millions of male mosquitoes in California and Florida that are sterile. General Mills is selling its Häagen-Dazs ice cream shops in mainland China to an investor group that includes Chinese tea brand Ningxi. Dave Packer, ABC News.
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9: 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Earlier today, Nebraska softball associate head coach and pitching coach Lori Sipple announced her retirement. Sipple played 4 seasons at Nebraska from 1985 to 1988 before serving on the coaching staff for 37 seasons beginning in 1990. Sipple has indubitably had her impact on the program in her 41 total seasons with the program as a player and coach. She helped the Huskers to 1,449 wins, 18 conference titles, 26 NCAA tournament appearances, and 6 trips to the Women's College World Series. More information can be found on Huskers.com. In other Husker news, Dylan Carey is one of 5 finalists for the Brooks Wallace Award. The award honors the nation's top shortstop, just the second time that a Husker has been named a finalist. The winner will be announced on June 13th. And finally, Game 1 of the Stanley Cup begins tonight as the Carolina

0: Safety Office, who remind you to buckle up and put the phone down.
1: The payoff pitch ripped in the left field, down for a single. Frank, he's going to be waved home. The throw is in time. Oh, what a seed by Jet Buck. Big time defensive play for the senior transfer.
2: Two balls, two strikes on DC. Pitch. Swing and a drive to deep left field. Taylor back to the track, to the wall. It is gone. Dylan Carey to the rescue.
1: Arkansas 3-2, bottom of the eighth, one out. Batter is Hannah Core in the first pitch. Core swings and drives this one to center and deep, and it is gone! It's gone! And this game is tied at three! Infield to the right as well. Heron to the wine, her one ball pitch. Ava swings and drives this one to center. Johnson going back. It's gone. It's gone. Huskers win. Huskers win. Huskers win. Huskers win. 5-3 on the Cusack two-run home run.
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3: And welcome back. Hour number two of Sports Nightly with Kyle Crooks. Back in our Huskers Radio Network Broadcast Center in Lincoln. I am Jessica Cootie, and I am still in Oklahoma teaching some swim lessons down here. So thanks for being here with us tonight. We've got lots to dive into. We're going to introduce you to the newest head coach in Lincoln, Nicole Jones, who takes over the women's gymnastics coach. That's coming up here in just a few minutes. And Kyle, you and her could not be the opposite in terms wow. of bubbly and non-bubbly. And energetic
4: I drink
3: and non-energetic.
4: Bubblers.
3: And that's... nice and not nice.
4: Wow. Wow. Look, that's why I didn't get into coaching. I don't think this this era of athlete would take to me very much. I'm very just, you know, I think lethargic's the best way to describe me. Unless we're in a football booth somewhere. Outside of that, I'm pretty lethargic. So I'm happy that we have a bubbly personality who's in charge of our women's gymnastics program. I can tell you they didn't think about hiring me, so...
3: Absolutely not. But she'll get you fired up tonight.
4: I'm excited. You ready to excited run, to hear that
3: run
4: chat.
3: Through a brick wall. So I did want to go back because we didn't have time for this. And I'm sure we'll talk about it a little bit more. If the fireworks continue to happen, which I expect them to, as long as Texas Tech is playing. But, you know, it just got out of control with some drama with Tennessee and Texas Tech. There's Florida and Texas Tech, and a lot going on here. I think a lot of it stems from the transfer portal and some things maybe shadily happening last year. But you have a different kind of perspective on this. What has it been like for you? Kind of it's kind of all come to a head here in the postseason from dating back to what kind of transpired last season.
4: Yeah, and there's information that I'm privy to that I'm not necessarily going to say, but there's a reason that teams are upset, right? There's certain ways that NIL and all this stuff happens. Look, tampering is part of the deal too, so I don't know. It's just, I guess there's levels of tampering that can get you upset nowadays because it happens. I think that the interesting part of it is so Holly Rowe came out with the report. They almost had like the slowdown Zapruder film version of the handshake line, right? Taylor Pinnell is the athlete who was at Tennessee. She was a starting third baseman, tremendous player, elite player. She's now Texas Tech's third baseman. So that was a odd divorce. It was not a clean divorce. Apparently, Taylor said that Karen Weekly, who's the head coach of Tennessee, had said in the handshake line that you had made a mistake. And then Karen Weekly's version of it was said, nope, I said, good game. That was it. Nothing else was said. And they went to the slowed down version of it, and it's clear Karen Weekly, Tennessee's head coach, her version of it seemed to be the correct version. So there's all this drama created out of it, and I think Taylor Pinnell kind of became more of a villain. I think Texas Tech became even a little bit more vilified. But Jess, as I said in the first hour, I'm kind of okay with it, right? Like the Warriors, when they were on their great run of winning championships and being a Thunder fan, when KD leaves Oklahoma City and goes to Golden State, right, they became the villains. I think we embrace that a little bit more on the men's side of sports. And I get professional sports is a little bit different, but I think the more that softball gets covered, the way that college football and college men's basketball.

0: gets covered in even some respects with women's basketball, the way that Caitlin Clark was covered, the way that Paige Beckers is covered. I think the more that we treat softball that way and we treat women's volleyball that way, I think that's good for the sport. I think that grows the game because there's money in the attention. The more time that you're on SportsCenter, the more time that you get talked on these talking head shows on ESPN, on First Take, I think all the more it comes up on talk radio and in markets that don't have college softball or necessarily isn't in the consciousness of certain markets, I think that's a good thing, Jess. I think that, that we'll see that reflected in the viewership of what we'll have with Texas Tech now in the championship finals. Whether you're rooting for them, which I think is a small pocket of people that live in Lubbock and friends and family, and then I think you'll get a lot of hate watching. You'll get people that are rooting against Tech, but it will be reflected in the numbers. Advertisers in the end are going to look and see the viewership numbers and say, great, like I want to buy in and double down into this event moving forward and into this sport moving forward. So the drama, I think, is a good thing for softball, whether people like it or not.
1: Yeah, I think what's been a little bit interesting is the way that the media has covered it now, you know, like you know, you don't always see ESPN doing some of the things that they've done. And, you know, going back to the Florida Texas Tech series, and that Holly Rowe did a report kind of reading one of the mom's posts, and, you know, you're just the panel's dad got involved last week. It's just, I think that's where it kind of gets a little bit wild that, you know, it's part of the story, it's part of the story, but we haven't always seen it reported in the broadcast like this either.
0: Yeah, I mean, see how, and I know college football on its scale is different, but look at how we treated the Lane Kiffin story, right? They had cameras following him on the runway when he got on the plane to go to Baton Rouge. Like, to see how that, the drama of a situation like that in college football and coaching changes and how we treat the off season in college football and the transfer portal, and then how we cover men's basketball, and even I think Caitlin Clark's case and how that was treated on Twitter. I think that changed how women's basketball, at least from the WNBA, was, and definitely at the college level, was covered. The drama between Dawn Staley and Gino Auriemma. The more that we live in this social media age, Jess, is the more that we're going to dive into some of these ancillary stories that don't necessarily have a whole lot to do with wins and losses and strategy and X's and O's. And I think it's good for the sport. We want to use the phrase grow the game. This is doing that. This will do that. And there's a reason that Texas Tech is on the edge of everybody's tongue, because they are interesting. Hate them, love them, like them. They are interesting. And you will watch.
1: Well, listen, we saw it in the TV numbers, the viewership numbers starting on Thursday, including Nebraska, 1.4 million viewers is the most watched opening Thursday ever. But Nebraska and Arkansas's game is now the most watched Women's College World Series opening Thursday game in history. And, you know, I think, again, the viewership continues to grow. It's unbelievable. I think it's been every year for how many years that viewership number has grown for softball. And now it is more watched than college baseball for the last, 3 years. But those numbers continue to grow. And I posted this on my social media, but yet again, another viewership number that Nebraska women's sports has broken. We saw the women's basketball team do it in March Madness. We've seen the volleyball team do it in how many times? And now Nebraska softball's got multiple records. It's just it's so incredible that when you keep seeing these numbers being broken, attendance, viewership, a lot of times it has Nebraska attached to those.
0: Yeah, I think star power matters too. I think that 1.4 million, a lot of that has to do with Jordy and the national attention that she has. She is a generational player. She's the best player in the sport. She's a national player of the year, the consensus national player of the year. I think you're getting people from all different fan bases that want to see that, maybe haven't watched Nebraska all year long, but have the opportunity to watch a generational two-way player. I think when you talk about star power, Nebraska volleyball, it shows when you come to Nebraska, your brand is as strong here as it could be anywhere in the country. You want to say this SEC school, that SEC school. You come to Nebraska, nothing about your brand is going to diminish. You could come here and what people think is the middle of nowhere here in the Midwest in Nebraska, you are going to be a star because the brand is massive, the following is massive, and your star won't diminish by putting on that Husker logo. It will only grow.
1: And another point to, or another part to your point about growing the game and whatnot, 82%, this is another statistic point out by, that was documented by Open Doors. They put out a graphic of this. 82% of the college softball audience is under the age of 34, which means, again, that you love to see, and you, if you're in media, you love to see that the numbers are young, because that means they'll hopefully stick with you for several years.
0: Yeah, and I think there still is a very much an older contingent, too, that watches it, that watches softball. I think you have a very wide demographic of those that follow softball, and it's very TV-friendly. I think this gets brought up a lot and why ESPN has doubled down on their investment in the sport, because for the most part, it's a 2-hour, 15-minute window, 2.5 hours, as opposed to, you know, baseball. I love it, but it can be long, right? It can be 3.5, sometimes 4 hours for a 9-inning game. And part of that, too, is, you know, the pitching change. There's not as many pitching changes. There's not as many stoppages. And baseball's done as much as they can with the pitch clock and things to thwart that. But college softball, it is a ready-made game for primetime and television. And we see it in the productions with ESPN. And it's only growing with how they're presenting the sport. And it's clear, ESPN's efforts and what they put into this sport, it's coming back to them in spades with viewership numbers and sponsorship dollars.
1: Well, there's another woman that totally believes in what we're talking about the support of Nebraska women's athletics, what it can do for your brand and how you can sell this place to recruits, is Nicole Jones, the newest head coach for Nebraska athletics, as she takes over the Husker women's gymnastics program. I'm telling you, y'all are going to love her. She's incredible to talk to. I had a chance to chat with her. She has been busy, busy, busy. Talk about hitting the ground running. I got a chance to catch up with her, so wanted to introduce her to you tonight here on Sports Nightly. 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
1: 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Welcome back to Sports Nightly with Kyle Crooks. I'm Jessica Cootie. All right, wanted to introduce to you tonight Nicole Jones, the head coach for Nebraska Women's Gymnastics, took over but about a couple months ago now, but she comes from Michigan State where she was an assistant coach. In fact, numerous times been voted the one of the best assistant coaches in the country for women's gymnastics. But you want to talk about a staff that she's bringing with her, and she's already got lots of really great talent that has signed up to be Huskers, and she's got a lot of momentum right now. So wanted to introduce you, let you hear a little bit of her backstory and her plans for Nebraska women's gymnastics. Here's my conversation with Nicole Jones.
14: So excited to get to introduce to you the newest head coach here at Nebraska, Nicole Jones, who takes over the Nebraska women's gymnastics program. Welcome.
15: Thank you. Oh my gosh, it's been an amazing journey so far.
14: I'm so excited to get to talk to you. It's been a whirlwind for you. We've talked about getting you in here in studio, but boy, you have been all over the place. You've been so busy. You have hit the ground running.
15: Yeah. You know, I think that was, you know, when you go on the interview, they're always like, what are the first 30 to 90 days look like? And I'm like, listen, there's a lot to do, but I'm ready for it. You know, the biggest thing was, you know, getting a staff. I know that I think is a major piece for recruits and even retaining, you know, the girls that are on your team, like who are the people that are going to continue to help lead this program into the future. And do I trust them? Do I like them? You know? And so, as we kind of started this journey, I knew like first thing to do, I had to, you know, get that ball rolling. But then, as you know, the transfer portal and, you know, trying to figure out what does our team look like moving into the future. I mean, it's crazy. And then I do have a family, right? Like they are still in Michigan and I have three kids, my husband. And so it's also like finding that piece, looking for a house and selling our house. And so, yeah, it's been a little crazy, but honestly, I just keep telling myself one foot in front of the other, yeah, one day at a time. And every day, you know, checking more boxes, you know, and we're excited. We can't wait to get to Lincoln full time and officially call this place home.
14: Well, I kind of want to start, I guess, you've been a longtime assistant coach, one of the best in the country for, 16 years at Michigan State. What made you interested in this job and made you ready to take that leap to take over a program of your own?
15: Yeah, absolutely. I love Michigan State, obviously my alma mater, really hard, a place to walk away from because it's, you know, I always say I'll always bleed green a little bit, right? But I think it was always in my mind that I wanted to be a head coach. It just always had to be the right opportunity. And, you know, through this journey in coaching, other opportunities have come up. And for whatever reason, it just didn't feel right. And when Nebraska had reached out, I obviously being in the conference for so long, I knew about the rich history here. I knew about the legacy of this program. Honestly, being one of the best in the conference when they came into the Big Ten. You know, I remember them coming in and being dominant right away. It was a bummer, right, being on the other side. But I was like, man, yeah, I'm here for that. And then, again, being one of the teams that competes at the Super Six, at, you know, then. And, you know, again, just being one of the best teams in the country. And so I knew what this program was capable of. And then, obviously, coming on campus, learning more, seeing the resources, seeing the facilities, just how much this community pours into athletics, too. Again, I left this place just being like, man, I wish I didn't love it. You know, it was amazing. There was just so many things from, like I said, every single box that I was like, what, without a school color, without a conference, what does the right head coaching position look like for me? And all signs pointed here. So
14: I feel like a lot of people say that when I have people sit in that chair, that it's just hard to say no to. It was interesting. We were talking before we started recording that you said the facilities here are some of the best in the country.
15: Yeah. Incredible. Honestly, obviously being around different, you know, conferences, traveling all over, you know, you even, you know, you have friends that coach in other places and they, you know, kind of jump on board and we're like, yeah, that you're not going to find, you know, better anywhere else. And so obviously coming here and touring around and doing my own research, it was, we have everything we need, not even just in our gymnastics space, you know what I mean? But even we had recruits on campus this weekend and touring them around and they're just in awe of our own practice facility, but just everything from the weight room, our training table for our student athletes, you know, even just the other facilities for other sports, right? As we continue to tour around and meet people, it's incredible just how much athletics is poured into here. And yeah, it just makes us even more excited to get started.
14: So you said one of the first things you had to get done was put together your staff, and you have put together an incredible staff. So tell us about them and what makes you so excited about what they can get done here with you here in Lincoln.
15: Yeah, absolutely. I think, you know, something that I've learned along this process too is you're only as good as the people that you bring in to continue to support you and your vision. And so I wanted to bring in people that were like-minded, but also weren't afraid to bring new ideas to the table. I think that's something that I really respect. I don't think I know it all. I obviously have a way that I want to do some things, but I want to bring people in that can continue to be outside the box thinkers and continue to help, you know, bring ideas to make our program grow as, you know, we navigate different personalities and ways to go about things with our sport. So I kind of talk about each of them a little bit. Devin Wright, she's my associate head coach. She actually is leaving East Lansing to come with me here. She will be our vault and floor coach. I think she's one of the best in the country, honestly. I think, again, just not just her too, but the staff in general. I really wanted to bring people in that could continue to help us develop gymnastics. I think that's such a huge piece. Obviously, we're looking, you know, at really great athletes, but we want them to come here and leave this program better, you know, in all areas, but specifically gymnastics, right? We want them to be better than how we found them. And whether that's they're learning new skills or they are, you know, maybe just a little more consistent, I think that's something that was really important, that we're not just managing lineups, but we're bringing athletes in and we can make sure that whether they need to learn something new or maybe they're struggling with something, we can take a step back and we're very confident in that to be able to, you know, continue to move forward. So I feel like all of them do that really well. And that was one of the main reasons of, you know, bringing them in. But Devin is amazing, a great technician. Again, really can break things down so that athletes can understand. I love her attention to detail and just, she's really obsessed with gymnastics. And I love that because I think in this sport and to be really, to do it really well, you have to be a little obsessed with it. And she really is. She always has a, an idea of, you know, what's going on in the recruiting side of things, what's happening, you know, what's happening with maybe new things in the DP program. And so, really excited to be bringing her on board. Her energy is contagious. And I think one of the things too with this staff is, you know, we're going to love our kids really hard. You know, we want them to be super supported. We want them to know that we're, you know, they're family to us. We're going to love them. We're going to make sure they're supported, but we're also going to hold them to a really high standard because at the end of the day, you know, they all want to come here and make sure that they're super successful, whether it's academically, athletically, in their personal life. And I feel like there's a really good balance with all of us that are on staff. So excited about her. Obviously about all of them, but Brett, I think he's one of the most well-known coaches in the club world. People have been trying to get him to jump into the college scene for about a decade now, probably. And for whatever reason, those universities just didn't feel right. But I think him and I have known each other for a really long time. We have a really great working relationship and have a lot of respect for one another. And so when I got the head coaching role, he had reached out and kind of congratulated me. And I kind of jokingly, because again, I knew that so many people had tried for so long to get him to coach in college. I was like, thanks so much. Maybe now we can finally work together, kind of ha-ha. And he was like, maybe, give me a call whenever you have a minute. And I was like, okay. You know, I was like, yeah, we'll see. And honestly, people even now don't know how, you know, we got him to come to Lincoln. But I think, you know, timing just has to be right on both sides. And timing was finally right on his side to make that jump. And he's amazing, not even just as a technician, but he also just, his energy is, he's so funny. He can work, but he can obviously bring that lightheartedness to the gym. You know, I really feel like there has to be both, and especially like college gymnastics, the time goes by so fast. There's no kind of pro for us, really, right? These girls come to college and this is their pro. And so we want them to enjoy the experience, you know? And so really excited about him. He also makes gymnastics equipment. So he has three or four different things that he has like patented on, like for bars. And again, we just feel really lucky that he's going to come be a part of our program. And then
14: a familiar name around here.
15: Yeah, I always say she's kind of a legend, right? Jordan Bowers. She had actually reached out before I even got the job, just interested in, you know, coming back to Lincoln. She's obviously wanted to coach. And for me, that was a no-brainer.
14: Yeah.
15: Why not bring the hometown kid back? She's one of the most decorated collegiate athletes in the history of, you know, the University of Oklahoma, but honestly, in NCAA. She knows how to compete at a high level. She knows, you know, what it takes, you know, mentally to get there. And, you know, in having conversations with her about the job, again, I loved just everything that I felt like she brought to the table. Her energy, she just has her hand in a few different things. She did some strength and conditioning stuff with like an internship at OU, and so really helped with different sports there. I love that she could bring that side of it with injury prevention to our team. And again, just being in a program, obviously, who has sustained excellence at the highest level, winning, you know, 8 national championships. I think she just brings a lot of experience that will help our athletes continue to grow and be a good balance, right? Just that connector for us. So, yeah, thrilled with everybody. I think we all balance each other well. But I think the other thing, too, is that our athletes will get better and they'll be loved and loved really hard when they're here. So, I mean, I can't be more excited about the people that are coming with me.
14: I love that. I love that. Okay, so when you said you always wanted to be a head coach. When you start envisioning, you know, taking over a program, what are kind of the foundation, the things that you want to build the program off of and up?
15: Yeah, absolutely. I think some of the main things are, you know, I kind of live by the way you do anything is how you do everything. Mm-hmm. So I want our athletes to, you know, just be really disciplined in everything they do in the gym, out of the gym, in their personal life. I just think it's, again, it's just how I want to operate. I also want, you know, communication is huge. I think if there's one thing that I have learned throughout this process is that, you know, sometimes it's really easy to pick up the phone and text somebody, but it might not always come off the right way or how you're intending. So I always try to be very transparent with everything. I want them to be able to communicate. I think for me, I've always been that person that our student athletes can come to, that they feel really comfortable, good, bad, ugly, like that they know that I always am going to have their back. And again, that's something that I don't want that to change now that my title has changed. But I also know that if that's what I want, then I have to make sure that I'm living those things too, right? I can't say that I want you guys to come to me, but then when they do, be very up and down. So I try to be very, I feel like, stable. Kind of like what you see is what you get. Try not to be too high, not to be too low. But again, communication, trust. I feel like, you know, a team that's so connected because, and not just our girls, but our staff also, like we all are on the same team. We all want the same things. And so I know a connected team is a really successful team. So I really feel like if some of those even sound so little, But if we can do those things, I know that we will be able to continue to climb the ranks and do the things that we say we want to do fairly quickly. So, again, it just makes me ready to get going. Not want to wish away the summer, but just ready to get everybody here to finally just start learning and growing with them. You know, I think that's one thing that is really special is that we get to walk into this situation and it's new for everybody. Mm-hmm. You know, yeah, it's a little hard for us. We have to get to know 20 new people, but how fun, you know, and the girls too, they've been so receptive and so excited. And I think, you know, sometimes when you walk into a situation like this, you don't know the vibes, like what is the energy going to be like? And, you know, obviously they had a lot of respect for the staff that was here, but they are very open-minded and ready for change and excited for, you know, us to come in and see what we can do this upcoming season.
14: Well, there's no denying your passion for the sport and, you know, your role as a head coach, but I'm always interested to find out why you wanted to coach in the first place. You obviously competed in the sport, but what led you to want to coach the sport?
15: Yeah, absolutely. Honestly, when I was doing gymnastics myself, I didn't even really think about coaching. It was after when I still had some school to finish. I ended up working in a club gym. I volunteer coached with Michigan State then just to kind of see, like, is this something I'm interested in? Obviously, when my career was over, I'm like, I felt great. I loved gymnastics. I didn't want to be done. So I was like, okay, maybe I could still be involved with gymnastics, even if I don't, you know, not performing myself. And so being in the gym and being on the other side really just lit a fire that I didn't know was there, honestly. I actually found more joy being on this side than even doing the sport myself. I think there's something about, you know, taking an athlete from one situation and seeing them succeed at a really high level. And something so small as even just like maybe they were struggling sticking a dismount and you help them break things down. And then in the biggest moments, you just see the pure joy on their face because they finally did what we've been working so hard together to do. I think those are little moments that, you know, there's obviously big moments with championships and being at nationals, things like that, that kind of stick out as easy things to be proud of in your career. But those little moments when you've helped an athlete really achieve something that maybe they didn't think they could do or they were struggling to do, that has been something that I think really just is a core memory for me that continues to be like, I will never forget that. That I see a picture and I remember exactly that moment and how we felt. And it's something as little as, you know, hitting a routine that maybe they struggled with or sticking a, you know, like I said, a dismount that we worked so hard to do. So yeah, just the joy, because you see the grind, you know, you mm-hmm. see what happens behind closed doors. And I think that's what keeps me coming back, being like, man, this sport is crazy, but how fun that I get to be such a huge part of these women's lives in such a transformational period. You know, I think that's something that I guess I feel a lot of, I guess joy, but I'm like, how lucky am I that mm-hmm. I get to be such a part of their life when they're transitioning from, you know, being a young woman, but into an adult, right? Yeah. And really helping them find who they want to be. I think that's something that I've really learned, that this sport is more than just gymnastics. And I really get to help empower them to kind of take that next step and tell them, why not you? You know, why not us? And, you know, make sure that they know that they can do anything that they want to do, whether that's in gymnastics or if they, you know, want to be a CEO of whatever company they want to do, you know? And so I think that has been the coolest part, is that it's bigger than gymnastics. And those are the moments I think that I even remember even more. So
14: has it changed a lot from you when you were competing to what it is now, in terms of, like, it just seems like so much pressure because it's a sport of perfection, right? And you have to balance that of, you know, mentally chasing that, and you talk about, you know, sticking the dismounts, but then also you do have to find that joy.
15: Yeah. Oh, it's so hard. I feel like our sport is crazy. Like, we're chasing perfection that you rarely get.
14: Yeah.
15: Right? Like, you're trying to get this perfect 10, but every meet you go to, the judges are basically telling you why you're not good enough to get it, right? Yeah. It's just like, this is crazy. But again, I think when you grow up in this sport, it's just something that continues to ignite your fire, right? Yeah. It's just like, all of these athletes, they get done with a routine and they're just like, okay, what else could I have done better, right? They're just such perfectionists, and almost to a fault, right? Where you have to kind of be like, take a breath, give yourself grace. It's uh-huh. okay. But yeah, man, what a crazy sport. It definitely finding that balance. I think, you know, they're so talented that you just have to really work on things from the neck up a little bit more.
14: Yeah.
15: And I think that's probably a lot of sports, but this one, I just feel like how crazy that we go in to try to, you know, the goal is we all want to score a 10. We all want to be perfect, but we go into this meet and we just feel, you know, find out how far away we are from it. Like, okay, you know, that really just helps my confidence. No, but, you know, there are so many things that we can do to help that. And again, we're so used to this crazy sport.
1: Listen, Kyle, I can't even do a cartwheel, but I'm ready to run through a brick wall. I mean, you could tell she's fired up to be a Husker. She is from Michigan State, and you know, we talk a lot about the football coaches and even, you know, guys like Nate Linzer, that they are going to have a lot of interest in being poached, right, and having a head coaching opportunity. Same thing for Nicole Jones. She's had a lot of opportunities. She's waiting for the right one. Nebraska was the right one, and you heard her talking about how, you know, when she came here, she wasn't really sure. She wanted to come fill it out. But by the time she left here, she wanted it bad. And I think she's going to be a great fit for Husker Athletics.
0: Yeah, she spent, 16 or so seasons at Michigan State. You know, left as an associate head coach, part of some of the best staffs in the country, a consistent winner. And, you know, when you try to check things off, if you're Troy Dannon and somebody that you want to bring to this place, somebody who's hungry to get out and recruit, that has the right temperament, the right personality, the right leader, the right teacher. And from that conversation and just sort of the interactions with everybody around this athletic department, I have not had a chance to meet her yet, but it seems like she's going to be a tremendous fit, and can't wait to see her in action with this team.
1: She's super excited to get involved in the community, so I'm sure most folks will be able to meet her really soon. But I'm excited. I think she's going to bring big things to this Husker Women's Gymnastics program. All right, got to get to a break. More Sports Nightly coming up right after this.
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1: 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He's Kyle Crooks. I'm Jessica Cootie. Got a couple more segments left here tonight. And Kyle, have to get to baseball. Wow, what a weekend for regional action. And how about this super regional lineup we have here coming up this weekend?
0: It doesn't make any sense. Nothing about it makes sense. I mean, it was intriguing. And Jess, I was talking to somebody recently. I don't think anything like what we saw could happen in softball because you have so much more control of your pitching than you do in baseball. If somebody pitches and comes out, then you're burnt. I mean, there's the reentry rule and the way that Texas Tech has used it. I mean, they just have gone back and forth with their aces at times with each batter. But to see teams like Little Rock and Southern Miss didn't even get to their regional final. UCLA, who pillared a post, Jess, was the best team in college baseball, the number one team, the number one overall national seed. They did not even get to the regional final. Cal Poly, who won the LA regional, didn't even have to play UCLA to get through. Remarkable stuff. Auburn was on the ropes against Milwaukee, they got blown out against Milwaukee in the first game. To see last night the dramatics between West Virginia and Kentucky, everyone wanted Kentucky on the outside looking in of the NCAA tournament. Everyone hates the from a national perspective, the SEC bias, and they felt like Kentucky got in because of the SEC bias, and boom, they were able to get in, and they were very close to winning that Morgantown regional. A team like Georgia Tech, talent-wise, who was probably the best team in the country, and a absolute shocker yesterday, getting walked off against your old school in Oklahoma. And that was, to me, that was probably one of the bigger shocks that we saw, considering the talent on Georgia Tech. Florida State losing to St. John's. I was expecting Rick Pitino in a suit in the other dugout with St. John's. The fact that they get through, the number of four seeds that we've seen within regionals get through. Florida got blasted in back-to-back games against Troy. Like, they were not even close. It was a 10-2 game that there was zero drama. And we talked about this with Ben yesterday. It kind of, in a way, makes sense because there's so many good players around the country. Not everybody can be in the SEC. There's limits to the number that you can have within rosters. And you're seeing at the mid-major level and low D1 level, there's a lot of good baseball players around the country that are making waves. And USC as well, representing the Big Ten along with Oregon. USC goes on the road and beats Texas A&M. It was incredible to watch this past weekend.
1: Okay, so now that you know the field of 16 heading into the weekend, of the teams that weren't supposed to be there, which one do you feel like has the best shot to maybe make it to Omaha?
0: Well, the funny thing is Troy and Little Rock are playing each other. So Troy I think Troy will get through to that super regional. I think SC has a chance against North Carolina to find a way to get through that super regional. West Virginia and Cal Poly will be an interesting matchup. I think West Virginia with home field, I think will get through. Auburn, Ole Miss. I would say Ole Miss, seeing them up close and personal with their pitching, they have three or four guys that are elite. I think they can go on the road and beat a very good Auburn team. So I would say that the one shocker to me would be Troy. I think the one team that you could see make even that next jump could be a Cal Poly to get through that West Virginia Super Regional. You could see some real odd logos in Omaha.
1: Crazy. And not one team that made the series last year, the World Series, are still in it, right?
0: Yeah, it's truly remarkable.
1: Some of those big names that you sometimes see there repeatedly are not going to make it this year.
0: Yeah, it's crazy to watch. I mean, watching the squeeze play on ESPN Plus, where it's a red zone version of all these games, I mean, everything was just, if you looked at the scores all weekend, none of it made sense.
1: They needed multiple, not just four box. They needed like
0: an octobox.
1: Boxes. Yeah, yeah. All right, got to get to a break. We're back to wrap up the show next.
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1: Well, wanted to close the show, well, as we welcome you back to Sports Nightly, with, I guess, some bittersweet news as Nebraska softball announced the retirement of Lori Sipple today. And man, somebody that's just been instrumental to Husker athletics, but also to the sport of softball. And people have talked a lot about Jordy Fromm this week and the impact that she's had. Lori Sipple certainly has done that throughout her career and coming from Canada and as a coach on the staff, as a pitching coach, but then as a player. I did back on the 50-year anniversary of Title IX, I was able to sit down with her and Coach Revelle, and you want to talk about just eye-opening, some of the things that they were having to do back in the 80s. And these are teams that were competing for national championships. And, you know, some of the things that they were having to do to be able to compete to what it is now and just the winning percentage, what she's been a part of here at Nebraska Athletics. Man, I mean, we could go on and on and on. I'm sure it was you know, again, bittersweet for the, you know, that conversation to be had between Coach Revelle and Coach Sipple, but man, someone that has just had a massive impact on where this program is today.
0: Yeah, and you think of the continuity that you don't get nowadays in athletics between her and Rhonda on staff, and first Husker to have her jersey retired, number 16, back in 1995. Of course, Nebraska Softball Hall of Fame inductee, Nebraska Athletics Hall of Famer, part of the first class in 2015. Just a lot of great accolades, and you think of the great players that have come through here and the impact, like you mentioned, more recent that she had on a player like Jordy Fromm and the imprint of what she did for Alexis Jensen in her first year as a true freshman. Those are coaches that have created relationships, not just over a few years, over decades, that you can't, it's going to be incredibly hard to replace. I would have to have thought that Rhonda probably thought if this was the case that she has a list of people that she would want to come in here and perhaps take over that role. But it is not going to be easy to have somebody just fit in there and do what she did when you're here for 30 plus years.
1: Yeah, it was funny. Just again, some of the statistics that Jordy broke or, you know, was chasing, same thing with Alexis Jensen, that the pitching records, Lori Sipple's name's all over the record book too. And so, you know, some of those records that were broken along the way were hers. And so it's just, again, as a player, she has been a Husker. And so as someone that has implemented herself and into this program. So when we talk about replacing some of the positions, I am fascinated to see what direction Coach Revelle goes with this. Olivia Farrell was a pitcher as well, but you've got an open position on your coaching staff, and that it'll be really interesting to see which direction Coach Revelle goes with this one as well.
0: Yeah, it's an important position. We all know that, right? You need to develop your pitching. It's one thing to get them in the portal or recruit them at the high school level, but you need to be able to get them on campus and make them better from when you got them. And that's, of course, what Coach Sipple had done for many, many years, starting as an assistant coach here in 1990 and elevated to an associate head coach in 2003. And to think, you know, the final year, it's one way to go out, right, Jess, as a World Series team.
1: Absolutely. So we wish Coach Sipple the best in retirement. I'm sure, once again, she'll be around a lot here around this program despite retiring. Okay, so as we started the show with congratulations, let's finish it with congratulations. Price, Sam, and Kale. Price Danforth, Sam Hoiberg, and Kale Jacobson, including Bergen Riley, all engaged here over the weekend. So it's been a busy weekend, and you're probably going to be able to talk to Coach Hoiberg about it coming up soon.
0: Yeah, we'll talk marriages and things, but I think we're...
1: Wedding planning.
0: We'll have, I believe we're going to have...
1: Ask him about the wine that he's going to have at Sam's wedding.
0: The wine? Is he a big wine guy?
1: Yeah, I think so.
0: Okay.
1: Yeah.
0: Well, I've learned something new. We're going to have Fred on the show tomorrow. Fingers crossed his schedule doesn't change. So we'll talk about the transfer portal class coming in. We'll talk wedding rings and all great stuff. But we'll talk about the roster and get you set for a new year. They'll have summer workouts soon.
1: All right, looking forward to it. That's going to do it for us. We'll talk to you tomorrow here on Sports Nightly.
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16: ABC News, I'm Dave Packer. In Bakersfield, California, at this hour, a man is inside of a Chase Bank claiming to have a bomb and holding people inside. Sergeant Eric Celadon.
17: With the cooperation of our crisis negotiation team and the assistance of the FBI negotiations team, we were able to negotiate the safe surrender of one of the hostages.
16: An unspecified number of other hostages remain inside. U.S. Central Command confirming that the U.S., Kuwait, and Bahrain brought down Iranian ballistic missiles and drones, and that the U.S. conducted airstrikes on Keshem Island in response to attempted attacks by Iran across the Middle East. This is sirens activated in Bahrain, residents being urged to go to a safe location. And the Kuwait Army said its air defenses are currently confronting hostile missile and drone attacks. Primaries in six states today. Polls now closed in New Jersey. Polls close in Iowa, New Mexico, and South Dakota at 8 Central Time. All eyes on California, where voters are casting ballots in the race for governor and L.A. mayor. This is ABC News. The official broadcast center for the FIFA World Cup is now up and running in Dallas, Texas. Chief Event Operations Officer Haimo Shirgi.
18: Without this facility here, nothing goes out to the world. It is an event solely limited to the stadium.
16: And NYPD Police Commissioner Jessica Tisch says officers in her department will be working 12-hour shifts starting next month to accommodate both the World Cup, Sail 250, the NBA Finals, and America 250. Two crises, one city.
19: Corpus Christi is bordered on two sides by water, but is in a long-term drought and considering a controversial plan to build a desalination plant in its inner harbor. One study finds no risk of environmental harm, but City Councilmember Carolyn Vaughn is skeptical.
20: I'm going to have to be convinced the bay is not going to be harmed.
19: At the same time, Mayor Paulette Guajardo faces a hearing today on her possible removal from office for her handling of tax breaks in a hotel development. Jim Ryan, ABC News.
16: I'm Dave Packer, ABC News.
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31: The NCN AccuWeather forecast for tonight calls for a slight chance of showers and thunderstorms, otherwise partly cloudy with a low getting down in the lower 60s. For tomorrow, a slight chance of showers and thunderstorms, gradually becoming mostly sunny, high reaching 83. Then a 30% chance of showers and storms for tomorrow night, mostly cloudy, low getting down to around 63. On a Thursday, we have a 50% chance of showers and thunderstorms with a high near 84. And that's your NCN AccuWeather forecast on KWBE.
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Paul McCartney and Wings and those silly love songs on KWBE. Coming up, I have Chicago and Genesis, but right now, off the Thriller album, here's Michael Jackson.

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0: For tomorrow night, mostly cloudy, low getting down to around 63. On a Thursday, we have a 50% chance of showers and thunderstorms with a high near 84. And that's your NCN AccuWeather forecast on KWBE.
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ELO on KWBE. Well, this Friday night, it's KWBE KUTT Night at the Races at the Beatrice Speedway. 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

Still the same. It's Bob Seger on KWBE. Before that, heard from the Boston, Dancing in the Dark. Makes you think of Courtney Cox in the old video from 1984. Still to come, Billy Joel, but right now, here's a song from Grease.

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Hello, everyone. Hope all of you listening out there are having a great night so far, and welcome to the Late Night Hours here on KWBE. As always, whether you're working the graveyard shift, cruising around town, or just up with your thoughts, I'm glad you're here. My name is Alex Veneman, and I'll be keeping you company tonight as we cruise on towards the sunrise. Wine for you now here on 1450 AM, 94.7 FM, it's Ace.

0: line for you next year on KWBE. We got Scandal, Sweet, as well as the Red Hot Chili Peppers on cue. But first, it's the weather.
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4: The NC and AccuWeather forecast for the overnight early morning hours calls for partly cloudy skies with a low getting down in the lower 60s. Later on today, we have a slight chance of showers and thunderstorms, then gradually becoming mostly sunny with a high near 83. Then for tonight, a 30% chance of storms, mostly cloudy, low getting down to around 63. On Thursday, we have a 50% chance of showers and thunderstorms, otherwise partly sunny with a high near 84. And that's your NC and AccuWeather forecast on KWBE.
1: 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Let us take you back to the 70s and 80s as we play one classic after another throughout the day. From the Eagles to the Steve Miller Band. From Pat Benatar to Bob Seger. From Elton John to Billy Joel. From the Beatles to Journey. The list goes on and on. It's one classic hit after another on KWBE.

Line for you, top of the next here on 1450 AM, 94.7 on that FM dial. We got Huey Lewis in the news, as well as Tom Petty and the Heartbreakers on cue. But to help finish up this hour on KWBE, line for you right now, it's We Got the Beat by the Go-Go's.

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We'll be sure to give them a shout-out, as well as pass along any and all well wishes you may have. 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

0: Coming up next year on KWBE, it's Band on the Run by Paul McCartney and Wings, Poison with Nothing But a Good Time, as well as more of your favorite classic hits on cue. But first, before we get to any of that, let's take a quick peek at the weather forecast.
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4: The NCN AccuWeather forecast for the overnight early morning hours calls for partly cloudy skies with a low getting down in the lower 60s. Later on today, we have a slight chance of showers and thunderstorms, then gradually becoming mostly sunny with a high near 83. Then for tonight, a 30% chance of storms, mostly cloudy, low getting down to around 63. On Thursday, we have a 50% chance of showers and thunderstorms, otherwise partly sunny with a high near 84. And that's your NCN AccuWeather forecast on KWBE.
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was the 1977 classic What's Your Name by Lynyrd Skynyrd here on KWBE. 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
2: It looks very much as if Californians really will have the chance to vote for change in November.
1: A change to a Republican governor, the hope for Fox News host turned candidate Steve Hilton, leading with more than half the ballots counted. And if this holds, he'll face one of two Democrats, Javier Becerra, who leads billionaire progressive Tom Steyer. For mayor of L.A., ABC News projects Karen Bass is in. To face either Republican Spencer Pratt or fellow Democrat Nithya Raman. In Nancy Pelosi's old seat, we project State Senator Scott Wiener will advance. Hoping for inroads in Iowa, Democrat Josh Turek has the Senate nomination. We project Ashley Hinson has the GOP nod that Zach Lahn will be winning the Republican nomination for governor. Breaking now from Kuwait, reports of a drone attack on the airport. This is ABC News. It's been going on all day and all night. People being held hostage inside of a bank in Bakersfield, California.
3: We're being advised the subject possibly has a makeshift detonator hand and wires coming from under his shirt.
1: Audio from Broadcastify. In recent hours, the suspect released one hostage, then a second. Unknown how many are still being held against their will or whether there really is a bomb in that Chase Bank. Vegas Golden Knights take game one of the Stanley Cup Finals. Watch parties are set for the day ahead for game one of the NBA Finals. Spurs seeking their first title in 12 years. The Knicks their first in 53 years. He started singing at 14 in his hometown, Greenville, South Carolina. People Bryson hit big in the 80s with this top 10 tune, later earning Grammys for the song Beauty and the Beast and A Whole New World. Word now of his death at 75 after a stroke. This time we'll never... Wayne Cabot, ABC News.
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6: the NC and AccuWeather forecast for the overnight early morning hours calls for partly cloudy skies with a low getting down in the lower 60s. Later on today, we have a slight chance of showers and thunderstorms, then gradually becoming mostly sunny with a high near 83. Then for tonight, a 30% chance of storms, mostly cloudy, low getting down to around 63. On Thursday, we have a 50% chance of showers and thunderstorms, otherwise partly sunny with a high near 84. And that is your NC and AccuWeather forecast on KWBE.
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That was Till Tuesday here on our Late Night Hours. We had Hall & Oates just before that. Coming up next, we got Rod Stewart, as well as Arithmics on Cue, but playing for you right now on KWBE, 1450 AM, 94.7 FM. 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

0: line for you next year on KWBE. It's The Tide Is High by Blondie on Q, as well as Blue Oyster Cult and Bon Jovi right after that. But first, the weather.
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4: The NCN AccuWeather forecast for the overnight early morning hours calls for partly cloudy skies with a low getting down in the lower 60s. Later on today, we have a slight chance of showers and thunderstorms, then gradually becoming mostly sunny with a high near 83. Then for tonight, a 30% chance of storms, mostly cloudy, low getting down to around 63. On Thursday, we have a 50% chance of showers and thunderstorms, otherwise partly sunny with a high near 84. And that's your NCN AccuWeather forecast on KWBE.
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Be sure to listen for your chance to win weekday mornings at 7:50 right here on KEWBE. That's right, it's Morning Trivia, brought to you by Frontier Plants of Beatrice, as well as Hoops Cap Radics of Beatrice. Playing for you now here on our late night hours, it's the Beach Boys.

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0: Coming up next here on KWBE, it's Van Morrison with Brown Eyed Girl, as well as Love Stinks by J. Geils Band right after that. But first, before we get to any of that, let's take a quick peek at the weather forecast.
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4: The NCN AccuWeather forecast for the overnight early morning hours calls for partly cloudy skies with a low getting down in the lower 60s. Later on today, we have a slight chance of showers and thunderstorms, then gradually becoming mostly sunny with a high near 83. Then for tonight, a 30% chance of storms, mostly cloudy, low getting down to around 63. On Thursday, we have a 50% chance of showers and thunderstorms, otherwise partly sunny with a high near 84. And that is your NCN AccuWeather forecast on KWBE.
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That was the 1978 hit Summer Nights by John Travolta and Olivia Newton-John here on KWBE. 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

dead-end streets, and every time I thought I got it made, it seemed the taste was not so sweet. So I turned myself to face me, but I've never caught a glimpse of how the others must see the faker. I'm much too fast to take that test.

0: 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Player, as well as in excess, but first, the weather.
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4: The NCN AccuWeather forecast for the overnight early morning hours calls for partly cloudy skies with a low getting down in the lower 60s. Later on today, we have a slight chance of showers and thunderstorms, then gradually becoming mostly sunny with a high near 83. Then for tonight, a 30% chance of storms, mostly cloudy, low getting down to around 63. On Thursday, we have a 50% chance of showers and thunderstorms, otherwise partly sunny with a high near 84. And that's your NCN AccuWeather forecast on KWBE.
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0: 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And it goes something like this.

We're near the end of our late night hours here on KWBE. Hope all of you listening out there had a great night, and I hope I helped just to make it a little bit better. 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It's Eddie Money and Roddy Spector with Take Me Home Tonight. This has been Alex Veneman, wishing every single one of you out there a wonderful Wednesday.

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1: ABC News, I'm Sherry Preston. In last night's primaries, making for some interesting governor's races in California. In the race, the Republican Steve Hilton and Democrat Javier Becerra neck and neck overnight. But it appears Los Angeles Mayor Karen Bass will be taking part in a November runoff. ABC's Lana Moise with more on her likely opponent.
2: Early results from the Los Angeles mayor's race show reality TV star Spencer Pratt making the cut to face incumbent Karen Bass in November's general election.
3: We have led a grassroots campaign because we want to bring change to our city, and that's what we've been doing, and that's what we're going to continue to do.
2: Bass, a Democrat, in first place overnight. Pratt, a registered Republican, running as an independent, holding in second.
1: In New Jersey's 12th congressional district, Rebecca Bennett will take on Tom Kane Jr., who hasn't been in the public eye for months. He says he is dealing with a medical issue. This is ABC News. Police in Florida say a three-year-old is lucky to be alive after being left in a car. ABC's Michelle Franson has the story.
4: In Florida, police say a three-year-old was left inside a hot car for several hours in a medical parking lot in Deland. Mark Tate says he saw the girl's mother pull her out of the car and run through the parking lot for help. One woman performed CPR. Tate says he threw cold water over the child. The girl responded and she was rushed to the hospital and is recovering. Police say the mother, Latana Williams, claims she left the air conditioner on while she was donating plasma. Police say that was not true, and she's now facing charges. Michelle Franzen, ABC News.
1: In northern Japan, a man is recovering after being attacked by a bear. That bear also went after three other people before someone in an SUV chased it away. And saying goodbye this morning to a classic voice. There we go. Grammy-winning singer and songwriter Peeble Bryson has died. He was 75. I'm Sherry Preston, ABC News.
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7: Hogs were higher Tuesday. Soybeans, cattle, and corn finished lower. I'm John Perkins with a Brownfield Market Update. When it comes to short stature corn, it all started with Stein. For decades, they've been focused on unique hybrids that deliver top yields. Stein invented short stature corn, then they perfected it. Stein has yield. Soybeans were lower on fund and technical selling. 66% of U.S. soybeans are good to excellent, down a point on the year, but still good overall. Crush margins are solid, and the trade's waiting for any signs of new crop demand from China. July beans were down 15.5 at 11.65 and a quarter. August was 16 lower at 11.69. July bean meal was down 30 cents at 3.26.20. July bean oil was 68 points lower at 78.41. Corn was down on fund and technical selling. 67% of the crop's good to excellent, 2% less than last year, with generally favorable development weather in many areas. Corn's also monitoring harvest activity in Argentina and Brazil. July corn was down 3.5 at 4.40.5. September was 4.75 lower at 4.48. And wheat was down on fund and technical selling. 5% of winter wheat's harvested, 47% of spring wheat's in good to excellent condition. Higher input costs are reportedly impacting planted area in the southern hemisphere. July Chicago was down 5.75 at 6.03. July Kansas City was 12.25 lower at 6.34.75. July Minneapolis was down 15 at 6.37. Live and feeder cattle were lower, watching the direct markets. Megan Grebner has more on that in just a moment. August live is down 95 at 239.65, and October was 145 lower at 230.87. August feeders were down 312 at 348.42. September was 355 lower at 345.12. And hogs were up on oversold signals in addition to cash and wholesale trade during the session. July was up $1.80 at 101.65. August was 137 higher at 98.97. Megan Grebner has that full look at cash livestock after this.
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12: There was a very light round of direct cash cattle trade that took place on Tuesday. Live deals in Texas were at $255, but it wasn't enough business to establish an accurate price trend for the week. Bids were floated at $255 live in the South. Asking prices have been slow to surface. Box beef closed solidly higher with strong demand for moderate offerings. Choice up $1.24 at $394.07. Select closed $1.72 higher at $384.81. Estimated cattle slaughter was 110,000 head. Cash hogs closed higher with a solid negotiated run. Barrows and gilts at the National Daily Direct up $1.71 with a weighted average of $95.57. Prices at the regional direct markets were not reported due to confidentiality. Pork values closed higher, up 84 cents at $94.12. Bellies were up sharply. Ribs and hams were also higher. And estimated hog slaughter was 487,000 head. I'm Megan Grebner, Brownfield Ag News.
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14: 65 degrees at KWBE. Lots of sunshine in store for us today. Your high temperature reaching up to around 82. We'll have winds out of the south-southeast at around 15 miles per hour. 30% chance of rain overnight tonight. The overnight low, mid-60s. Then a 50-50 chance for some showers on Thursday, mainly during the afternoon hours. Your temperatures tomorrow will be around 83. Showers are likely on Thursday night, the overnight low 65. And on Friday, we'll close out the week with partly sunny skies and a high of 87. It's 65 this morning at KWBE.
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Peter Cetera, Glory of Love on KWBE. Good morning. Welcome to our Wednesday. 65 degrees our temperature. We're on our way to a high of 82 this afternoon. Lots of sunshine for us across the listening area. High again around 82. It's 65 now with the music of Madonna.

0: Madonna on KWBE. Coming up, the Cars, Steve Winwood, and Creedence Clearwater Revival all on the way this hour as we get underway with our Wednesday. Again, our forecast for the day, mostly sunny skies today. Temperatures reaching up to around 82. It's now 65 here at the studios.
1: Direct cash cattle business is underway, and cash hogs finish the day higher. Good morning. I'm Megan Grebner with your Brownfield Livestock Market Report. There was a very light round of direct cash cattle trade that took place Tuesday. Live deals in Texas were at $255, but it wasn't enough business to establish an accurate price trend for the week. Bids were floated at $255 live in the South. Those were passed. Asking prices have been slow to surface. Look for more trade to develop over the balance of the week. At the Tina Livestock Market Auction in Missouri, steer and heifer calves sold with a moderate supply and traded unevenly steady. Feeder steers weighing more than 650 pounds were mostly steady. Feeder heifers weighing more than 650 pounds had no real comparison. Medium and large one feeder steers 600 to 617 pounds brought $442.50 to $456. Feeder steers 925 pounds brought $344.50. Medium and large one feeder heifer 650 to 673 pounds brought $388 to $391. Box beef closed solidly higher with strong demand for moderate offerings. Choice up $1.24 at $394.07. Select was $1.72 higher at $384.81. Estimated cattle slaughter was 110,000 head, down 1,000 on the week and down more than 9,000 on the year. Cash hogs closed higher with a decent negotiated run. Processors were much more aggressive in their procurement efforts Tuesday. Demand for U.S. pork on the global market has had some bright spots recently, but there are lingering concerns about long-term strength. The return of summer grilling season creates some opportunity to boost domestic demand as pork remains a competitively priced protein in the retail space. Supplies of market-ready hogs have been ample. Barrows and gilts at the National Daily Direct were up $1.71 with a weighted average of $95.57. Prices at the regional direct markets were not reported due to confidentiality. Pork values closed higher, up 84 cents at $94.12. Bellies were up sharply. Ribs and hams were also higher. Picnics were lower, while loins and butts were down. Estimated hog slaughter was 487,000 head, up 19,000 on the week and up about 10,000 on the year. At the CME, live and feeder cattle were lower, watching direct business develop, and lean hog futures finished the day higher on oversold signals. I'm Megan Grebner for Brownfield.
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0: CCR with a classic and up around the bend. Good morning from KWBE. Pour the coffee as we get the day started. It's a Wednesday, middle of our work week. 65 is our temperature here at the studios, and we're going to get up to about 82 for your high today. Tomorrow, about 83. Tomorrow, the only difference between today and tomorrow, we got about a 50-50 chance for some showers and thunderstorms tomorrow.
1: Farming has always been about thinking ahead. Hello, everyone. I'm Cindy Young with Brownfield, and this is my two cents. No one waits until the day of planting to start making decisions. Farmers plan, adjust, and prepare well before anything shows up in the field or in the barn. Passing the farm on to the next generation should work the same way. Right now, a lot of farm families are facing that reality. The average age of farmers keeps climbing, and many farms are asking the same question: who's next? Not just who inherits it, but who's ready to run it. Because a farm transition isn't just a meeting with a lawyer. It's a process that takes a lot of time, patience, and some really honest conversation. And those conversations aren't always easy. The farm is more than a business. It's pride, identity, and routine all wrapped up in one. Stepping back can feel uncomfortable. Stepping up can feel overwhelming. That's why gradual change tends to work best. Instead of flipping a switch, successful families start handing off pieces of responsibility. Maybe the next generation manages marketing, herd decisions, or crop planning. Maybe they take the lead on finances or new enterprises. Bit by bit, confidence grows on all sides. It also helps to bring in outside advisors who can keep discussions productive and focused when those emotions run high, which they can. Strong farms don't just grow crops and livestock, they grow leaders. And like anything else in agriculture, the best results usually come from planning ahead and starting early. I'm Cindy Young with Brownfield. That's my two cents.
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0: Steve Winwood and Valerie on KWBE. 65 degrees, our temperature. We spotlight the Community Players Theater a little bit later on this morning. On our Beatrice Today program at 8:30, we put the focus and the spotlight on the theater as they get ready to open up with Annie. Big, big musical for the Players Theater. We're going to be talking with a couple of the cast members, and we'll be visiting with Tyler Reaney, the director of this big production. That's at 8:30 this morning on KWBE.
1: Accompanying an early summer feel of warmth and humidity, and increasingly active and moisture-laden weather patterns centered on the plains, some advance into the western through northern Corn Belt. Some eastern sections may get shortchanged. Good Wednesday morning, everyone. It's agriculture meteorologist Greg Solier back in with your ag weather today right here on Brownfield Ag News. Well, a fine day's worth of weather it was from an outdoor work perspective. Warming temperatures with readings pushing the 80-degree mark as far east as parts of central and eastern Illinois. 70s over the rest of the eastern Corn Belt and 80s covering a wide area of the northern and western complex back into the plains and from the old Red River Valley of the south on south and westward. Readings pushing past the 90-degree mark. Boy, some strong storm clusters were noted in several areas of the plains into the southern high plains of New Mexico, West Texas, cattle and cotton country. Yeah, some big ones there. A couple of outbreaks of slow-moving downpour producing showers and thunderstorms as well in and around the Ark-La-Tex. Boy, some nasty storms yesterday morning into parts of Kansas with 50 to 70 mile-an-hour winds and some of those hail and high wind reports coming out of parts of the Dakotas, central high plains during the course of the late afternoon and evening hours of yesterday. In any event, it'll be a nice day's worth of weather with additional growing degree day accumulations in a more positive sense over those eastern through southern sections of the Corn Belt. Another day's worth of much-needed dry time into those waterlogged areas south of the Missouri and south of the I-70 corridor. Everyone else in relatively good order. What was it? Some 65 to 70% of those corn and soybeans rated good and very good, even taking into account some expanding abnormally dry, if not moderately droughtish conditions over parts of southern Wisconsin and northern Illinois. Those plain state showers and thunderstorms, by the way, will continue to rev up and wind on down during the late night, early morning, get going into the late afternoon, early to mid-evening, as will be the case for the day today. Still scattered across the central plains. Better coverages this morning. West Texas cattle and cotton up across the spring grain areas of the Dakotas. Later on this afternoon, it'll be those northern and western areas that get going with pretty good vim and vigor. Severe weather potential will be, again, heightened across the Dakotas. Downpour producing rains out of some of the thunderstorms over the southern high plains, and we'll do it all over again for the day tomorrow. This time into the western and northern areas of the Corn Belt. And still another couple of days worth of dry weather expected for much of the eastern through southern Corn Belt areas, including southern Wisconsin and northern Illinois. There will be at least nickel and dime chances and perhaps even a 50-50 crack at it with shower and thunderstorm activity in mind heading on into the front part of the weekend. Somewhat better odds back into the weekend early next week, shifting on southward, quarter to three quarters of an inch expected in those drier areas, but one to two, some spots better than three. Hail and high wind, the story across the plains and parts of the western and northern Corn Belt, too. I'm Greg Solier with your ag weather today.
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65 degrees at KWBE, motels, and only the lonely. For today, we're looking at lots of sunshine across southeast Nebraska, northeast Kansas, high today about 82. Then for tonight, 64 for the low, about a 30% chance of rain tonight. 50-50 chance for some showers and thunderstorms tomorrow. Your high around 83, and then on Friday, we're looking at partly sunny skies, high around 87. It's 65 this morning.

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3: ABC News, I'm Sherry Preston. Still up in the air, some of the biggest races from Tuesday's primaries and California's open primaries. If no candidate wins a majority, then the top two go to a runoff, no matter their parties. No predictions yet on the governor's race, where over 60 candidates made up the field. In the Los Angeles mayor's race, incumbent Karen Bass is expected to advance, and it looks like, if the numbers hold, her opponent will be reality TV star Spencer Pratt. Alabama not voting on Tuesday, but in the middle of an election decision from the Supreme Court.
4: The justices have now cleared the way for Republicans to use a contested congressional map in that state, which a lower court described as intentional race discrimination. The map eliminates one of the two majority black districts currently held by Democrats.
3: That's ABC's Lana Moise. Kuwait this morning says it has partially reopened the country's main airport after an Iranian drone attack. One person was killed and parts of the airport are damaged. This is ABC News.
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9: Good morning, this is a check of news on KWBE. I'm Jake Bartecki. A single vehicle crash involving a loaded cement truck led to a lengthy shutdown of a state highway in southeast Nebraska. According to the Gage County Sheriff's Office, the crash occurred when 47-year-old Christopher Rebin of Lincoln was driving eastbound on Highway 41 in a cement truck owned by Great Plains Ready Mix Concrete. Rebin swerved to avoid what he said was an animal in the roadway, leading to a lengthy highway closure and cleanup effort. Investigators said Rebin told deputies he swerved to avoid the animal and then crossed the center line. Authorities reported that the north lane of the highway had been milled for road work, creating a drop-off between lanes. When the truck crossed into the milled lane, Rebin attempted to steer the vehicle back into the south lane, but it was unable to regain control. The truck went into a skid, overturned onto its side, and slid down the roadway, blocking the highway. Emergency crews from the Gage County Sheriff's Office and Adams and Fire and Rescue responded to the scene. Due to the size and weight of the loaded cement truck, two heavy-duty wreckers from Lincoln were called in to assist with recovery operations. Highway 41 remained closed for several hours while crews worked to remove the vehicle and clean up the scene. Robin suffered minor injuries but declined transportation to a medical facility. Seatbelts were in use and alcohol was not a factor. It's the time of year when Nebraskans want to get outside and enjoy the state's many parks, woodlands, and rec areas, but it's also the time of year for ticks. The Nebraska Department of Health and Human Services says tick season is among us, and it's off to a fast start.
10: It's tick season here in Nebraska. Now we're right in the prime and thick of things, and so in certain areas, they are definitely thick out there. We've been out doing tick surveys, and some of our sites we've come across, we're not having any issue collecting ticks, that's for sure.
9: Jeff Hammack of the Nebraska Department of Health and Human Services says the state's tick season began early. Healthcare providers are seeing a spike in visits regarding tick bites. The Cornhusker State is home to five tick species that transmit diseases, including the serious Lyme disease and Rocky Mountain spotted fever. Hammack says if you find a tick attached, the quicker you remove it, the better.
10: The sooner you get that tick removed, the better it is and the less likely that it will transmit a disease pathogen to you.
9: In order to prevent tick bites, Hammack recommends researching where you might be hiking or walking. In addition, avoid straying from marked trails. Certain clothing can also help.
10: So we always like to recommend, you know, long pants and long socks while people are out there. So that way you can kind of tuck your sock, your pants into your sock. And that forces like any tick that may get on you, it forces them to climb up and hopefully you can see that tick sooner before it attaches and then allow you to pull it off. Another thing we also recommend is wearing lighter clothes. Those ticks are easier to spot on lighter colored clothes.
9: Governor Jim Pillen joined state senators and public power leaders Tuesday morning to celebrate the passage of Legislative Bill 1261, a new law aimed at shielding ratepayers from the cost of major industrial energy projects. Supporters say the legislation will help Nebraska meet growing energy demands from large industrial users without passing the financial burden onto local consumers. The measure allows private companies to finance and build large-scale energy projects. By doing so, it protects public power customers from unexpected costs if a project fails. Representatives with the Norris Public Power District agreed, saying the compromise shields local consumers while allowing the state to capitalize on unique economic development opportunities. The law takes effect later this year. A Clay Center truck driver was cited for failure to yield Tuesday after a Highway 75 accident where a woman was taken by helicopter to Lincoln. An Odo County plated Honda was stopped on Highway 75 waiting to turn onto Steam Wagon Road north of Auburn when it was struck by a truck and semi-trailer. Both occupants of the Honda were in the front seat. A passenger was able to communicate with first responders but required transport to a trauma center. The drivers of the truck and Honda were not visibly injured. Highway 75 was maintained. This has been a check of news on KWBE.
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16: 65 degrees at KWBE. Lots of sunshine in store for us today. Your high temperature reaching up to around 82. We'll have winds out of the south-southeast at around 15 miles per hour. 30% chance of rain overnight tonight, the overnight low mid-60s. Then a 50-50 chance for some showers on Thursday, mainly during the afternoon hours. Your temperatures tomorrow will be around 83. Showers are likely on Thursday night, the overnight low 65. And on Friday, we'll close out the week with partly sunny skies and a high of 87. It's 65 this morning at KWBE.
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9: 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A longtime staple of Husker Athletics is calling.

0: us. Head coach Ron Revell called Sipple on social media, quote, the epitome of everything good and true about being a Husker. Sipple ends her career on a season in which Nebraska tied the program's wins record at 52. Game number one of the Stanley Cup final belongs to the Golden Knights. It was a wild one, 5-4 the final. Game began with a fast goal, 25 seconds in. Nikolai Ehlers with a slap shot on the game's first shot. Back and forth we would go, and Thomas Hertl potted the game winner late in the third period. Game one of the NBA Finals is tonight. San Antonio hosting the Knicks. Tough one for the Royals to swallow. They fall 4-3 to the Reds in 10 innings. Blake Dunn provides the walk-off single for Cincinnati. The Reds would score four unanswered to win the game, including a solo homer to tie it in the ninth. The Royals and Reds will settle the score in the rubber match this afternoon. Well, love is in the air, at least if you're a member of Husker basketball. So last week, Price Sanford announced his engagement. Just a few days later, Bergen Riley, Cale Jacobson announced they're engaged. And yesterday, Sam Hoiberg announcing his engagement. Busy offseason for Husker basketball, to say the least. This has been a sports update on KWBE with sports. New home for the Big Orange, the Big Red. I'm Jake Bartucci.
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3: With a look at your Ag News headlines, I'm Erin Anderson on Brown Fields. A senior market advisor with Total Farm Marketing says this week's meeting between the U.S. and India could expand export demand for several U.S. ag commodities. Naomi Bloom says India's growing population is creating a need for more protein. South Central Iowa cattle producer Jeff Landrum says misinformation on social media creates distrust within the industry and negatively impacts consumer sentiment. However, he says the producer voice is most effective at pushing back. Ag Secretary Brooke Rollins says the USDA is fully prepared to implement its action plan should the pest be detected in the U.S. The USDA says it is ramping up its external communications following a false claim early this week that screwworm had been detected within 1 mile of the U.S. border. I'm Erin Anderson for Brown Fields.
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11: 64 degrees. Oh my, what a beautiful morning this is. If you have not yet stepped outside, do so. Ah, yeah, this is good. Forecast today, going to call for mostly sunny skies. We're going to get up to about 82 today. And then we got some rain in the forecast, 30% tonight, 50-50 chance tomorrow. Right now, currently at our studios this morning, 64 degrees. Again, we're on our way to a high of 82. Welcome to our Wednesday.

that ever popular phone number that we all remember, right? Good morning, 622 at KWBE. Welcome to our Wednesday. We got our birthday line coming up shortly. Looking forward to hearing from you.

0: 625 KWBE, 25 after the hour. Good morning. Temperature for the afternoon going to be in the 80s. We got a chance for some rain here this week. Could get some showers here in the next 48 hours, our forecast for today. Calling for that high to reach up to around 82, highs tomorrow around 83, and Friday's highs around 87. Your chances of rain, 30% tonight, 50-50 chance tomorrow, and then a 60% chance tomorrow night. So, we could need the umbrellas and raincoats here. Good morning from KWBE. I got tickets to give away for Annie. The Community Players Theater is opening up Annie this weekend. I've got tickets for you to win, and we're going to talk with Annie and a few cast members coming up at 8:30 this morning on our Beatrice Today program.
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0: It's time now for this morning's funeral calendar on KWBE, brought to you this morning by Griffith's Hoovendick Funeral Home. Stanley Neal Ghost passed away on May 2nd in Des Moines, Iowa, at the age of 73. Celebration of Life will be held for family and friends tomorrow, Thursday, June 4th, at 11 a.m. at the Wymore Cemetery in Wymore. Laughlin Hovett Funeral Home of Wymore in charge of those services tomorrow morning for Stanley Neal Goes. Darlene Kuntz of Beatrice passed away on May 29th at the age of 95. Memorial services for Darlene Kuntz will be on Friday, June 19th at 10:30 at the Harmon Wright Mortuary in Beatrice. Harmon Wright Mortuary and Crematorium Beatrice in charge of those arrangements on Friday, June 19th for Darlene Kuntz. That's this morning's funeral calendar. You can take a look at these funeral notices along with their additional information at our website at kwbe.com. This morning's funeral calendar brought to you by Griffith's Hoovendick Funeral Home.
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0: 64 degrees at KWBE. Good morning. Your forecast, sunny today. Temperatures reaching up to about 82 for the high. We'll have winds out of the south-southeast at around 10 to 15 miles per hour. Tonight, 30% chance of rain, mid-60s for the overnight low. Then for tomorrow, 50-50 chance for some showers, maybe even a thunderstorm. Looking at that rain to develop in the afternoon. Your high tomorrow, around 83. Thursday night, 60% chance of rain. and the overnight low dropping down to the mid-60s. On Friday, we're going to close out the week with a slight chance of rain, otherwise partly sunny, and a high Friday of 87. Weekend outlook, Saturday, look for highs around 87. Sunday's high around 85. It is currently 64 here at the studios.
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0: 64 degrees, 632. 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
1: Well, let's find out who's celebrating on this third day of June. 402-228-5924. Hi there. Good morning, KWBE. Good morning. You're on the air.
2: Yeah, I wish Larry Stowes of Herkimer, Kansas, a very happy birthday today. These wishes are from Ellie, and you have a great day, and thank you.
1: Thank you much. 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Celebrity birthdays include such folks as Anderson Cooper turning 59 today. Also on the list, Denise Williams. Remember, yeah, let's hear it for the boy. Turning 76 today. Also, Dan Hill, the guy who brought us Sometimes When We Touch, turning 72 today.
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1: 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Hi there, KWBE. Good morning.
4: Good morning to you, Dave. It's so good to hear your voice again.
1: It's good to be back. Thank you.
4: Well, you bet. Okay, today I would like to wish my granddaughter in Hanover, Kansas, a very happy birthday. And her name is Lindsay Diedrichs. And we just hope she has a great day. And like I say, welcome back, and we'll talk to you again tomorrow.
1: Thanks for calling. Have a great day today. Thank you.
4: You too, Dave. Thanks.
1: You bet. Thanks. Hi, good morning, KWBE.
5: Well, good morning, Mr. Sunshine.
1: Good morning. How are you?
5: Just fine. It's good to have you back.
1: Long time, no talk.
5: It's also good to get away, isn't it?
1: It is good, yeah. Yeah.
5: Well, we almost thought you retired. We can't have that.
1: I'm here. I'm back.
5: All right. I'd like to wish a very happy birthday to Michelle Bloomquist, and also happy anniversary to Bob and Barb Tiemann, and Scott and Janine Fitzwater, and that comes from Bob and Gwen. Thanks, Dave. You have a good day.
1: Will do. You too. 64 degrees on the way to a high this afternoon. Going to get up to about 82 today. Hi, good morning. You're on the air.
6: I don't have any wishes for today, but it's good to hear your voice. Glad you're back. And you have a good day now.
1: Thank
6: wishes
1: you.
6: Wishes from Marilyn.
1: Marilyn, I appreciate that. Thanks. Good talking to you, and hope to hear from you again on the birthday line.
6: I will tomorrow.
1: You bet.
6: Thank you.
1: Thank you.
6: Goodbye.
1: It's 6:39 at KWBE.
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1: 402-228-5924. Other celebrity birthdays for the day. Let's see here. We have also on the list Susie Quattro turning 76 today. You remember Happy Days, right? She was Leather Tuscadero on Happy Days. Also did the 1978 hit Stumbling In. Susie Quattro, 76. today. Hi, good morning, KWBE.
8: Hey, welcome back, dude.
1: Hey, good to hear from you. Thanks.
8: It's good to have you back, but I want to give a shout-out to Ben. He did a good job while you were gone.
1: Good to hear. Good to hear. I'm glad I left it in good hands.
8: Yep, you did. You left him all the trivia questions, too. But they were kind of easy.
1: They were kind of easy? Okay, well, then maybe we need to make up some time and toughen them up this morning. What do you think?
8: There you go. Okay, I'll let you go, Dave. We're driving. We're out of town. We're leaving.
1: Oh, you got the RV?
8: Yeah, I missed you.
1: Oh, are you kidding? You were in town?
8: We were. We were here for 2 weeks.
1: Okay, so are you the person that left a little gift on my desk?
8: Oh, that little blue bag? Yeah,
1: yeah.
8: I think so.
1: Oh,
8: I think
1: man,
8: my wife had to do that.
1: Hey, thanks. I really appreciate that. I got in this morning and I'm like, oh, this has to be a bit key. Oh, well, I appreciate that.
8: Yep. You bet.
1: Well, hey.
8: Enjoy.
1: Thanks a lot. Drive carefully. Have a very safe trip. Sorry I missed you, but have a great trip back to Texas.
8: Well, we don't know where you were, but I hope you had a good time, or a good time off anyway.
1: Well, it was time off, and so, yeah, I missed a few other folks, too, and I feel bad about that. But I'm glad you – I'm so happy, though, that you stopped in. And yeah, this is pretty awesome. I love this gift. Thank you.
8: All right. Talk to you later, Dave.
1: Hey, Keith. Happy driving. Safe travels.
8: Yep. Thank you, sir.
1: All righty. Thank you. Oh, my. What did Keith leave me? Okay. We'll get to that in a bit. I'll explain to you here what I got, which just made my day when I walked into work this morning. I'm like, what is this? And then I opened it up and I just started laughing. What a way to start the day, and we'll talk more about that here in a bit. Anybody else this morning? Birthdays, anniversaries? 402-228-5924. Okay, if not, we'll move on. For those of you celebrating today, enjoy your day.
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1: 6:45, quarter before the hour. Temperature this morning here at our studios. We are currently at 64 degrees. On our way to a high of about 82 today, 64 right now here at KWBE. So, got to rewind here and go back. I don't know when we brought this up, how long ago it was, but do you recall me bringing up the topic of the Big Texan? It's the home of the world famous steak that you get free if you can eat it all. It's a 72-ounce steak. And the story was that if you ate this 72-ounce steak, you got it free and everything. And so I get to work this morning, and I've got this bag here, compliments of Keith and his wife. I've got a shirt. Yeah, I got a shirt with the big Texan, the big logo on the back. And in addition to the shirt, I also got a coffee cup with the big Texan. And here's the thing about the big Texan on this coffee cup. This coffee cup weighs like a ton. I have no idea what it's made out of, but it is heavy. And that's without any coffee or anything in it. So there you go. All right. So Keith and his wife, Deanne, thank you, guys. I do appreciate it very much. And I will use that coffee cup if I can lift it. That thing's heavy. And I will wear the shirt proudly. Thanks, guys. I do appreciate it. Now, talking about that, I haven't had the opportunity to mention I had another gift on my desk a few weeks ago before I left. And I'm not for sure who it's from, but I'm almost 99% sure it's from our good listeners way south in Texas, the Applegars. Left me a Bucky t-shirt and some cotton candy, which, by the way, that cotton candy was just heaven. See, I'm a cotton candy lover. And so they gave me a container of cotton candy. So I've got that shirt that I get to wear, courtesy of the Applegars down south. So thanks to them with that, the Bucky shirt. Yeah, the cotton candy's gone. I ate it. And thanks to Keith and Deanne for the big Texan shirt and the coffee cup. It's like Christmas here. Thanks, guys, for listening. Do appreciate it. Thank you very much. Hey, we got Annie coming to the Community Players Theater here in Beatrice. It opens up tomorrow night, runs this weekend and next weekend. We're going to talk more about Annie during our Beatrice Today program at 8:30 this morning. Annie herself will be in the studios. So join us for that at 8:30 here on KWBE as we spotlight Annie Tabarda, the production at the Community Players Theater. If you want tickets for opening night, I got a pair of tickets tomorrow night. Curtain time, 7:30. You want to go? 402-228-5924. Call me now on the studio line and be caller 4, and you've got 2 tickets tomorrow night.

6:53 on the morning at KWBE, playing the classics music on your morning from Jackson Browne, Running on Empty. Well, we certainly hope Keith is not running on empty. Hopefully he's got that RV filled up and as he heads out of town. Good to hear from you this morning, Keith. Hey, we got a winner in our ticket giveaway for the Community Players production of Annie. Scott Party, our lucky caller this morning. Scott, thanks for listening. Congratulations. Enjoy the production of Annie. Again, we're going to talk more about that 8:30 this morning on our Beatrice Today program. And if you tried winning tickets this time around, don't give up. We got more to give away, giving you a chance to win more tickets to go see this wonderful musical production at our Community Players Theater. Scott, again, thanks for calling in and listening this morning and playing on KWBE. Okay, speaking of winners, we'll have a Party Palooza giveaway coming up in about a half hour. Your chance to win this morning, a $25 gift certificate to Brown Shoe Fit and getting registered for that $250 in cash that we will be giving away the night of our Palooza. So be listening for that coming up in about a half hour from now on KWBE. ABC News coming your way here shortly. Temperature right now here at the studios, we are currently at 64 degrees. Forecast today, sunshine, lots of it, and a high of 82. 64 now here at Queeby.

0: in the classics, Fleetwood Mac on KWBE. Hey, this coming Friday, the Beatrice YMCA inviting you to come on out. The YMCAs all across the country are celebrating 175 years of the YMCA. And our local Beatrice YMCA is celebrating this coming Friday morning from 8:30 until 10:30. Come on out for snacks and refreshments, historical photos from throughout the years. They're going to have giveaways. And KWBE, we're going to be there. We got our fun game that we're going to give you a chance to win some prizes. So come on out this Friday morning. That'll be from 8:30 until 10:30 at the Beatrice YMCA. Come on out as we help them celebrate 175 years. It's 7 o'clock. Good morning. 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
2: ABC News. I'm Sherry Preston. The votes are still being counted in California's huge open primary for governor. More than 60 candidates were on the ballot. So far, the leader appears to be Republican and Fox News host Steve Hilton.
3: It looks very much as if Californians really will have the chance to vote for change in November and take our state in a new direction.
2: If no candidate gets more than 50%, which is virtually assured, then the top two go to a runoff. In Los Angeles, incumbent Mayor Karen Bass is projected to advance. She could face reality star Spencer Pratt. Kuwait says an Iranian attack on its main airport left one person dead and significant damage. The airport is now partially reopened. Hostage negotiators in Bakersfield, California, still trying to convince a man who claims to have a bomb to let the hostages he's holding come out. Two hostages released so far. This is ABC News. We're hearing from the mother of a teenager with special needs who hasn't been seen since a class trip to the Jersey Shore. ABC's Matt Rivers explains what happened.
4: Devoris Carter's family says the 14-year-old was with a chaperone and a family member on the trip. But when that family member went to get something to eat, Devoris went into the water with several other children while staff watched from shore.
5: There were no lifeguards present at all, and they still allowed these children that special needs to get into the water.
4: The other children were rescued by a police officer. The incident comes just days after a 12-year-old boy from Long Island drowned during a rafting trip on the Lehigh River in the Poconos.
2: The UK has ordered Google to allow news sites to opt out of having their online content scraped to feed Google's AI overviews. The Competition and Markets Authority watchdog looking to loosen the tech giant's stranglehold on the UK's online search market by forcing changes to the company. I'm Sherry Preston, ABC News.
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9: Well, this is it, Officer Friday. We're down to the last Sunrise Bakery glazed donut.
10: It appears that we are, Sergeant Reed. What are we going to do about this little predicament?
9: Well, as the ranking officer, I should get it.
10: As the starving rookie, it should be mine.
9: Well, I have a family to provide for.
10: Well, my girlfriend has 10 cats.
9: What?
11: Sunrise Bakery. Donuts so good, you'll make any excuse to have the last one. Sunrise Bakery, 419 Court Street, downtown Beatrice.
12: Good morning. This is a check of news on KWBE. I'm Jake Bartecki. A single vehicle crash involving a loaded cement truck led to a lengthy shutdown of a state highway in southeast Nebraska. According to the Gage County Sheriff's Office, the crash occurred when 47-year-old Christopher Rebin of Lincoln was driving eastbound on Highway 41 in a cement truck owned by Great Plains Ready Mix Concrete. Rebin swerved to avoid what he said was an animal in the roadway, leading to a lengthy highway closure and cleanup effort. Investigators said Rebin told deputies he swerved to avoid the animal and then crossed the center line. Authorities reported that the north lane of the highway had been milled for road work, creating a drop-off between lanes. When the truck crossed into the milled lane, Rebin attempted to steer the vehicle back into the south lane, but it was unable to regain control. The truck went into a skid, overturned onto its side, and slid down the roadway, blocking the highway. Emergency crews from the Gage County Sheriff's Office and Adams and Fire and Rescue responded to the scene. Due to the size and weight of the loaded cement truck, two heavy-duty wreckers from Lincoln were called in to assist with recovery operations. Highway 41 remained closed for several hours while crews worked to remove the vehicle and clean up the scene. Rebin suffered minor injuries but declined transportation to a medical facility. Seatbelts were in use and alcohol was not a factor. It's the time of year when Nebraskans want to get outside and enjoy the state's many parks, woodlands, and rec areas, but it's also the time of year for ticks. The Nebraska Department of Health and Human Services says tick season is among us, and it's off to a fast start.
13: It's tick season here in Nebraska. Now we're right in the prime and thick of things, and so in certain areas, they are definitely thick out there. We've been out doing tick surveys, and some of our sites we've come across, we're not having any issue collecting ticks, that's for sure.
12: Jeff Hammack of the Nebraska Department of Health and Human Services says the state's tick season began early. Healthcare providers are seeing a spike in visits regarding tick bites. The Cornhusker State is home to five tick species that transmit diseases, including the serious Lyme disease and Rocky Mountain spotted fever. Hammack says if you find a tick attached, the quicker you remove it, the better.
13: The sooner you get that tick removed, the better it is and the less likely that it will transmit a disease pathogen to you.
12: In order to prevent tick bites, Hammack recommends researching where you might be hiking or walking. In addition, avoid straying from marked trails. Certain clothing can also help.
13: So we always like to recommend, you know, long pants and long socks while people are out there. So that way you can kind of tuck your sock, your pants into your sock. And that forces like any tick that may get on you, it forces them to climb up and hopefully you can see that tick sooner before it attaches and then allow you to pull it off. Another thing we also recommend is wearing lighter clothes. Those ticks are easier to spot on lighter colored clothes.
12: Governor Jim Pillen joined state senators and public power leaders Tuesday morning to celebrate the passage of Legislative Bill 1261, a new law aimed at shielding ratepayers from the cost of major industrial energy projects. Supporters say the legislation will help Nebraska meet growing energy demands from large industrial users without passing the financial burden onto local consumers. The measure allows private companies to finance and build large-scale energy projects. By doing so, it protects public power customers from unexpected costs if a project fails. Representatives with the Norris Public Power District agreed, saying the compromise shields local consumers while allowing the state to capitalize on unique economic development opportunities. The law takes effect later this year. A Clay Center truck driver was cited for failure to yield Tuesday after a Highway 75 accident where a woman was taken by helicopter to Lincoln. An Odo County plated Honda was stopped on Highway 75 waiting to turn down to Steam Wagon Road north of Auburn when it was struck by a truck and semi-trailer. Both occupants of the Honda were in the front seat. A passenger was able to communicate with first responders but required transport to a trauma center. The drivers of the truck and Honda were not visibly injured. Highway 75 was maintained. This has been a check of news on KWBE.
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0: Oh, what a nice morning. Sun is shining. Temperature right now, currently, here at the KWBE studios, we're at 64 degrees. We're going to get up to a high today of around 82. Then for tonight, 30% chance of rain, the overnight low 64. Tomorrow, 50-50 chance for some showers, the high tomorrow 83. And then for Thursday night, a 60% chance of showers, maybe even a thunderstorm, low tomorrow night down to about 65. So today's high 82, tomorrow's high 83, and we're going to close things out for the week on Friday with just a slight chance of rain, otherwise partly sunny, 87 for the high. Your weekend outlook, temperatures on Saturday around 87 and on Sunday around 85. Here at the studios this morning, our relative humidity, 75%, the barometer, 30.19, winds out of the southeast at about 5 miles per hour. 64 degrees our temperature here at KWBE.
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12: From the NCN Sports Desk, I'm Jake Bartecki with a sports update. A longtime staple of Husker athletics is calling it a career. Nebraska softball associate head coach and pitching coach Lori Sipple is retiring after 37 seasons on the Huskers coaching staff and 41 total years of the program as both a player and a coach. She was a standout pitcher for the Huskers from 1985 to 1988, joined the coaching staff later on in 1990, and has since spent 23 seasons as associate head coach. During her time at Nebraska, the Huskers compiled 1,449 wins, won 18 conference titles, with 26 NCAA tournament appearances and 6 trips to the WCW.

0: hosting the Knicks. Tough one for the Royals to swallow. They fall 4-3 to the Reds in 10 innings. Blake Dunn provides the walk-off single for Cincinnati. The Reds would score four unanswered to win the game, including a solo homer to tie it in the ninth. The Royals and Reds will settle the score in the rubber match this afternoon. Well, love is in the air, at least if you're a member of Husker basketball. So last week, Price Sanford announced his engagement. Just a few days later, Bergen Riley, Cale Jacobson announced they're engaged. And yesterday, Sam Hoiberg announcing his engagement. Busy offseason for Husker basketball, to say the least. This has been a sports update on KWBE with sports, new home for the Big Orange, the Big Red. I'm Jake Bartecki.
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3: 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Beautiful morning for us. Sun is shining, 64 degrees our temperature. We're going to get up to about 82 for the high today. Look for 83 tomorrow, and on Friday, 87. We do have rain in the forecast. 30% chance tonight, 50% chance tomorrow, and a 60% chance tomorrow night. Otherwise, then for the upcoming weekend, we're looking at temps to be around 87 on Saturday with lots and lots of sunshine. Sunday, highs are going to be around 85 with just a slight chance of rain. Again today, mostly sunny, 82 for your high. Currently it is 64 this morning at KWBE.
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3: 64 degrees at KWBE, relative humidity at 75%. The winds are currently out of the southeast at around 5 miles per hour. The barometer 30.19, 64 on our way to a high of 82. Looking at the extended outlook for next week, Monday we're talking a little chance of rain, a high around 86. Tuesday, a high around 89. Currently this morning again, we're at 64 degrees at KWBE. This hour's weather, courtesy of Roars Machinery.
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3: Can you believe that our Party Palooza is just a week from Friday? Wow. Boy, is this coming up quick. Wow, wow, wow. Hope you got it on your calendar that you'll be there that night to enjoy all the music and all the food. and all

0: the fun. Part of that fun is that you have a chance to win $250 in cash if you are a Party Palooza winner. As you know, we've been giving you the opportunity to win a prize each day, Monday through Friday. And if you win that prize, you are then automatically entered into the drawing that night at our Palooza for $250 in cash. Oh, I could use $250 in cash. I'd love it. But I'm not eligible. But you are. You must be 19 years of age or older to play. And if you're ready, today we are giving you a chance to win a $25 gift card to Brown Shoe Fit here in Beatrice. A $25 gift card in my hands to give away to the first caller with the answer to our question this morning at 402-228-5924. And if you are ready, let's see if you can come up with the right answer. On this date in history, 1992, 34 years ago today, presidential candidate Bill Clinton played his saxophone on national TV, played the songs Heartbreak Hotel and God Bless the Child. What TV show was that he was on playing the saxophone? Do you remember? 402-228-5924 as we take your calls this morning to see if you can win yourself the Brown Shoe Fit gift certificate and get registered for that cash giveaway. Hi there, good morning, KWBE. You think you know the answer today?
1: Was it David Letterman?
0: Was it David Letterman? No, incorrect, but thanks for trying. Not it, thanks. Hi, good morning, KWBE. What show was it?
2: Was it Johnny Carson?
0: Was it Johnny Carson? No, it was not, but thanks. Good guesses, great guesses, but not the right ones. Oh, come on, you got to remember this now. Wasn't that long ago, 34 years ago today. 1992, presidential candidate Bill Clinton played a saxophone on this TV show, blew the audience away with Heartbreak Hotel and God Bless the Child. What TV show was it? For the $25 gift card to Brown's Shoe Fit. And a chance to win $250 in cash. Good morning. You think you got the answer this morning?
1: I'll try again. Was it Jay Leno?
0: Was it Jay Leno? No, it was not. Thanks for trying. Hi, good morning, KWBE. Your answer is?
3: Arsenio Hall.
0: That is it. You got it right. The Arsenio Hall Show. Who's this calling?
3: Angie.
0: Angie, Angie, what's your last name?
3: Cheryl.
0: How do you spell that, Angie?
3: S-H-E-R-R-I-L-L.
0: All right. Well, Angie, you got yourself a $25 gift certificate from Brown Shoe Fit. You can stop on by our studios, pick that up, and go down and get some new shoes. And plus, Angie, we're going to put your name in for that drawing for $250 in cash, okay?
3: Sounds great. Thank you.
0: Angie, thanks for calling. Have yourself a great day.
3: You too.
0: All righty. Thank you much. Angie gets it right. The Arsenio Hall Show, 1992 on this date. 34 years ago today. So, Angie, all right. There you go, Angie. Come on by. I got your gift card right here for Brown's, $25 worth. And then we'll put your name in for that drawing. Now, I do want to remind everybody, for those of you who are eligible now to win, you do need to be present to win that night. Want to mention that, make that clear, that we're going to take all of your names and we're going to draw one out that evening, and you do need to be there to win. So if we announce your name and you're not there, we'll have to draw again. So keep that in mind. $250 in cash. We're kind of winding down here. We got a week and a half, about 1.5 more weeks of getting everybody registered. By the way, have we mentioned we're also giving other cash prizes away that night to everybody who comes? So everybody who comes that night will get a ticket, and you'll be eligible to win other cash prizes that evening. So just more of a reason why you need to come out to our party palooza.
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0: 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Coming up next hour, we put the spotlight on the Beatrice Community Players Theater. They're getting ready for their big, big production of Annie. And we'll have more on that 8:30 this morning here on Queeby.

Check it out. John Cougar Mellencamp, 728 at KWBE on this National Repeat Day. Yes, today is known as National Repeat Day. It's a day to give us the opportunity to repeat things, good things. I mean, obviously, you don't want to do a root canal twice, right? That doesn't sound like fun. Repetition is a great way to learn new things and is often referred to us as the mother of all learning. Repeating things, not a bad thing to do. One of the things that the National Day, Calendar Day, suggests that we do is we say thank you twice instead of just once each time. So if you say thank you today to somebody, do it twice. Say thank you twice to them. Call your mom twice. Not just once. Talk to her twice today. Call her twice today. Also, proofread your emails twice, but only send them once. And then it also just suggests, hey, play your favorite song two times and sing along. What's your favorite song that you would like to hear twice? We're asking that today on our Facebook page. This morning, we're asking you, if you check it out, we're just saying, hey, what song would you like to hear played twice back to back? And we're getting some good suggestions. Diane, you said Bohemian Rhapsody. Play that twice? That takes about a half hour. That's a long song. No, it's not a half hour, but... Connie says 2 out of 3 Ain't Bad by Meatloaf would be a good one. Ed wants to go with Crazy Train. John says Beach Boys 409. We got Melissa who says Sweet Caroline from Neil Diamond. And John who goes with November Rain. Because he says KWBE is notorious for cutting it short. We do play the short version, John. I'll agree with you on that. We need to play the long version of that. You're right, John. I'm right there with you. Anyway, you can go to our Facebook page if you want to. And if we were to repeat a song back to back, what song would it be? What would you want to have played back to back? I'm not saying we're doing it. I'm just asking, you know, what would it be? You can go to our Facebook page and join in on the conversation on this repeat day.

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14: 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Sunny side up? 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Good morning, 734 at KWBE. We're going to give you a chance to win tickets to Annie at the Beatrice Community Players. It opens up tomorrow night, runs this weekend, and runs next weekend. And we are going to give you a chance to win some tickets here shortly with our morning trivia on KWBE. So don't go away if you would like to go see Annie. That's on the way here before the top of the hour. 735 at KWBE, your forecast for the day, calling for temperatures this afternoon to reach up to around about 82. We'll have mostly sunny skies throughout the day. It's now 65 degrees at KWBE.
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16: 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This is a check of news on KWBE. I'm Jake Bartecki. A single vehicle crash involving a loaded cement truck led to a lengthy shutdown of a state highway in southeast Nebraska. According to the Gage County Sheriff's Office, the crash occurred when 47-year-old Christopher Rebin of Lincoln was driving eastbound on Highway 41 in a cement truck owned by Great Plains Ready Mix Concrete. Rebin swerved to avoid what he said was an animal in the roadway, leading to a lengthy highway closure and cleanup effort. Investigators said Rebin told deputies he swerved to avoid the animal and then crossed the center line. Authorities reported that the north lane of the highway had been milled for road work, creating a drop-off between lanes. When the truck crossed into the milled lane, Rebin attempted to steer the vehicle back into the south lane, but it was unable to regain control. The truck went into a skid, overturned onto its side, and slid down the roadway, blocking the highway. Emergency crews from the Gage County Sheriff's Office and Adams and Fire and Rescue responded to the scene. Due to the size and weight of the loaded cement truck, two heavy-duty wreckers from Lincoln were called in to assist with recovery operations. Highway 41 remained closed for several hours while crews worked to remove the vehicle and clean up the scene. Rebin suffered minor injuries but declined transportation to a medical facility. Seatbelts were in use and alcohol was not a factor. Governor Jim Pillen joined state senators and public power leaders Tuesday morning to celebrate the passage of Legislative Bill 1261, a new law aimed at shielding ratepayers from the cost of major industrial energy projects. Supporters say the legislation will help Nebraska meet growing energy demands from large industrial users without passing the financial burden onto local consumers. The measure allows private companies to finance and build large-scale energy projects. By doing so, it protects public power customers from unexpected costs if a project fails. Representatives with the Norris Public Power District agreed, saying the compromise shields local consumers while allowing the state to capitalize on unique economic development opportunities. The law takes effect later this year. This has been a check of news on KWBE.
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14: 65 degrees, sun is shining. Your forecast today calling for that high around 82. Winds out of the south-southeast today around 15 miles per hour at times, gusting up to around 20. Tonight, 30% chance of rain. Your overnight low, 64. And then for tomorrow, 50-50 chance of rain with that high of 83. Friday, partly sunny, high of 87. Here at the studios this morning, our winds are currently out of the east at around 5, 6 miles per hour. The barometer, 30.18. And our relative humidity, right about 73%. Temperature here at the studios this morning, 65 degrees. 65 on our way to a high of 82.
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14: So coming up this morning on our Beatrice Today program, we're going to spotlight the Community Players Theater as they get ready to wrap up their big 50th celebration with the big musical of Annie. And that's on the way at 8:30 this morning here on KWBE. Then tomorrow morning at 8:30, it's our Ask the Mayor program, although the mayor will not be here, but we are going to be visiting with the city's public properties director, Mark Pethod. He'll be in to talk with us, to talk about things for the summer, you know, the water park, our city parks, and all what it takes to keep everything maintained during the summer months. That's on the way tomorrow morning at 8:30. And then on Friday at 8:30, we're going to put the spotlight and the focus on the Cancer Memorial Garden that is being constructed here in Beatrice. We're going to get an update on how that project is moving along. That'll be Friday morning at 8:30. So we got a busy next few days ahead of us here as we work our way into the weekend. We were kind of hoping, I think all of us were hoping, that we were going to bring you the Women's College World Series tonight with the Huskers, but that didn't happen. Unfortunately, their season came to an end this past weekend. But what a season for the Lady Huskers, and what a season for the baseball team. Unfortunately, no more Husker sports for us until the fall sports season gets underway. But we still keep you up to date on what's happening with the Huskers each night, Monday through Friday, with Sports Nightly right here on KWBE. Monday through Friday from 6 to 8 p.m. Tune us in for Sports Nightly from the Husker Sports Network.
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14: 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Again, our forecast calling for temperatures in the lower 80s today across the KWBE listening area. Every Wednesday at this time, we check in with Farmers Co-op, and let's do that this morning and get Brent Colgrove from the tire department on the line. Brent, another month is here. Good morning.
1: Hey, good morning, Dave. How are you this morning?
14: I'm doing all right. Can't believe that we're already into June, but here we are.
1: Yep, here we are. It's crazy.
14: Busy.
1: Yeah, I want to give a shout out to my mom. Today's her birthday.
14: Oh, really? Have you called her yet?
1: Linda Colgrove, yeah, I just want to give her a shout out and tell her happy birthday. I better tell her age on the radio, but yep.
14: Well, that is fantastic. I hope she has a chance to celebrate and everything.
1: Yeah, she's going to Lincoln. She's going to go to Famous Dave. So, yeah, they're going out for lunch.
14: going to do a little barbecue, huh?
1: Yeah, we're going to do a little barbecue. Yes, sir.
14: All right. Well, happy birthday to her, and we hope she has many, many more, and hope she has a wonderful day. And by you mentioning it, hopefully maybe she'll get a few more calls now this morning.
1: Well, I missed the birthday line, so, yeah, I thought I'd give her a shout-out this morning. I knew I'd be on the radio, so, yeah. But anyway, yeah, we've got a lot of stuff going on at the co-op. We're still doing the Goodyear Titan pivot tire rebate. That's going on, and $25 a tire on pivot tires, the Titan brand. So take advantage of that. That's going on. That's a really good rebate right now. And then we've also got coupons. Every year they give us out. Titan will give us out coupons. If you spend $1,000. You get a $100 coupon, so that we've got those as well in Plymouth. So take advantage of that, and then planting season's over, but we still hand season's right around the corner. Don't forget about your hand tractors. 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We've got a service truck in Firth, a service truck that we've reestablished in
10: now. Again, we had a truck there for a while, and then we lost our guy, but we got a guy back. 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It's exclusive to Farmers Cooperative, and it's a really good line. 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Not as aggressive. They run really well. We've got the all-terrain for your pickups, your light-duty light trucks as well. We've got the RT, which is more of a rough tread, I call it. It's an RT. It's a crossover between an all-terrain. 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And then we do have a pasture tire as well in the MX-400. So take advantage of those. And we've got a very good price point. And all our prices are mounted, balanced, road hazard warning, and a free rotating balance for life of the tire. So take advantage of that. So, yeah, we've got some stuff going on, Dave.
14: All right. For more information, what can they do, sir?
1: Well, they can call any of their local branches is the best way to do it. I'd say just call your local branch. 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
14: All right. Sounds like a plan. Well, Brent, thanks for being with us this morning. Have yourself a good day. And, hey, get your mom some tires for her birthday.
1: You know, as a matter of fact, her and dad bought tires in Plymouth yesterday, so they got new tires on their car yesterday. Yeah. I didn't buy them, though. They paid for them themselves, but they bought new tires yesterday.
14: Well, did you put a bow on it for them at least?
1: Yeah, okay. That's what we should have done. That's right. Yeah.
14: Oh, well, that's good. Well, I hope she has a wonderful birthday. And again, yeah, we encourage folks. Yeah, they got some tire needs. You're ready to serve them, aren't you?
1: That's exactly right, sir. You bet.
14: All right.
1: Bet.
14: Well, Brando, I'll let you get to work. Thanks for being with us. Have yourself a great day and enjoy this sunshine.
1: Hey, you too. Have a good day. It's going to be a beautiful day. Have a good one.
14: We'll talk to you again sometime down the road.
1: All right. Thanks, Dave. Bye-bye.
14: All right, you bet. Brent Colgrove with us from the Tire Department, Farmers Cooperative here on KWBE. All right, coming up next, we got trivia. In fact, saying next, let's just go ahead and do it now.
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14: Okay, you're going to have your choice of prizes today. 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That's this weekend. Okay? You'll get your choice. 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And we're going to do that next on KWBE.
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14: Okay, you must be 19 years of age or older to play. And if you've won something from us in trivia in the last month, let's give somebody else a chance to play. 402-228-5924. Four lottery tickets or a pair of tickets to go see Annie. Here's your question of the day. On this date, 38 years ago today, 1988, Big was released on the big screen. The motion picture comedy starring Tom Hanks. Big, yep, made its debut on this date. Back in, again, the year was 1988. So the question for the morning is, who was the director of Big? 402-228-5924. Who was the director of Big? Do you remember? Hi, KWBE. Good morning. What's your answer?
18: Rob Reiner.
14: Nope, not it, but thanks. 402-228-5924 as we take your calls this morning. Hello, good morning. You're on the air. Your answer is?
19: Penny Marshall.
14: Penny Marshall is right. You got it. Who's this calling?
19: This is Jill from DeWitt.
14: Oh, Jill from DeWitt. How's Jill and everything in DeWitt today?
19: It's going good. We're doing good today. Sun's going to be shining. I'm excited. So.
14: It is. Nice day ahead of us. All right, Jill, you get your choice. Four lottery tickets, or you can have tickets to go see Annie. Which one you want?
19: I would love to see Annie, but we have softball all weekend, so I'm going to take the lottery tickets.
14: Oh, softball. It is that time of the year, isn't it?
19: Yes, it is.
14: Yep. All right. Well, Jill, I'll have four lottery tickets set aside for you. You can stop on by, pick those up. Good luck. Maybe you'll win some extra cash.
19: That would be great. Thank you, Dave.
14: Hey, Jill, thanks. Have a great day and enjoy the sunshine.
19: You too. Bye-bye.
14: All righty. Thank you. Okay. So Jill is unable to go see Annie. She'll take the lottery tickets. All righty. Well, in that case, here's what I could do. I could just give these tickets away with no question, with no trivia, with just a chance for you to call in and win. What do you think? Does that work for you? Let's do that. We'll take caller number three at 402-228-5924. And since Jill can't go, if you can, call me now. And you get your choice of tickets for being caller three.
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14: Well, we say congratulations to Trent, our lucky caller this morning. He gave us a call and was our third caller, and he'll be going to see Annie at the Community Players Theater this weekend. Trent, thanks for calling in. 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
14: 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That's at 930 Prairie Lane Street. Friday hours will be from 8 to 4. Saturday hours will be from 8 until 2:30. There will be a preview tomorrow night for an entrance fee of $10. So you can get in tomorrow night, do a little sneak peek. And the events on Friday and Saturday are free. And you can go to their Facebook page. They do have some photos posted there.
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14: Also on our calendar, the Beatrice Area Singles and Couples Dance is coming up on Sunday, this coming Sunday, June 7th. 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
14: Oh, well, we've been going on here for a while, so we're not just starting the show. We're into the show, and we're moving right along here. We got news on the way at 8 o'clock from ABC. 8:30, we spotlight Annie at the Players. We've got several of the cast members, including Annie herself, will be here. And we'll talk about that production at 8:30 this morning here on KWBE. KWBE. In the meantime, pour yourself a cup of coffee and keep it right here. We appreciate you taking time out to spend a little time with us. Our weather forecast for the day, not a bad morning for us at all, right? This is nice. Our temperature here at the studios this morning, 65 degrees. We're on our way to a high of about 82 today. And then your high tomorrow, going to be around about 83. And Friday, we'll close out the week with a high temperature of 87. And we do have rain in the forecast. Might want to keep that umbrella handy. 30% chance of showers tonight. But it's a better chance tomorrow. 50-50 chance during the day on Thursday, and a 60% chance for showers tomorrow night. And when we see showers, we're talking rain, but we might even see a thunderstorm develop. We'll see. We'll wait and see. Here at the studio, 65 degrees, sunshine at KWBE. We are coming up here on 8 o'clock. 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
0: ABC News, I'm Sherry Preston. Ballots are being counted in some of the biggest races from Tuesday's primary in California, but it may be a while before we know who won.
2: It's not a surprise at all. There are few firm answers here today. California is one of eight states that mails every registered voter a ballot, and ballots now have a week to get back. Counties have 13 days to count all of the ballots and a month to certify the vote. So close races are never immediate here in California. But with numbers coming in now, it's becoming clear who will, who might, or who will not be in November's election.
0: ABC's Alex Stone. Los Angeles Mayor Karen Bass is projected to move on to a runoff, but we don't know who her opponent might be. So far, no projections in the California governor's race where dozens of people were running. Kuwait says an Iranian attack on its main airport left one person dead and significant damage. The airport is now partially reopened. More than 60 people were hurt, many of them severely. This is ABC News. Texas has already had its primary, and now the Republican, who will be running for longtime Senator John Cornyn's seat, appears to be trying to mend fences in his personal life. ABC's Jim Ryan with more from Dallas.
3: A week after knocking incumbent Senator John Cornyn out of the running for his own seat, Texas Attorney General Ken Paxton was on Capitol Hill meeting with Republicans in the Senate who had backed Cornyn before last week's primary runoff. Paxton will face Democrat James Tallarico in November. Back in Texas, the divorce that Angela Paxton filed for last July is now off the docket. An attorney for Ken Paxton telling WFAA-TV that the couple is working toward an amicable resolution. Jim Ryan, ABC News.
0: Injuries to some of soccer star players, including Lionel Messi, Kylian Mbappe, and Lamine Yamal, sparking concern ahead of the World Cup. All three included in the national team squads for the tournament in the U.S., Canada, and Mexico. NBA Finals begin tonight in San Antonio, Spurs versus Knicks. Sherry Preston, ABC News.
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14: Sunny skies across the KWBE listening area for your Wednesday. Temperatures for the afternoon reaching up to around 82 degrees. For tonight, we got a 30% chance for some showers to develop. Your overnight low around 64. 50-50 chance of rain on Thursday. Look for highs tomorrow around 83. And then a 60% chance of rain Thursday night with that low 65.
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Have you heard the news? 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

0: 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And we are on our way to a high this afternoon of 82. Then for tonight, 30% chance of rain, 64 for the overnight low. 50-50 chance of rain tomorrow. Temperatures will be in the lower 80s. Then on Friday, just a slight chance of rain, otherwise partly sunny, and a high of 87. Your weekend outlook, Saturday 87 for the high, Sunday 85 for the high, and we'll stay in those 80s into next week. Here at the studios this morning, the relative humidity 70%. Our winds are currently out of the south at around 10 miles per hour. The barometer at 30.19. 68 degrees. Sun is shining on a way to a high of 82 today.
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2: It's 8:30. Good morning from KWBE, and it's time now for our Beatrice Today program. As I mentioned earlier today, we are putting the spotlight on the Community Players Theater as they get ready to wrap up their big 50-year celebration with a huge musical. It wasn't too long ago that we had Tyler Reaney in to talk about Annie, and he's back with us again this morning. Good morning, sir. How are you?
6: I'm good, Dave. Thanks for having me back.
2: Yeah, a few weeks ago we were talking about getting ready for Annie, and now we're ready.
6: Now we're ready. that's right. Exactly. Yeah, we open tomorrow night.
2: All right. Let's talk about showtimes here. And we'll repeat this again later in the program. But yeah, it opens tomorrow night, a Thursday night, which it's kind of, I don't want to say unusual, but you don't do this all the time.
6: Yeah, we usually open on a Friday, but with this big of a show, we wanted to give audiences more opportunities to see the show. So we're running Thursday through Sunday for 2 weekends.
2: And so tickets are now on sale. You can get your tickets by...
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2: Great way to wrap up your big 50-year celebration, isn't it?
6: Yeah, it really is. It's a huge show, lots of spectacle, a lot of humor, a lot of heart. And honestly, it's been a show that we've been trying to get the rights for a number of years, and they finally became available. There'd been a touring show going around, and sometimes rights holders don't want to release stuff if you can buy a ticket for it at, say, someplace like the Orpheum, they don't always want to release it to community theaters, but we were lucky to get them to wrap up our 50th anniversary season. Yeah.
2: So, all right. So here we go. Starting again tomorrow night, runs the next couple of weekends. I think I asked you this the last time, but we'll ask again, how many are involved in this production?
6: There's close to or just over 50 actors in this show. So it is really really one of the biggest shows that we've ever put on our main stage. With some of our youth programming, I've had over 60 kids on stage. But this one, you know, it's a mere 15 or 16 kids in this one.
2: And we're not talking about the people behind the scenes either then, are we?
6: Yeah, exactly. We, of course, have music directors, choreographers, stage managers, and all the people that have put all the sets and props and costumes together. So, you know, 60, 70 people went into this show.
2: Wow.
6: Yeah.
2: Wow.
6: Yeah. It's a lot of work and a lot of dedicated people.
2: Every night Tyler walks in, probably to the theater, goes, wow.
6: Wow. Yeah, it's not always in that same intonation, but sometimes it's a wow, sometimes it's a wow.
2: How long of a production are we looking at here?
6: It's about 2.5 hours with a 15-minute intermission.
2: All right. Ticket sales going okay for you?
6: Yeah, we still have tickets left for all performances this weekend. Weirdly, our final show, so on the very last Sunday, that is our show that's filling up the most. So do not wait until the last minute to buy your tickets for the show, because if you wait for that last performance, I can guarantee you it'll be sold out by the time that that day rolls around.
2: Okay. All righty. Again, we'll repeat the show times and everything later in the program here, but how many folks did you have audition? I mean, if you're talking this many in the cast, I mean, did you have a lot more who auditioned? Or
6: we did. You know, that seems so long ago, Dave, that I honestly don't even remember. I know that there were a few that we had to not accept just because there wasn't room for them, both in the cast and on our stage. But yeah, we tried to take as many people as we could for this show. We knew people were passionate about it and wanted to get involved, especially the kids. We wanted to give them opportunities to be on stage.
2: Absolutely. Real quick, a little bit of the plot on what for folks. I think everybody's heard of Annie, but just in case.
6: You never know.
2: You
6: never do know. But no, it is about this positive and plucky young kid who, believe it or not, is named Annie. Who is an orphanage and is trying to find her mother and father. And she ends up this billionaire, Oliver Warbucks, is having an orphan come spend Christmas with him at his mansion and ends up being Annie. And their relationship develops as Warbucks realizes that having a child in his life is missing. And, of course, Annie is looking for those parents as well.
2: Okay. No more. Don't give it
6: no
2: away.
6: More. No more.
2: No more. No more.
6: And there's a dog.
2: And there's a dog, which we'll talk about here in a little bit. Lots of music to this one.
6: Yes. Lots of music.
2: Lots of good music.
6: Yes. Yeah. Hard Knock Life, people know. Tomorrow, people know. Lots of really fun songs.
2: Well, you said how many? 40, 50?
6: Close to 50. Yes, and we have a few little surprises of people that come on stage. Again, with it being our 50th anniversary show, and actually, weirdly enough, our 300th show. I don't know how that math worked out, but it's our 300th production that Community Players has put on, so that was kind of cool how that worked out. But anyway, we wanted to not only involve all of those great people that auditioned, but we have some kind of blasts from the past and some special guest stars that'll be popping up here and there. But we're not going to spoil any who those people are.
2: Okay, no more on that. I won't ask anymore. But I will ask you to introduce our guests this morning, because out of the 50, we have a couple of them in our studios this morning.
6: We do. Playing Oliver Warbucks, we have Josh Erickson here today. And also playing Annie, we have Esther Colbert.
2: Hi, guys. How are you?
7: Good.
2: Are we good?
6: Yeah.
2: All right. So, Esther, how old are you?
7: 11.
2: You're 11 years old. This is not your first time on stage, is it?
7: No.
2: What other productions have you done?
7: I've done A Christmas Story, Cats, Sound of Music, Nemo Jr., Lion, the Witch, and the Wardrobe, Somewhat True Tale of Robin Hood. I'm in Anastasia right now, and Annie.
2: For being 11 years old, you got quite the resume there. That's pretty good.
8: She's a pro.
2: All right. Josh? Tell me about how many years you've been involved in theater.
8: Oh, I've been involved in theater since I was a little kid. I started out in the Alice's Adventures in Wonderland, and in the first, you know, children's summer program I was able to be in. And then ever since then, I got the bug and come back every couple of years and do a show when I can. So it's a lot of fun. I especially like doing these great big shows where there's tons of people and a lot of my friends, and I get to be surrounded by so much talent, and it's great.
2: So how old were you when you first hit the stage?
8: I think I was 12.
2: You're 12.
8: Yeah.
2: So Esther, you're 11 now. How old were you when you first did a production?
7: I believe seven.
9: Believe seven.
7: I think so.
9: You think so?
7: Yeah.
9: So tell me about Annie. What's her character like? Tell us who Annie is.
7: Well, she's just like somebody who, like, she's manifesting things, and she's just a really fun person because she really wants her parents back. So she's trying to be hopeful, and she's trying to, tell Warbucks that, but, like, not hurt his feelings, that she wants her parents more than him.
9: Now, before auditioning, trying for Annie, had you seen the production of Annie before somewhere?
7: I've only seen the movies. I've never seen anything else.
9: But you kind of knew what you were getting into. You kind of knew the story, then.
7: Yeah.
9: Okay. Josh, tell us about your character. Talk about Warbucks.
8: Oh, well, he's a billionaire. He's really involved in his businesses right at the intro of his character, but then, you know, pretty much immediately falls in love with Annie, because who wouldn't? Realizes that he needs a lot more excitement and fun in his life, and the whole rest of the show is just excitement and fun. Just and then, you know, complications and mysteries and big spectacles. And so it's a fun character to play, because I don't actually have to do too much of the work. I just kind of get to be in the middle of the plot and watch everybody dance and do backflips around me. So.
9: Annie, a lot of lines for Annie?
7: Yeah, kind of, but I like it because it's mostly songs, since it's a musical, so it's easier to memorize, because I just need to memorize more songs than lines, basically.
9: So out of all the songs, do you have a favorite?
7: Tomorrow.
9: Tomorrow?
7: Definitely. Yeah.
9: Do you find yourself waking up at 2:00 in the morning and singing Tomorrow?
7: No.
9: No.
7: I find myself waking up at 7 and being tired.
9: And being tired? So yeah, what's rehearsal been like? Because this isn't something that you just go in for an hour and do once a week. I mean, this is a lot of work, isn't it?
7: It's really fun. It can get a little tiring sometimes, but it's just really fun. And there's no school anymore, so I can sleep in. It's cool to, every rehearsal you can do better at it. And then since Tyler's there, he can give us notes and tell us what we did good on, what we need to work on, stuff like that.
9: Tyler, as you work with the young actors and actresses like this, I'm sure you got a lot of teachable moments that go along with this program.
6: Yeah, it is really cool to be able to incorporate that into not just producing a show, but to try to give them tools that they'll be able to use in the future, not only in future shows, but just in gaining confidence in their regular lives and public speaking and things like that. So I always like trying to incorporate that kind of stuff.
9: With a musical like this, how do you approach it? Do you work on the lines and all the speaking parts for a while, then you go to music, or do you mix it all together? How do you approach something like this?
6: that is honestly one of the hardest things about a show like this, is just scheduling. I know that is so pedantic, but it truly is. It's finding the time to do everything that you need to, and to make the best use of all of those 45, 50 people's time, because we know that these are all busy people, whether they're kids or adults. So when they're at the theater, we try to make sure that it is working time and that it's fun for them. But to answer your question, Dave, for a show like this, we usually start with the music so that they can really get that in their bones to start with, and then move into choreography, because that is usually the more difficult part of it as well. And then find some time for those lines and scenes along the way. So honestly, with a show like this, I say my job is the easiest one out of the music directors and the choreographers and the actors, because I'm just telling people where to stand. You know, maybe it's a little more involved than that, but that's how I feel sometimes with all of the talent and the thought that goes into every part of a show like this.
9: Josh, taking a look at this production, comparing to past plays and such that you've been in, biggest challenges for this production for you, what's it been like? What do you think?
8: You know, it, usually when we run into challenges in a show like this, I try to reframe it as like opportunities, because the biggest challenges are just the sheer number of people, you know, and just the amount of space in the theater. There's a finite amount of space, and we just have so many people. But that also creates this opportunity for this enormous spectacle of a show where you just have so much just talent and just the sheer amount of sound that comes from being in that space. That you can't possibly reproduce by watching it on TV or listening to a recording. Just being in there and experiencing it, I defy you to come to this show and not leave with a full heart at the end, because it's just incredible experiencing it with that many people on stage.
9: Going back to that first rehearsal, that first time everybody came to the theater, how did you know most of them, or a lot of strangers?
8: A lot of familiar faces, but some new faces too, and that's always a really fun part of it, is getting to know new people who, you know, have kind of come in a little tentatively and don't necessarily feel comfortable right away. And then by the end of the process, everybody's friends, and you know, we form this tight-knit community that we're all in this together. So it's a lot of fun.
9: Esther, how about you? Going back to that very first night when everybody came, did you know everybody?
7: Mostly everybody, but there was a couple new people. I mean, I knew of Josh, but I didn't like know him.
9: And so, but you did know some then. You knew.
7: Yeah, I knew most people there.
9: Yeah. Was it kind of nervous that first night?
7: The first night it was a read through, and I was like with all my friends that were orphans and stuff. So it was fun.
9: Yeah.
7: Yeah.
9: So do you come from a theater family? I mean, do you have others in your family that have been on stage?
7: I started it in my family. Yeah.
9: You started it.
7: I did. Yeah.
9: So you have siblings then, younger?
7: Yeah, my older sister, she started it after I did a couple of shows. And then...
6: And she's in the show with you,
7: yeah,
6: too.
7: Yeah, she's in this
9: show. She's in the show with you?
7: Mm-hmm.
9: So what do you like about being on stage? What is... I mean, this is a big... I mean, this is a pretty big thing for you. You're Annie. I mean, what do you like about being on the stage?
7: It's just a fun opportunity, and like in the future maybe I could do another fun role or something like that, and it's good practice for other shows, and it's just really fun.
9: What's Tyler like as a director?
7: No, I mean...
10: Now's your chance.
6: Yeah. I'm not close enough to reach over and cover the mic.
7: No, he's fun to work with, and he's a great director, and I like that we like split it up between music and choreography and blocking and stuff like that, because, I mean, the music director and the choreographer, I don't think they at all switch up their parts. They're pretty good at what they teach us, and yeah.
9: You got thumbs up there, yeah. Tyler. You passed. What you passed.
6: I'm glad is that she's glad she spends a third of her time with me.
9: Well, and see, and that's just it. You know, we've talked about this before. When you do a production at the Players, whether it's a musical like this or just a one with a cast of maybe three or four, it is a commitment, isn't it?
6: Yep. Yeah, that we're rehearsing Monday through Friday for 3 hours a night. And but we do think that it is, you know, it's worth it for the fun of it and really the community of it, too, that it's not about just putting up the best production that you can, which we do try to do. But like Josh said, it's a great way to meet people and to see people that you haven't for a long time. There's just something special about a group of people coming together when they don't have to. Nothing is making them. They decided to do it, and they have a common goal of creating something together. And I think that really creates a bond that you may not even realize between a group of people. And I think that is what makes community players and just community theater so amazing.
9: We will take a short break. We're going to come right back. We'll talk more about Annie right after this.
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9: 847 at KWBE as we spotlight the Community Players Theater today. Annie is opening up tomorrow night, runs the next couple of weekends, a big musical production that is closing the big 50th celebration of our Community Players. We've got Tyler in, we got Josh in, and we got Esther in. You didn't bring the dog, though.
6: No.
9: But let's talk a little bit about this, because we talked a few weeks ago about you do have an actual live animal on stage in this production.
6: Yes, we do. I think that's one of the special things about this show that people do kind of expect. You know, you can do it differently with a person in a costume or something like that. But I really do think it makes it cute and special to have that dog on stage. And Esther, who works with the dog, is doing a great job.
9: Because I think you had said with the trainer and such, that really the trainer and only Esther are supposed to be in contact with the dog, right?
6: That's the aim. it is hard when there is a very cute and very friendly dog around in close quarters, but I think mostly the cast does pretty good. But if the dog does see a friendly face, they will run over sometimes.
9: So Esther, what's it been like working with a live animal on stage?
7: Well, it's cooler than having, like, I've been to a show at Community Players it was a long time ago, and it was like a person in a costume dressed as a dog. I don't remember what show it was, but it's just way cooler, and at first I wasn't very sure. I was like, oh, a real dog, that's going to be kind of hard to work with, but, like, since we've been working, like, most every rehearsal together, we've really, like, now the dog knows me, and I know the dog, and we have a really good bond, and most of the time, the dog listens.
9: So there's been a time maybe he didn't?
7: Last night.
9: That's not good, because that's tech week.
6: I know.
9: But it happens, huh?
6: You know, a dog doesn't listen. Sometimes actors don't listen. It happens in the theater. It happens in the theater.
9: Tech week is underway, right?
6: Yep.
9: So how's that going for you?
6: Good. It's really cool to see it get better every night with the show. Not only the performances, but all the technical aspects coming together as well. It's always cool. There's always the point where you're like, oh, there's the show.
9: Yeah.
6: And then I think that happened last night, and I'm excited to have our final rehearsal tonight.
9: I was just going to ask Josh that, you know, as tech week gets underway, is the feeling different? Does the environment kind of change when now the music's there, the lighting there, the costumes are there?
8: Oh, 100%. We kind of treat it, you know, we take it very seriously, but it's a little bit play too when we're in the rehearsal process. But as soon as Tech Week starts and we get like some of the best musicians in the area, in the orchestra, showing up, and then, you know, the professional lighting and the set is beautifully painted, and our props start rolling out and they look incredible, then we go, oh, okay, now we have to get very serious about this. The pros are here now, so we better shape up. So it is a totally different feeling, and everybody starts locking in, and it starts, like Tyler said, starts really gelling as a show.
9: Yeah. With the opening tomorrow night, Tech Week is just this week, or did you expand it from last week?
6: No, they just get one less tech rehearsal. Yeah. So, yeah, they really got to buckle down on these shows. But they've really showed up and delivered with this show. It's been really, really awesome to see the kids, the adults, the dog really focus in and do a great job. And two, there is something about adding costumes to a show as well. And Esther, did you feel that once you started wearing your costume? That you felt more like Annie? I feel like I kind of observed that even as your director.
7: Mm-hmm. definitely, because, I mean, I show up to rehearsal, I'm wearing, like, shorts and a t-shirt, something like that, a hoodie, and then we get the costumes on, and I'm like, oh, okay, this is Annie now.
9: Talk about the outfit that you're wearing.
7: I have a ton of costumes.
9: Okay.
7: My first outfit is my orphan outfit, and I have a lot of layers, and they're very orphan-y, and they're raggedy, and they're oversized, and the costumer stained them with tea so they look dirty. And then I have my locket, and then I have some really long socks, and I got some boots.
9: And you got some boots.
7: Got some boots.
9: So you get to wear all of this on stage starting tomorrow night then, huh?
7: Yep.
9: Yep. Josh, how about you? What's your outfits?
10: 1,000 suits. I'm the businessman, so I just get a bunch of different suits. But that's another big. Tyler's exactly right. That's one of the big things that changed the feel of it, is getting all the costumes, and there's a million of them. And you know, only a handful of people put all that together, and some of the costumes only appear for about 5 seconds on stage and then vanish again, and it just lends to the magic of the show. So it's so much fun to see.
9: So with all the costume changes, the different clothing changes, and the entire big staff, you don't have much room in the back there, do you?
6: No, no. We actually cleared out our shop of all of our extra platforms too. One of our actors is storing our extra platforms in his barn, so that we can fit all of our set pieces that need to come on and off too. The space truly is at a premium in our theater when we do shows like this, and always, but. Even every bit of offstage space for the band is used for entrances and exits. It's really single file coming off and on. So space is not our friend, period, and with this show. But it really is awesome to see the actors and stage managers work together to make it work like it should. And the thing with stuff like that is that as an audience member, you only notice it if it doesn't work. But when it works, you're like, oh, yeah, they did the show. But if all that work didn't go into it, it would be like, oh, this thing didn't quite work. That was a little slow. Oh, they look kind of weird. You know, so really our job with that kind of thing is to make sure you don't notice.
9: Okay. Big orchestra-wise, how big?
6: I believe it's a 9-piece for this one.
9: That's a lot in that theater.
6: Yeah. Yep, and we just cram them in the corner, and boy, I do feel bad because they sit there, you know, for 2.5 hours playing their hearts out, and they're stuck in a corner with actors coming by them and everything too, but we sure appreciate them.
9: Well, as we wind down here, we got a few more minutes left. Esther, why should we come to see Annie?
7: Because there's just a ton of cool people there, and you get to see Josh and I, you get to see everybody else, you get to see the storyline. You get to see the dog, most importantly. She's pretty cute.
9: Yeah. Mm-hmm. And you get to hear a lot of good music, right?
7: Yeah. Mm-hmm.
9: Josh, why should we come see Annie?
8: Annie is one of those shows that there's nothing bad in the show. You know, you're going to leave this show feeling happy and with a full heart and having experienced this great, wonderful 2.5 hours of entertainment, and probably with some of the most talented people we've ever had on stage, all in one place at the same time. And a lot of them are going to be familiar faces, you know, your friends and neighbors just absolutely working their tails off trying to put on the best possible show we can. So
9: you may have said this earlier. I apologize if you did. Had the two of you met before this production?
8: Just
7: met.
8: Briefly, yeah.
9: Just briefly?
8: Esther and my daughter are good friends. So.
9: Okay.
7: Yeah.
9: So it wasn't like you were working then with a stranger then, Esther. You knew a little bit, I mean.
7: Yeah,
9: a familiar face.
7: I mean, he's just like driving us to rehearsal and stuff.
9: Yeah, okay.
8: just being a dad, yeah, basically.
9: So what's it been like working with Josh on stage?
7: I mean, it's really cool because I never met him. And, I mean, I knew he was going to be talented, but he's really talented. And it's just really fun to work with a really talented person.
9: So besides the rehearsal at night, Esther, how much extra time? I mean, do you spend some time like during the afternoons working on your lines, singing your songs?
7: So in the morning, I have rehearsal for another show. And then I get home, and then I mean, I sing all my songs. I really like singing, so I sing my songs almost every day. And then if Tyler tells me to look over a line, I guess I look over my line.
9: So you have another show you're working on in the mornings?
7: Yeah.
9: Well, her agent's got her busy.
10: Yeah, that's right. I'll tell you what. These kids in this show are the hardest workers. And Esther, you know, has an enormous part. She's on stage constantly. And she is an absolute pro. Just singing a million songs and remembering a million lines and a million costumes and running around with a dog and, you know, all these big adults everywhere. And she's just holding her own.
9: I can tell she's a pretty special person, isn't she?
10: She is, yeah.
9: So, Esther, after Annie is over, is there a production, a play, a musical that you would love to be on sometime down the road?
7: There's two that I really want to be in.
9: Okay.
7: So we're doing Shrek here, and I want to be Lord Farquaad. Okay. And then,
6: okay. You have the height for it.
7: I mean, yeah, that's what I was thinking. I was like, yeah. And then I was also thinking it'd be fun to do Matilda, maybe like when I'm older.
9: Okay. Yeah. So you've got some things in mind that you want to do, Is theater something that you just want to keep doing as you get older and older?
7: Mm-hmm,
9: you really like it, don't you?
7: I do. Yeah.
9: You do like it. Well, Josh, what's a production that you would love to be in after this is all over? Do you have something? Do you have your eyes set on something?
10: Oh, you know what? I don't even know if it's a show yet, but as soon as they make Greatest Showman available to community theaters, I'll be there.
9: You'll be there.
10: Yeah.
9: All right. Again, showtimes. Let's talk again. Tyler's showtimes here.
6: So we're running Thursday through Sunday. So we open on June 4th. Thursday, Friday, and Saturday are at 7:30 p.m. And then our Sunday shows are at 2 p.m. So again, that's June 4th, 5th, 6th, and 7th, and June 11th, 12th, 13th, and 14th.
9: Don't wait. Get your tickets, right?
6: Yep. Again, especially that last performance is filling up, weirdly. So don't wait until the last minute, or you won't have a chance to see this really fun show.
9: All righty. So as we wrap it up, final thoughts, Esther, as we close it out, what would you like to say about Annie? Just let folks know about it.
7: You should really come see it.
9: You should really come and see it?
7: Mm-hmm.
9: Come see it.
7: It's really cool, so you should come.
9: Okay. Yeah. Josh, what about you?
10: Just like Tyler said, this is going to be one of those shows where you're going to hear about it from your friends and neighbors that it's so good, and by the time you want to get tickets for the following weekend, it's going to be selling out. So get in early.
9: All righty. Get your tickets, get hold of the box office, be a part of this big event. Josh, thanks so much for stopping in this morning and letting us know about Warbucks and Break a Leg, okay?
10: Thank you very much.
9: And Esther, thank you so much for coming in this morning.
7: Yes, you're welcome.
9: Is this early? Do you sleep in or is this okay?
7: I have rehearsal in the morning.
9: That's right, you do.
7: I'm just going to be like 10 minutes late, but it's okay.
9: Okay. It's okay. We don't want you to be late.
7: It's okay.
9: Is it okay?
7: Yes.
9: Okay, all right. Well, Esther, thanks so much for coming in. We look forward to seeing Annie, watching you on stage, you and the dog, and the rest of the 40, 50 people and all that. So we look forward to it, okay?
7: Okay.
9: And Break a Leg, all right?
7: Thank you.
9: All right. Tyler, thanks for coming in this morning.
6: Of course, Dave.
9: We want to encourage folks to get your tickets for Annie at the Community Players Theater. This is KWBE Beatrice. Our time is 9 o'clock.
14: ABC News, I'm Sherry Preston. Vote counting continues in California in some of the biggest races on primary day. So far, there is only one projection in the two big races. Incumbent Los Angeles Mayor Karen Bass moving on to the runoff.
15: We have led a grassroots campaign because we want to bring change to our city, and that's what we've been doing, and that's what we're going to continue to do.
14: It isn't clear who she may face, but it could be reality TV star Spencer Pratt. So far, no projections in the governor's race where dozens of people were running. Several people are still being held hostage at a bank in Bakersfield, California, by a man who claims to have a bomb. Officials in Kuwait say dozens of people are hurt and one was killed in an Iranian attack on the country's main airport. Over 400,000 Ford SUVs are being recalled. Federal officials say certain Expeditions and Lincoln Navigators from 2018 to 2022 could have an issue with their seatbelts. This is ABC News. The Tribeca Film Festival gets underway today, and this is its 25th year. Jane Rosenthal and Robert De Niro, its founders, didn't think it would last that long when they started it just after the 9/11 attacks.
16: No, it was only how could we bring people back downtown, how we give our neighbors something to look forward to. As far as I was concerned, it was one and done. Bob always believed we were going to do it again, though.
17: Yeah, I felt very positive about it once it happened. So, and my feeling was it would be great if it could be part of the fabric of New York, a New York tradition that just goes on forever.
14: It's not forever, but it is 25 years. The festival lasts for 12 days. George Santos back in the news. The former congressman kicked out of the House for lying on his resume is accused of betting on the prediction markets that he would show up or would not show up for the State of the Union address. And he did not show up for the State of the Union address and allegedly pocketed thousands. I'm Sherry Preston, ABC News.
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9: Temperatures for the afternoon across our KWBE listening area will be in the lower 80s. Lots of sunshine for us throughout the day. Then the clouds move in tonight. We have about a 30% chance of rain overnight. Your overnight low in the mid-60s. 50-50 chance for some showers on Thursday. Highs Thursday afternoon around 83. 60% chance of rain Thursday night with that low 65.
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and Strange Magic. Before that, Lionel Richie getting us into our music here during this hour. Coming up, music on the way from Janet Jackson, Quarter Flash, Duran.

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0: It's an Oh Wow Wednesday. Janet Jackson on KWBE. Forecast today, sunny skies. Temperatures this afternoon reaching up to the lower 80s. Then tonight, got a chance for some rain overnight tonight, about a 30% chance. Overnight low dropping down to about 64. 50-50 chance of rain tomorrow, the high 83. Friday, look for partly sunny skies and a high of 87.
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2: Cash Hog Business is opening unchanged on Wednesday. I'm John Perkins with a Brownfield Market Update. Dorchester, Wisconsin this morning is steady at 62. Opening at the major direct markets is going to depend on just how aggressive buyers want to be. Probably a little bit more aggressive considering the slow trade last week and the slow start for this week. The pork carcass cutout value on Tuesday afternoon was up 84 cents at $100.59. The estimated hog slaughter yesterday was 487,000 head. That's up 19,000 on the week and nearly 10,000 on the year. Box beef was higher. Choice is up $1.24 at $3.94.07. Select beef was up $1.72 at $3.84.81. In Chicago this morning, July beans are down 4. July corn's 4 lower. July wheat in Chicago is down 6.25. Soybeans at last check were showing some firmness in the deferreds, so mixed activity there. And on the bear side of things, crop development weather is mostly favorable and planting should wrap up soon in many areas. On the bull side of things, crush margins are strong and bean oil's up on biodiesel demand. Corn is down, monitoring late U.S. planting and development weather along with harvest in South America. South Korea did buy U.S. corn this morning. And wheat has turned lower as U.S. prices remain high relative to other exporters and global supplies are ample. That's more than likely going to change, though, with expectations for declines in planted area due to higher input costs. Live and feeder cattle are undergoing another round of technical liquidation as they get ready for widespread direct business. August live's down 212 at 237.52, and October's 222 lower, 228.65. August feeders are down 467 at 343.77. And hogs are mixed, mostly lower on spread trade and profit taking. July is down 80 at $100.85. August is 40 lower at $98.57. 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John Perkins, Brownfield.
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0: KWBE inviting you to be with us tomorrow morning for Ask the Mayor. It will not be the mayor tomorrow, but we're welcoming in from our Public Properties Department. Mark Pithod will be our guest tomorrow morning.

Duran and Rio on KWBE. Have you circled Friday, June 12th on your calendar? It's a week from this Friday. Can't believe it. Our Party Palooza coming your way at Charles Park that evening. Hope to see you there.

0: Peter Frampton, Show Me the Way on KWBE. Coming up, I got more of your favorites on the way. First, we're going to check in with another market update from the Brownfield Network on the way.
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2: Cattle and corn are down, soybeans are up, hogs are mostly higher. I'm John Perkins with a Brownfield Market Update. When it comes to short stature corn, it all started with Stein. For decades, they've been focused on unique hybrids that deliver top yields. Stein invented short stature corn, then they perfected it. Stein has yield. Soybeans are mostly firm now. Crush margins are strong. Bean oil supported by domestic demand. But on the bear side of things, crop development weather here in the States is mostly favorable. July beans are back to steady at 11.65 and a quarter in what's already been an all-over-the-place session for beans. August beans are up 3/4 to 11.69 and 3/4. July soybean meal's down 90 at 325.30. July soybean oil's up 81 at 79.22. Corn's down, monitoring late planting and development weather, along with the harvest in South America. South Korea did buy 136,000 tons of new crop U.S. corn ahead of the open. July's 2.5, 3 lower at 437.5. September's down 2.5 at 445.25. And wheat's lower. U.S. prices remain high relative to other exporters, and global supplies are ample. July Chicago's down 8 at 595. Taking profits, July cotton's down 75 at 76.29, but rice is mixed, consolidating. July's back to 2 higher at 1268. Live and feeder cattle are down on technical liquidation ahead of widespread direct business. August live's down $1.12, now $1.05 at $238.60. October's 125 lower, $229.62. August feeders are down $3.37 at $345.05. September feeders are $3.65 lower at $341.47. And hogs are mixed. At last check, they were mostly firm on spread trade in yesterday's higher close in pork. July is down 17 at 101.47. August hogs are up 22 at 99.20. The Dow's down almost 360 points. John Perkins, Brownfield.
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Taking a little trip to Margaritaville with Jimmy Buffett on KWBE. News from ABC coming up here shortly. Right now, Bon Jovi.

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1: ABC News, I'm Sherry Preston. Vote counting goes on in California in some of the biggest races on primary day. So far, only one projection on the two big races. Incumbent L.A. Mayor Karen Bass moving on to the runoff, telling her supporters,
2: "We have led a grassroots campaign because we want to bring change to our city, and that's what we've been doing, and that's what we're going to continue to do."
1: It's not clear who she may face, but it could be reality TV star Spencer Pratt, and so far no projections on the governor's race where dozens of people were running. Officials in Kuwait say dozens of people are hurt and one was killed in an Iranian attack on the country's main airport. The airport was closed for a time today, but it's since reopened. Bahrain also saying it came under attack from Iran as well. Over 400,000 Ford SUVs are being recalled. Federal officials say certain Expeditions and Lincoln Navigators from 2018 to 2022 could have an issue with their seatbelts. This is ABC News.
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7: Sunny skies across the KWBE listening area for your Wednesday. Temperatures for the afternoon reaching up to around 82 degrees. For tonight, we got a 30% chance for some showers to develop. Your overnight low around 64. 50-50 chance of rain on Thursday. Look for highs tomorrow around 83, and then a 60% chance of rain Thursday night with that low 65.
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Have you heard the news? We're having another Party Palooza this summer. Join us on Friday, June 12th in Charles Park, presented by KWBE and the Gage Development Coalition.

Leonard Skinner. It's KWBE. Good morning to you. Today is National Egg Day. I don't know if Egg Day comes before Chicken Day or after Chicken. I can never figure that out. Which came first? Here's Hall & Oates on KWBE.

0: The Atlanta Rhythm Section there. It's another Oh Wow Wednesday. KWBE digging those deep cuts out of our treasure chest of classic hits. We're going to be at the YMCA this Friday morning from 8:30 to 10:30 as we help them celebrate the many years of service to our community and celebrate their mission. 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
0: Slight chance for showers and thunderstorms this afternoon. Highs will reach the low 80 mark. Winds will be out of the southeast at 10 to 15 miles per hour tonight. 40% chance of showers and thunderstorms, probably closer to midnight. Overnight lows will dip down to the low 60s. For your Thursday, humid, highs low 80s. We'll have a 50-50% chance of showers tomorrow afternoon and showers likely Thursday evening. Friday turns warmer and humid with highs in the upper 80s and another chance of showers and scattered thunderstorms Friday night.
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0: Congratulations to this year's KWBE Students of the Week, brought to you by Watchtower Wealth Management in Beatrice. Every week throughout the school year, KWBE and Watchtower Wealth Management were proud to select an area student who made a difference in sports, athletics, and activities, as well as in the classroom. Students who participate in extracurricular activities are three times more likely to excel in the classroom, and that's why KWBE, along with Anthony Schnelli, Jody Starr, Tony Hines, and Ben Kidder with Watchtower Wealth Management in Beatrice, were proud to honor these students throughout the year.
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1: ABC News, I'm Sherry Preston. Vote counting goes on in California in some of the biggest races on primary day. So far, only one projection on the two big races. Incumbent L.A. Mayor Karen Bass moving on to the runoff, telling her supporters,
2: "We have led a grassroots campaign because we want to bring change to our city, and that's what we've been doing, and that's what we're going to continue to do."
1: It's not clear who she may face, but it could be reality TV star Spencer Pratt, and so far no projections on the governor's race where dozens of people were running. Officials in Kuwait say dozens of people are hurt and one was killed in an Iranian attack on the country's main airport. The airport was closed for a time today, but it's since reopened. Bahrain also saying it came under attack from Iran as well. Over 400,000 Ford SUVs are being recalled. Federal officials say certain Expeditions and Lincoln Navigators from 2018 to 2022 could have an issue with their seatbelts. This is ABC News.
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7: Sunny skies and a high in the lower 80s for your Wednesday. Then for tonight, the overnight low about 64 with a 30% chance of rain tonight. That will increase to a 50-50 chance of rain on Thursday and a 60% chance of rain Thursday night. Your high Thursday, around 83. On Friday, partly sunny skies, temperatures warming up to 87 for the high.
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Elton John there, KWBE, tomorrow morning on Ask the Mayor. Actually, it's going to be the Director of Parks and Public Properties. 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

0: love you. It's another deep cut out of our treasure chest of classic hits on an Oh Wow Wednesday on KWBE. This Friday night, it's KWBE's Night at the Races at the Beatrice Speedway, inviting you to come down, join us as we celebrate the races at Beatrice and giving you a chance to win prizes throughout the evening as well. 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On the way, your weather forecast, your lunch specials, and Joan Jett all next on Queeby.
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2: Hogs are higher, soybeans, cattle, and corn are lower. I'm John Perkins with a Brownfield Market Update. 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Soybeans and corn are now both fully lower as they watch development weather. July beans are 4 lower at 1161 and a quarter. August is down 3 at 1166. July corn's down 5.5 at 435. September's 5 lower at 443. Live and feeder cattle are watching the direct markets with August live down 32 at 239.37 and October 22 lower at 230.65. August feeders are down 67 at 347.75. Hogs are up, supported by yesterday's higher closing pork, with July 12 higher at 101.77 and August up 72 at 99.70. Crude oil's back above 95 a barrel. John Perkins, Brownfield Market Update.
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8: News Channel, Nebraska AccuWeather.
0: Slight chance for showers and thunderstorms this afternoon. Highs will reach the low 80 mark. Winds will be out of the southeast at 10 to 15 miles per hour tonight. 40% chance of showers and thunderstorms, probably closer to midnight. Overnight lows will dip down to the low 60s. For your Thursday, humid. Highs, low 80s. We'll have a 50-50% chance of showers tomorrow afternoon and showers likely Thursday evening. Friday turns warmer and humid with highs in the upper 80s and another chance of showers and scattered thunderstorms Friday night.
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7: 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And Michael J's on West Court in Beatrice has a chicken fried steak, mashed potatoes and gravy, vegetable, and a dinner roll. 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
1: ABC News, I'm Michelle Franzen. The U.S. Supreme Court has ruled Alabama can move forward to use a congressional map for the midterms from 2023 that was previously blocked by lower courts. Here's ABC's Devin Dwyer.
2: The bottom line is this is the culmination of years of litigation in Alabama. It is now removing one of those two majority block districts, a seat held by Democrats, and is the latest indication now that these race based politics, including those that protect minority voters, are starting to give way to a new era.
1: The Pentagon says the U.S. intercepted Iranian drones targeting a U.S. base in Kuwait. Kuwait's public airport also heavily damaged. In California, a hostage standoff and bomb threat at a bank in downtown Bakersfield is over. Police say the suspect is dead. All were released, but police don't have a motive. And the U.S. Coast Guard dive team in the Bahamas searching for Lynette Hooker had to end early today due to lightning. The Michigan woman disappeared in April. Her husband says she fell off their dinghy. This is ABC News. Private sector hiring exceeding analyst expectations last month.
3: The ADP National Employment Report counted a record 122,000 new positions created in May, with employers of all sizes hiring. ADP says small companies, those with fewer than 20 employees, accounted for 49,000 of the new jobs, easily outpacing companies with over 500 workers.
1: ABC's Jim Ryan. 7 months after President Trump commuted his sentence, former Republican Congressman George Santos facing a new federal investigation over suspicious bets placed with a prediction market platform.
4: Back in February, Santos released this video.
5: I'm going to be there for the State of the Union in the gallery, guys.
4: At the time, Kalshi was taking bets on who would attend President Trump's State of the Union speech. Sources say Santos placed wagers tied to his own attendance, but during the address, he posted, "Watching State of the Union from an airport TV was not part of the plan." By skipping the speech, sources say he pocketed tens of thousands of dollars.
1: ABC's Sophie Flay, Michelle Franzen, ABC News.
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12: This is Tim Hackett with your midday news update on KWBE. A single vehicle accident involving a loaded cement truck led to a lengthy shutdown of a state highway in southeast Nebraska on Tuesday. According to the Gage County Sheriff's Office, the crash occurred when 47-year-old Christopher Reben of Lincoln was driving eastbound on Highway 41 near Adams. Reben swerved to avoid an animal in the roadway, leading to a lengthy highway closure and cleanup effort. Authorities reported that the north lane of the highway had been milled for road work, creating a drop-off between lanes. The truck went into a skid, overturned onto its side, and slid down the roadway, blocking the highway. Reben suffered minor injuries but declined transportation to a medical facility. Seatbelts were in use, and alcohol was not a factor. A southeast Nebraska county that was among the hardest hit by last month's severe storms is still waiting to hear if the state will help fund their recovery efforts. In the meantime, locals are working to say thank you to everyone who has already helped. Here's some of my reports. From this part of the state, one of the areas most directly impacted was Jefferson County. And in Jefferson County, one of the areas most directly impacted was the Fairbury Cemetery.
13: Looked to me like a war zone, which is a term that I've heard other people use since then many times. I mean, it was just devastating. I mean, we were seriously considering closing the cemetery for Memorial Day weekend because we didn't think it was safe for people to be in there.
12: But the local community stepped up with about a dozen employees from the county highway department plus another dozen volunteers from in and around town working all day that Tuesday and Wednesday to make the cemetery passable in time for Memorial Day.
14: They're all people that had their own properties and probably their own damage, yet they found time to come out there and clean up. And you can't say perfect, but darn near to it.
12: The cemetery board is now planning to host a celebratory cookout for anyone who volunteered to help clean the place up. That will be at the Fairbury VFW on June 11th. But while progress has certainly been made at this particular location, there is still work to do across the rest of Jefferson County. County Emergency Manager John McKee reported the storms have caused more than $2.5 million worth of damage across the county, and that's just factoring in public property. The county commissioners filed an official state of emergency declaration at their meeting 2 weeks ago, but have yet to hear back from Governor Pillen's office.
15: There'll be money for our roads department. That declaration that I recommended to you to sign, that opens this door. Without that, there is no money to come back for it. So,
12: a Clay Center truck driver was cited for failure to yield Tuesday after a Highway 75 accident where a woman was forced to be taken by medical helicopter to Lincoln. The Otto County Sheriff's Office investigated after a Honda with Otto County license plates stopped on Highway 75 and attempted to turn into Nebraska City on Steam Wagon Road. It was struck from behind and pushed across the highway to a ditch. Both occupants of the Honda were in the front seat. A passenger communicated with first responders but required transport to a trauma center. The driver of the truck was not injured, and traffic on Highway 75 was maintained. Outdoor warning sirens are a familiar sound during Nebraska's severe weather season, but emergency officials say many residents still misunderstand when and why they're activated. NCN's Brendan Flood tells us more.
16: From tornadoes to large hail and damaging winds, severe thunderstorms are common across Nebraska this time of year. Emergency manager for Nebraska Region 11, Bobby Reiser, says if weather conditions generate a legitimate life safety issue, outdoor warning sirens will be activated. There are a variety of reasons that sirens go off, but people's response should be the same.
17: The city of Norfolk does not change the sound of their sirens at all. If it's going off, take shelter immediately.
16: There are three reasons that sirens go off in Madison County. If the National Weather Service issues a tornado warning, or if a storm spotter sees a funnel cloud or tornado, hail of 2 inches or more in diameter, or when winds exceed 70 miles per hour. Reiser says winds up to those speeds are considered hurricane-level winds and have the strength to rip telephone poles out of the ground.
17: A lot of people feel that they're supposed to hear the sirens inside the house, and that's not the purpose of their outdoor warning sirens. So they won't wake you up out of a sound sleep in the middle of the night. They are for folks who are outside who don't have any other way of getting alerts.
12: And Governor Jim Pillen joined state senators and public power leaders Tuesday morning to celebrate the passage of LB 1261. Supporters say the new law will help Nebraska meet growing energy demands from major industrial users without passing the bill onto everyday ratepayers.
18: Transformative bill for the future to grow Nebraska. And as I love to say, we're incredibly open for business. This is another gigantic example on that.
12: Representatives with Nebraska Public Power District agreed, saying the compromise shields local consumers while allowing the state to capitalize on unique economic development opportunities. The law goes into effect later this year. For more news, head to newschannelnebraska.com. With this KWBE News Update, I'm Tim Hackett.
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21: Temperatures for the afternoon across our KWBE listening area will be in the lower 80s. Lots of sunshine for us throughout the day. Then the clouds move in tonight. We have about a 30% chance of rain overnight. Your overnight low in the mid-60s. 50-50 chance for some showers on Thursday. Highs Thursday afternoon around 83. 60% chance of rain Thursday night with that low 65.
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25: From the NCN Sports Desk, I'm Jake Bartecki with a sports update. A longtime staple of Husker athletics is calling it a career. Nebraska softball associate head coach and pitching coach Lori Sipple is retiring after 37 seasons on the Huskers coaching staff and 41 total years of the program as both a player and a coach. She was a standout pitcher for the Huskers from 1985 to 1988, joined the coaching staff later on in 1990, and has since spent 23 seasons as associate head coach. During her time at Nebraska, the Huskers compiled 1,449 wins, won 18 conference titles, with 26 NCAA tournament appearances and 6 trips to the WCWS. Head coach Ron Revelle called Sipple on social media, quote, "the epitome of everything good and true about being a Husker." Sipple ends her career on a season in which Nebraska tied the program's wins record at 52. Game number one of the Stanley Cup final belongs to the Golden Knights. It was a wild one, 5-4 the final. Game began with a fast goal, 25 seconds in, Nikolai Ehlers with a slap shot on the game's first shot. Back and forth we would go, and Thomas Hertl potted the game winner late in the third period. Game one of the NBA Finals is tonight, San Antonio hosting the Knicks. Tough one for the Royals to swallow. They fall 4-3 to the Reds in 10 innings. Blake Dunn provides the walk-off single for Cincinnati. The Reds would score 4 unanswered to win the game, including a solo homer to tie it in the ninth. The Royals and Reds will settle the score in the rubber match this afternoon. Well, love is in the air, at least if you're a member of Husker basketball. So last week, Price Sanford announced his engagement. Just a few days later, Bergen Riley, Cale Jacobson announced they're engaged. And yesterday, Sam Hoiberg announcing his engagement. Busy offseason for Husker basketball, to say the least. This has been a sports update on KWBE with sports. New home for the Big Orange, the Big Red. I'm Jake Bartecki.
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0: 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Gates will open at 5. The band will start rocking at 6. 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Everyone who comes to our Party Palooza will have a chance to win cash. Lots of cash. It's our Party Palooza on June 12th, presented by KWBE and the Gage Development Coalition.
1: There's another light round of direct cash cattle business and cash hogs are weak at midday. Hello, I'm Megan Grebner with your Brownfield Livestock Market Report. There's another light round of direct cash cattle business underway. Dress deals in Nebraska are currently at $405. This follows that light round of business in Texas on Tuesday at $255 live. Neither have been enough business to establish an accurate price trend. Bids have surfaced in Kansas at $253 live and $403 dressed in the north. Both are being passed. Asking prices have been slow to surface. Significant trade volumes likely going to hold out until sometime Thursday or Friday. Box beef was mixed at midday with solid and light demand for moderate offerings. Choice up $1.94 at $396.01. Select was 39 cents lower at $384.42. At the Interstate Regional Stockyards in Missouri, feeder steers and heifers were $10 to $15 lower. The USDA says demand was moderate on a moderate supply. Medium and large one feeder steers, unweaned, 602 to 636 pounds, brought $387 to $425. Feeder steer 602 to 614 pounds brought $424 to $435. Medium and large one feeder heifers, 539 pounds, fleshy, brought $400. Cash hog prices at the major direct markets were weak at midday with moderate negotiated purchases. Processors appear to be less aggressive in their procurement efforts to start the day. Demand for U.S. pork on the global market has had some bright spots, but there are still lingering concerns about long-term strength. There continues to be opportunity for domestic demand to see a boost with the return of summer grilling season and pork's competitive price in the retail space. Barrels and gilts at the National Daily Director down 38 cents with a weighted average of 94.37. No comparison at the Iowa Minnesota, but a weighted average of 94.85, and the Western Corn Belt had a weighted average of 94.37. Butcher hog prices at the Midwest cash markets are steady at midday at $62. At Illinois, slaughter sows were steady with moderate demand for light to moderate offerings at $47 to $59. Barrels and gilts were steady with moderate demand for moderate offerings at $49 to $59. Pork values were lower at midday, down 44 cents at $93.29. Ribs were down sharply. Bellies and loins were also lower. Picnics, hams, and butts were firm to higher. I'm Megan Grebner for Brownfield.
2: Many farmers are getting a jump start on planning fungicide applications this season. FMC Technical Service Manager Madison Wozniak says one of the best ways to control tar spot is selecting multiple modes of action.
3: The more modes of action, the better. And that's for a multitude of reasons. One being good resistance management, but also increasing our spectrum of control.
2: Wozniak tells Brownfield fungicide timing is one of the most difficult decisions a grower has to make.
3: You don't necessarily have to spray right at VTR1. Holding off until R2, R3 has been a very efficacious application timing, especially if diseases like tar spot or southern rust end up moving in late. Something like Adastrio, we've seen that that unique combination of active ingredients provides a very strong level of broad spectrum control.
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1: Sunny skies across the KWBE listening area for your Wednesday. Temperatures for the afternoon reaching up to around 82 degrees. For tonight, we got a 30% chance for some showers to develop. Your overnight low around 64. 50-50 chance of rain on Thursday. Look for highs tomorrow around 83. And then a 60% chance of rain Thursday night with that low 65.
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4: ABC News, I'm Michelle Franzen. The U.S. Supreme Court has ruled Alabama can move forward to use a congressional map for the midterms from 2023 that was previously blocked by lower courts. Here's ABC's Devin Dwyer.
5: The bottom line is this is the culmination of years of litigation in Alabama. It is now removing one of those two majority black districts, a seat held by Democrats, and is the latest indication now that these race based politics, including those that protect minority voters, are starting to give way to a new era.
4: The Pentagon says the U.S. intercepted Iranian drones targeting a U.S. base in Kuwait. Kuwait's public airport also heavily damaged. In California, a hostage standoff and bomb threat at a bank in downtown Bakersfield is over. Police say the suspect is dead. All were released, but police don't have a motive. And the U.S. Coast Guard dive team in the Bahamas searching for Lynette Hooker had to end early today due to lightning. The Michigan woman disappeared in April. Her husband says she fell off their dinghy. This is ABC News.
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13: This is Tim Hackett with your latest news update on KWBE. A single vehicle accident involving a loaded cement truck led to a lengthy shutdown of a state highway in southeast Nebraska on Tuesday. According to the Gage County Sheriff's Office, the crash occurred when 47-year-old Christopher Reben of Lincoln was driving eastbound on Highway 41 near Adams. Reben swerved to avoid an animal in the roadway, leading to a lengthy highway closure and cleanup effort. Authorities reported that the north lane of the highway had been milled for road work, creating a drop-off between lanes. The truck went into a skid, overturned onto its side, and slid down the roadway, blocking the highway. Reben suffered minor injuries but declined transportation to a medical facility. Seatbelts were in use, and alcohol was not a factor. A southeast Nebraska county that was among the hardest hit by last month's severe storms is still waiting to hear if the state will help fund their recovery efforts. There is still work to do across the rest of Jefferson County. County Emergency Manager John McKee reported the storms have caused more than $2.5 million worth of damage across the county, and that's just factoring in public property. The county commissioners filed an official state of emergency declaration at their meeting 2 weeks ago, but have yet to hear back from Governor Pillen's office.
14: There'll be money for our roads department. That declaration that I recommended to you to sign, that opens this door. Without that, there is no money to come back for it. So,
13: a Clay Center truck driver was cited for failure to yield Tuesday after a Highway 75 accident where a woman was forced to be taken by medical helicopter to Lincoln. The Otoe County Sheriff's Office investigated after a Honda with Otoe County license plates stopped on Highway 75 and attempted to turn into Nebraska City on Steam Wagon Road. It was struck from behind and pushed across the highway to a ditch. Both occupants of the Honda were in the front seat. A passenger communicated with first responders but required transport to a trauma center. The driver of the truck was not injured, and traffic on Highway 75 was maintained. For more news, head to newschannelnebraska.com. With this KWBE news update, I'm Tim Hackett.
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15: Hogs are higher, soybeans, cattle, and corn are lower. I'm John Perkins with a Brownfield Market Update. Speed wins. That's why Stein is focused on delivering higher-yielding genetics faster than the competition and why they release more new Enlist E3 lines than any other company. Stein has yield. Soybeans are lower today. Crop development conditions look favorable in most of the region. Losses are at least somewhat limited by solid crush margins and biodiesel demand. That's got bean oil up. July soybeans are 8.5 lower at 11.56 and 3/4. August is down 8 at 11.61. July soybean meals 390 lower at 322.30. July soybean oils up 61 points at 79.02. Part of these higher move in soybean oils also tied to strength in crude oil. Corn's down, monitoring late planting and development weather along with the harvest in South America. South Korea bought 136,000 tons of new crop U.S. corn out of the open. July's down 6 at 434.5, and September corn's 5 lower at 443. And wheat's down as U.S. prices remain high relative to other exporters, and global supplies are ample. The U.S. crop issues and likelihood of lower global production are background factors right now. July Chicago's 15.75 lower at 587.25. July Kansas City's down 13.25 at 621.5. July Minneapolis is 10.5 lower at 626.5. Live and feeder cattle are down on technical liquidation, watching the direct cash cattle markets. Just some very light trade today at 405 on the dress basis in Nebraska. That follows up yesterday's very light trade at 255 live in the south. August live's 50 lower at 239.15, and October's down 82 at 230.05. August feeders are 195 lower at 346.22. And hogs are up on short covering with July 30 higher at 101.95 and August up 82 at 99.80. And over in the broader market, crude oil is $2 a barrel higher. John Perkins, Brownfield.
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18: Lines. I'm Erin Anderson on Brownfield. A senior market advisor with Total Farm Marketing says this week's meeting between the U.S. and India could expand export demand for several U.S. ag commodities. Naomi Bloom says India's growing population is creating a need for more protein. South Central Iowa cattle producer Jeff Landrum says misinformation on social media creates distrust within the industry and negatively impacts consumer sentiment. However, he says the producer voice is most effective at pushing back. Ag Secretary Brooke Rollins says the USDA is fully prepared to implement its action plan should the pest be detected in the U.S. The USDA says it is ramping up its external communications following a false claim early this week that screwworm had been detected within 1 mile of the U.S. border. I'm Erin Anderson for Brownfield.
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1: Sunny skies and a high in the lower 80s for your Wednesday. Then for tonight, the overnight low about 64 with a 30% chance of rain tonight. That will increase to a 50-50 chance of rain on Thursday and a 60% chance of rain Thursday night. Your high Thursday, around 83. On Friday, partly sunny skies. Temperatures warming up to 87 for the high.
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0: Cause I gotta have faith. Ooh, I gotta have faith. Because I gotta have faith. I gotta have faith.
1: Playing the classics during our lunch hour on KWBE. George Michael. Before that, Billy Joel. We'll have a check on news from ABC coming up here shortly. Right now, Earth, Wind, and Fire on Queebee.

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Today, our forecast calling for temperatures in the lower to mid-80s across the KWBE listening area. We got a 30% chance for rain overnight tonight. The overnight low, 64. Then tomorrow, 50-50 chance of rain. And a high tomorrow, around 83.

The Boss, Bruce Springsteen on KWBE. Coming up tomorrow morning, it's Ask the Mayor on KWBE, although it will not be the mayor tomorrow, but we're going to welcome in from our Public Properties Department, Mark Pethod will be our guest tomorrow morning at 8:30. We'll be talking about the water park, our city parks, and what a busy summer they've got in front of them. That's tomorrow morning, 8:30, for Ask the Mayor on KWBE.

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1: ABC News, I'm Michelle Franz, and new details in the hours-long standoff at a bank in Bakersfield, California that ended in the death of a suspect who said he had a bomb. Police say all 10 hostages were released unharmed. FBI special agent in charge, Sid Patel, identifying the suspect as Anthony Scott Searles Harris.
2: He was a 41-year-old white male who served in the U.S. Army from 2006 to 2007. However, he was dishonorably discharged for going AWOL. That's absent without leave.
1: Police are still investigating a motive. The Pentagon confirmed the U.S. military shot down Iranian drones overnight targeting a U.S. base in Kuwait, and Kuwaiti officials say Iran's strikes damaged the public airport. Secretary of State Marco Rubio back on Capitol Hill for a second day about the war in Iran and administration's policies. Homeland Security Secretary Mark Wayne Mullen also testifying before a House committee. On Wall Street, stocks are down and oil prices are up over Mideast tensions. This is ABC News.
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7: Sunny skies across southeast Nebraska and northeast Kansas for your afternoon. Temperatures for the day reaching up to around 82 for the high. We'll have winds out of the south-southeast at around 15 miles per hour. 30% chance of rain tonight, your overnight low 64. 50-50 chance of rain on Thursday and a high of 83. We'll have a 60% chance for some showers and thunderstorms on Thursday night, the overnight low 65.
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CCR, good afternoon. KWBE, the T-Man, hanging with you. You know, the older I get, the more I understand why my dog barks at things for no reason at all, right? 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

0: Peter Gabriel and Big Time, another Wednesday classic hit out of our treasure chest of deep cuts for you on another Wednesday on KWBE. 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
0: Slight chance for showers and thunderstorms this afternoon. Highs will reach the low 80 mark. Winds will be out of the southeast at 10 to 15 miles per hour tonight. 40% chance of showers and thunderstorms, probably closer to midnight. Overnight lows will dip down to the low 60s. For your Thursday, humid, highs low 80s. We'll have a 50-50% chance of showers tomorrow afternoon and showers likely Thursday evening. Friday turns warmer and humid with highs in the upper 80s and another chance of showers and scattered thunderstorms Friday night.
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0: 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Mark it on your calendar, Friday, June 12th. We'll have food from the VFW and drinks provided by the American Legion for you as well. So make sure to have a great evening. All proceeds from the event go to the American Legion and the VFW. Party Palooza, Friday night, June 12th, Charles Park in Beatrice. Congratulations to this year's KWBE Students of the Week, brought to you by Watchtower Wealth Management in Beatrice. Every week throughout the school year, KWBE and Watchtower Wealth Management were proud to select an area student who made a difference in sports, athletics, and activities, as well as in the classroom. Students who participate in extracurricular activities are three times more likely to excel in the classroom, and that's why KWBE, along with Anthony Schnelli, Jody Starr, Tony Hines, and Ben Kidder with Watchtower Wealth Management in Beatrice, were proud to honor these students throughout the year.
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1: ABC News, I'm Michelle Franzen. New details in the hours-long standoff at a bank in Bakersfield, California that ended in the death of a suspect who said he had a bomb. Police say all 10 hostages were released unharmed. FBI special agent in charge, Sid Patel, identifying the suspect as Anthony Scott Searles Harris.
2: He was a 41-year-old white male who served in the U.S. Army from 2006 to 2007. However, he was dishonorably discharged for going AWOL. That's absent without leave.
1: Police are still investigating a motive. The Pentagon confirmed the U.S. military shot down Iranian drones overnight targeting a U.S. base in Kuwait. And Kuwaiti officials say Iran's strikes damaged the public airport. Secretary of State Marco Rubio back on Capitol Hill for a second day about the war in Iran and administration's policies. Homeland Security Secretary Mark Wayne Mullen also testifying before a House committee. On Wall Street, stocks are down and oil prices are up over Mideast tensions. This is ABC News.
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8: Temperatures in the lower to mid-80s for your afternoon. Then for tonight, we'll drop to 64 for the low. 30% chance of rain tonight. For your Thursday, we're looking at about a 50-50 chance for some showers, mainly in the afternoon. Your high tomorrow, around 83. Thursday night, the overnight low dropping down to the mid-60s with a 60% chance for showers and thunderstorms. On Friday, a slight chance of rain. Otherwise, we're looking at partly sunny skies to close out the week and your high Friday afternoon, 87. On Saturday, sunny, 87. Sunday, cloudy, a little chance of rain, and a high of 85. And that's a check on your weather.
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10: Just outside of the close, soybeans and corn are lower, cattle are down, and hogs are higher. I'm Brent Barnett with a Brownfield Market Update. 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Stein has yield. Soybeans are lower on fund and technical selling. Crop development conditions look favorable in most of the region. Losses are limited by solid crush margins and biodiesel demand. July soybeans down 12 and 3 quarters at 11.52 and a half. August down 12 cents at 11.57. Corn is lower on fund and technical selling. Corn is monitoring late planting and development weather, along with the harvest in South America. South Korea bought 136,000 tons of new crop corn ahead of the open. July corn down 10 and a quarter at 4.30 and a quarter. September down 8 and 3 quarters at 4.39 and a quarter. The wheat complex is also lower. U.S. prices remain high relative to other exporters and global supplies are ample. The U.S. crop issues and likelihood of lower global production are background factors. In Chicago, July wheat down 17 cents at 586. In Kansas City, July wheat down 13 cents at 621 and 3 quarters. And in Minneapolis, July wheat down 11 cents at 626. Live and feeder cattle are down on technical liquidation. Choice box beef was up at midday. Select was lower. August live cattle down 180 at 237.85. October down 187 at 229. August feeder cattle down 580 at 342.65. Lean hogs were higher, butcher hogs were steady, and the national direct was 38 cents lower. July lean hogs up 35 cents at 102, August up 60 at 99.57. I'm Brent Barnett with Brownfield.
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0: the fine young cannibals with Good Thing on KWBE. 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
0: Mostly sunny this afternoon, high in the lower 80s. Mostly cloudy sky tonight with a chance of late night showers and thunderstorms, low around 64 degrees. Partly sunny for you tomorrow with a chance of showers and thunderstorms, high near 83. Tomorrow night, mostly cloudy with showers likely and possibly a thunderstorm, low around 65. And partly sunny on Friday with a chance of showers and thunderstorms, high near 87 degrees.

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1: In the wake of another Supreme Court decision that weakened parts of the Civil Rights Act, justices today ruling in an Alabama case allowing the state to use a 2023 congressional map for the midterm elections. ABC's Devin Dwyer on the dissenting opinion.
2: Strong words from Justice Sonia Sotomayor, joined by the others. She said that the court did unleash chaos because it's so close to the election. In fact, Alabama has already had its primary vote. The governor saying overnight that she is now scheduling a new special primary in August, August 11th, for these new districts that are going to be implemented.
1: Despite a ceasefire, Iran and the U.S. are trading strikes. This time in Kuwait, the Pentagon says it shot down drones targeting U.S. forces there. California's primary race for L.A.'s mayor still being tallied. Incumbent Karen Bass has received enough votes to move on to November's runoff election, the top second candidate. Results are not yet known, and the governor's race in that state still undecided. This is ABC News.
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7: This is Tim Hackett with your latest news update on KWBE. A single vehicle accident involving a loaded cement truck led to a lengthy shutdown of a state highway in southeast Nebraska on Tuesday. According to the Gage County Sheriff's Office, the crash occurred when 47-year-old Christopher Reben of Lincoln was driving eastbound on Highway 41 near Adams. Reben swerved to avoid an animal in the roadway, leading to a lengthy highway closure and cleanup effort. Authorities reported that the north lane of the highway had been milled for road work, creating a drop-off between lanes. The truck went into a skid, overturned onto its side, and slid down the roadway, blocking the highway. Reben suffered minor injuries but declined transportation to a medical facility. Seatbelts were in use, and alcohol was not a factor. A southeast Nebraska county that was among the hardest hit by last month's severe storms is still waiting to hear if the state will help fund their recovery efforts. There is still work to do across the rest of Jefferson County. County Emergency Manager John McKee reported the storms have caused more than $2.5 million worth of damage across the county, and that's just factoring in public property. The county commissioners filed an official state of emergency declaration at their meeting 2 weeks ago, but have yet to hear back from Governor Pillen's office.
8: There'll be money for our roads department. That declaration that I recommended to you to sign, that opens this door. Without that, there is no money to come back for it. So,
7: a Clay Center truck driver was cited for failure to yield Tuesday after a Highway 75 accident where a woman was forced to be taken by medical helicopter to Lincoln. The Otoe County Sheriff's Office investigated after a Honda with Otoe County license plates stopped on Highway 75 and attempted to turn into Nebraska City on Steam Wagon Road. It was struck from behind and pushed across the highway to a ditch. Both occupants of the Honda were in the front seat. A passenger communicated with first responders but required transport to a trauma center. The driver of the truck was not injured, and traffic on Highway 75 was maintained. For more news, head to newschannelnebraska.com. With this KWBE news update, I'm Tim Hackett.
9: Good afternoon. This is Brenda Hippen with Farmers Co-op with the closing grain report for Wednesday, June 3rd. July corn closed down 9 at 431.5. December corn down 6.75 at 459.75. July beans down 11.25 at 1154. November beans down 10.5 at 1167.25. July Kansas City wheat down 10.75 at 624. 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

0: It's Grover Washington Jr. and Bill Withers, just the two of us on our Oh Wow Wednesday here on KWBE. And speaking of Oh Wow, our party Palooza is almost here next Friday, June 12th, here in Beatrice at Charles Park. A Happy Endings band out of Omaha going to be on the Mechanical Room and East U-Stop stage. Plus, we'll have food provided by the VFW and drinks from the American Legion, with all proceeds going to those two organizations. And we're going to have opportunities for you to win prizes, including lots of cash, including $250 in cash. If you'd like to get yourself registered for that, you just need to listen weekday mornings around 7:20 for your chance to win a Party Palooza prize, and then get you registered to win that $250. Gates open up at 5, and the band starts at 6 o'clock. That's next Friday, June 12th. Our Party Palooza made possible by Cottonwood Hospice in Beatrice, Brick and Mortar Realty, Husker Rehab in Beatrice, Fairbury, Lincoln, and Nebraska City, Dinah's Pharmacy, and Sunrise Bakery. Again, it's our Party Palooza at Charles Park here in Beatrice next Friday, June 12th.
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4: Soybeans, corn, and cattle were lower. Hogs were up. Hello, I'm Megan Grebner with your commodity market update on Brownfield. You were made for farming, so with Stein. Each year, farmers look to make the most of every opportunity and define success on their own terms. Stein Seed Company is right there with them. Stein has yield. Soybeans were lower on fund and technical selling. Crop development conditions look favorable in most of the region. Losses were limited by solid crush margins for biodiesel demand. July beans down 11 and a quarter at 11.54. August beans down 10 and three quarters at 11.58 and a quarter. Corn was lower on fund and technical selling. Corn has been monitoring late planting and development weather along with harvests in South America. South Korea did purchase 136,000 tons of new crop U.S. corn ahead of the open. July corn down 9 at 431 and a half. September corn down 7 and three quarters at 440 and a quarter. The wheat complex was lower on fund and technical selling. U.S. prices remain high relative to other exporters, and global supplies are ample. The U.S. crop issues and likelihood of lower global production are factors going on in the background. In Chicago, July wheat down 15 and three quarters at 587 and a quarter. September wheat down 15 and a half at $6 and three quarters. In Kansas City, July wheat down 10 and three quarters at 624. And in Minneapolis, July wheat down 10 and three quarters at 626 and a quarter. Live and feeder cattle were lower on technical liquidation. Choice box beef was up at midday. Select was down. August live cattle down 180 at 237.85. October live down 187 at 229. August feeder cattle were down 580 at 342.62. Hogs were up on technical buying. Butcher hogs were steady. National direct business was actually lower. July lean hogs up 35 at 102 even. August lean hogs up 60 cents at 99.57. I'll be back with a look at closing cash numbers on Brownfield coming up.
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4: Round of direct cash cattle trade that took place on Wednesday. Dress deals in Nebraska were marked at $405. This follows a light round of trade that took place on Tuesday in the South. Those were at $255 live. Bids did surface in some parts of cattle country at $255 to $256 live. Those were passed. Box beef was mixed with solid and light demand for light offerings. Choice up $1.79 at $395.86. Select was 38 cents lower at $384.43. Estimated cattle slaughter was 109,000 head. Cash hogs closed lower with a fairly light negotiated run. Barrows and gilts at the National Daily Direct down $1.21 with a weighted average of $94.36. The Iowa Minnesota had a weighted average of $94.96. The Western Corn Belt had a weighted average of $94.57. Pork values were lower, down $2.08 at $98.51. Ribs, butts, and bellies were all down sharply, and estimated hog slaughter was 485,000 head. I'm Megan Grebner for Brownfield.
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0: And your weather is brought to you by Shelter Insurance, Agent Cody Ringstorff. Mostly sunny this afternoon, high in the lower 80s. Mostly cloudy sky tonight with a chance of late night showers and thunderstorms, low around 64 degrees. Partly sunny for you tomorrow with a chance of showers and thunderstorms, high near 83. Tomorrow night, mostly cloudy with showers likely and possibly a thunderstorm, low around 65. And partly sunny on Friday with a chance of showers and thunderstorms, high near 87 degrees.

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0: We bring you the information you need and the music you enjoy. 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
1: White House, President Trump says he remains confident Iran wants to make a deal, but says leadership is difficult to deal with. It comes as the U.S. and Iran are trading strikes despite a ceasefire in place. The U.S. Supreme Court ruling Alabama can move forward to use a congressional map for the midterms previously blocked by lower courts. Here's ABC's Devin Dwyer.
2: The bottom line is this is the culmination of years of litigation in Alabama. It is now removing one of those two majority block districts, a seat held by Democrats, and is the latest indication now that these race-based politics, including those that protect minority voters, are starting to give way to a new era.
1: In California, an hours-long hostage and bomb standoff at a bank in downtown Bakersfield ended with the suspect dead. Police say all 10 hostages were released unharmed. The FBI identified the man as Anthony Scott Searles Harris. This is ABC News.
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WBE. 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I've got the Eagles, Kiss, and more coming up right now. It's Phil Collins. I can

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It's Friday, June 12th at Charles Park and Beatrice, presented by KWBE and the Gage Development Coalition.

0: It's Kiss on our Oh Wow Wednesday here on KWBE. Our Party Palooza is happening on Friday, June 12th. That'd be next Friday. You're going to have an opportunity to not only have a lot of fun, have some drinks, have some food, do some dancing with some great music, but you're also going to have an opportunity to win $250 in cash. 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Of course, we'll be giving that away during the Party Palooza event next Friday, June 12th. I've got your weather and the Eagles coming up.
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9: Mostly cloudy sky tonight with a chance of late night showers and thunderstorms, low around 64 degrees. Partly sunny for you tomorrow with a chance of showers and thunderstorms, high near 83. Tomorrow night, mostly cloudy with showers likely and possibly a thunderstorm, low around 65. And partly sunny on Friday with a chance of showers and thunderstorms, high near 87 degrees.

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0: John Fogarty on KWBE. Make sure you keep it locked right here because we've got ABC News and local news coming up for you at the top of the hour. Then it's the traffic jam as we do it right after the 5 o'clock news, weekday afternoons here on KWBE. You never know what Matt is going to play. I know I'm going to play more of your favorites coming up.
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1: I'm Michelle Franzen. Moments ago, House lawmakers passing an Iran War Powers resolution to limit President Trump's use of armed forces unless a declaration of war or authorization is enacted.
2: On this vote, the yeas are 215 and the nays are 208. The concurrent resolution is adopted.
1: The resolution is symbolic, but puts House lawmakers on the record showing a growing rebuke to the president's handling of the war. And despite a ceasefire, the Pentagon confirms U.S. forces shot down Iranian drones targeting U.S. forces in Kuwait overnight. President Trump telling reporters he doesn't think it will impact peace talks.
3: It takes two to tango. You understand that. We hit them very hard on something else unrelated. And so they were responding. But not very strong.
1: In California, the 15-hour standoff at a bank in Bakersfield ended in the death of a suspect who said he had a bomb. Police say all 10 hostages were released unharmed. And on Wall Street today, stocks ending lower. This is ABC News.
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10: This is Tim Hackett with your latest news update on KWBE. A single vehicle accident involving a loaded cement truck led to a lengthy shutdown of a state highway in southeast Nebraska on Tuesday. According to the Gage County Sheriff's Office, the crash occurred when 47-year-old Christopher Reben of Lincoln was driving eastbound on Highway 41 near Adams. Reben swerved to avoid an animal in the roadway, leading to a lengthy highway closure and cleanup effort. Authorities reported that the north lane of the highway had been milled for roadwork, creating a drop-off between lanes. The truck went into a skid, overturned onto its side, and slid down the roadway, blocking the highway. Reben suffered minor injuries but declined transportation to a medical facility. Seatbelts were in use, and alcohol was not a factor. A southeast Nebraska county that was among the hardest hit by last month's severe storms is still waiting to hear if the state will help fund their recovery efforts. There is still work to do across the rest of Jefferson County. County Emergency Manager John McKee reported the storms have caused more than $2.5 million worth of damage across the county, and that's just factoring in public property. The county commissioners filed an official state of emergency declaration at their meeting 2 weeks ago, but have yet to hear back from Governor Pillen's office.
11: There'll be money for our roads department. That declaration that I recommended to you to sign, that opens this door. Without that, there is no money to come back for it. So.
10: A Clay Center truck driver was cited for failure to yield Tuesday after a Highway 75 accident where a woman was forced to be taken by medical helicopter to Lincoln. The Otoe County Sheriff's Office investigated after a Honda with Otoe County license plates stopped on Highway 75 and attempted to turn into Nebraska City on Steam Wagon Road. It was struck from behind and pushed across the highway to a ditch. Both occupants of the Honda were in the front seat. A passenger communicated with first responders but required transport to a trauma center. The driver of the truck was not injured, and traffic on Highway 75 was maintained. For more news, head to newschannelnebraska.com. With this KWBE News Update, I'm Tim Hackett.
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ELO, Sweet Talking Woman on KWBE's Traffic Jam. Checking the forecast for tonight, we have a 30% chance of showers and thunderstorms, low dipping down to around 65, and then a 60% chance of storms for tomorrow, with a high near 82. Currently, it is 84

0: 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Well, coming up tomorrow on our Beatrice Today program at 8:30 a.m., our Ask the Mayor program will be featuring the Director of Parks and Public Properties for Beatrice, Mark Pethod, as he will talk about our city parks, the water park, and work that is done throughout the summer season. So that is tomorrow morning at 8:30.
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6: The traffic jam forecast for tonight calls for 30% chance of showers and storms. Mostly cloudy with a low getting down to around 65. A 60% chance of storms for tomorrow. Partly sunny, high near 82. And then a 70% chance of showers and storms for tomorrow night. Mostly cloudy, low getting down to around 64. Then a 30% chance of storms on Friday, high near 87.

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0: Rod Stewart on KWBE's Traffic Jam. 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

0: ABC News, I'm Michelle Franzen. With the war in Iran grinding into a fourth month, House lawmakers today passed a war powers resolution for the first time aimed at limiting President Trump's use of U.S. forces without a declaration of war authorization. ABC's Karen Travers says it comes as a fragile ceasefire is being tested.
1: President Trump today said Iran was, quote, reciprocating when it struck the airport in Kuwait, a drone attack that left one dead and more than 60 injured. He said the U.S. had hit Iran hard and they were responding. The president claimed negotiations with Iran are going, quote, very well, and that a deal could be reached this weekend. But at the same time, he also said it may not happen.
0: The U.S.
1: Supreme Court. ABC News, the White House.
0: The U.S. Supreme Court ruling Alabama can move forward to use a congressional map for the midterms, previously blocked by lower courts. Severe storms continue to target parts of the South and Upper Plains, including the threat of tornadoes. And in Texas tonight, San Antonio Spurs taking on the New York Knicks in Game 1 of the NBA Finals. This is ABC News. In California, an hours-long hostage and bomb standoff at a bank in downtown Bakersfield ended with the suspect dead and all 10 hostages released unharmed. The FBI identified the man as Anthony Scott Searles Harris, who once served in the Army and was dishonorably discharged. Here's ABC's Alex Stone.
2: We now know that he attached what he said were explosive devices, although they say that they had no worry about them once they finally got in and that they were able to see them, onto the hostages who were inside, and that one woman, one of the hostages, was able to communicate. She had a phone on her until it went dead, but that she has diabetes and that they were worried about her in that moment. But the HRT, the hostage rescue team, coming in from Quantico, Virginia, and executing this very quickly once they got on scene, going in and getting the hostages out.
0: On Wall Street today, stocks ended lower. I'm Michelle Franzen. ABC News.
3: 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Now, seeing my grandson out on the water, it means everything to me. 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
10: 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First story, Nebraska softball associate head coach and pitching coach Lori Sipple announced her retirement on Tuesday. Sipple played four seasons at Nebraska from 1985 to 1988, before serving on the coaching staff for 37 seasons from 1990 to 2026, including the final 23 seasons as an associate head coach. Next story, Nebraska's Dylan Carey has been named a finalist for the 2026 Brooks Wallace Award. Carey, the second Husker finalist in program history for the award honoring the nation's top shortstop, is one of five finalists. And Sam Rakita, who finished up his freshman season at Nebraska in April, claimed first at the 2026 Canadian Championships in the all-around and the 1920 Senior Division on May 27, 2026. He had an all-around score of 75.964. And finally, tonight at 7:30 on ESPN, the San Antonio Spurs host the New York Knicks for Game 1 of the NBA Finals. Again, coverage on ESPN. 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
12: The payoff pitch ripped in the left field, down for a single. Frank, he's going to be waved home. The throw is in time! Oh, what a seed by Chet Buck! Big time defensive play for the senior transfer.
13: Two balls, two strikes on DC. Pitch. Swing and a drive to deep left field. Taylor back to the track, to the wall. It is gone. Dylan Carey to the rescue.
14: Arkansas 3-2, bottom of the eighth, one out. Batter is Hannah Kaur in the first pitch. Kaur swings and drives this one to center and deep, and it is gone! It's gone! And this game is tied at three!
15: Infield to the right as well. Heron to the wine, her one ball pitch. Ava swings and drives this one to center. Johnson going back! It's gone! It's gone! Huskers win! Huskers win! Huskers win! Huskers win! 5-3 on the Cusack two-run home run!
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16: Hey, everybody. Welcome into a Wednesday edition of Sports Nightly. I'm Jessica Cootie with Kyle Crooks. Kyle, how's it going today? What shenanigans am I missing out in for you guys up there in the studio today?
17: Too many shenanigans, to be honest with you. We can't really keep track of all the shenanigans, but it's good to see you. How's life in Oklahoma? Do we have swim lessons today? What's the calendar look like for you?
16: Yep, swim lessons every day. I'm very proud of the students. You know, they're coming along. We've made huge improvements from the start of the week to now. So very, very proud of how far we've come in the pool. So that's been really great. Hey, I know. So should probably mention that, you know, we do this summer series where we have a best of on Fridays. And so tonight's Wednesday. So we have tonight and tomorrow full shows of Sports Nightly. But then starting Friday, we have our best of shows. And Josh sent us his list, and there's some pretty good games on there. But I know, as always, he's up for any suggestions. So if there's any Husker games that people want to hear over the past, I think he's got them dating back to like the 70s. So 402-413-2400, text those in. Would you have one you'd want to hear, Kyle?
17: Well, I'll say this on Josh's behalf. He's already set in stone what he's doing for the rest of the summer.
16: So if you have any
17: suggestions, he's like,
16: not taking them.
17: No, he will, because he's Josh. But me just sort of speaking on his behalf, he probably is set. But I think that's a good exercise to have, because we do have archives that go all the way back, right? And fans have their eras and what they would want to hear. For me, that's a good question, because I can't really say a game that I covered, because then that would look ridiculous, because I just then it'd be like me wanting to hear my own voice for 3 hours, right? But if I'm thinking specifically, like, I think we had the one baseball game that was most notable is on Josh's list that I had called. That was the Auburn win on Friday night with Will Jeske's home run in the 10th inning. That was a pretty good comeback on the road. I say that was probably top of the list, and he already had that on there. In terms of football moments, probably I wouldn't want to listen back to it, because it was my first game ever, and I know that, like, you cringe a little bit when it's the first time you're ever on air, and you're like, oh, I could be so much better. But probably the Cincinnati game was the most memorable from this past football season, I would say.
16: Yeah, I was going to ask you which ones of yours would you want to hear. So,
17: I mean, I listen to my games in my ear all the time. That's why I always have headphones in. So I'm sick of hearing myself. But I would say the most interesting of all of them would be the Cincinnati game. I mean, the UCLA game was a good one. TJ Latif's first career start. I think the Michigan State Northwestern games, those are really good football games with unique challenges within itself. I think those two games are pretty cool. And then that would take us through the rest of the summer. So I have my list. How about you?
16: Well, first of all, correct me if I'm wrong. I do believe, because we had a lot of folks asking, are we going to get the one NCAA tournament game in that list?
17: I think it's on there, right, Josh? Yeah, he says yes. Yeah. Now, I don't know if there's going to be people in FBI jackets showing up to our door at the studio once we play it, but we're going to try.
16: Yeah, so I know a lot of folks were not happy, and we had to explain it a lot of times. I know people wanted to hear that game on the Huskers radio network with Kent Pavelka. So I guess I probably shouldn't really give too many details, but if you know, you know, and you're going to be able to hear it here this summer. So there you go, a little teaser moving forward. So we've got some good ones on the list. Mm-hmm. Josh, as always, does a great job picking them out. You want to talk about a guy that knows Huskers radio and knows all the games that should be played. So we trust him to do all that work. But I was going to mention that, I think, like a month ago, if you have some games that you wanted to hear. But I dropped the ball on that one. So he's put together a fantastic list. But, hey, you never know. We might need another one or, you know, start working on next year. So if there's games, I guess, let us know that you want to hear. Or maybe we can just talk about it, you know?
17: Yeah. There's older talked yesterday games on about there. Too. Yeah. He's got some older ones on there, too.
16: We talked about the dog days of summer, so you never know, you know, what we might need.
17: Yeah, there's a lot. You didn't answer my question. What's your game?
16: Oh, man. I'm trying to think what was the ones I was a part of. The Colorado game last year was just electric, or 2 years ago, sorry, at home. That was last year. No, not last year. I'm still thinking of last year.
17: Yeah,
16: being,
17: I hear
16: like,
17: you. 2024.
16: You know what I mean? I feel like this year is with your first year. So, uh-huh. But the game and obviously with Greg's situation, him being able to be in the booth with that and all that, like it just was, you know, that was epic. It was absolutely, you know, and I was not able to be a part of the Colorado-Nebraska rivalry. I was not here and embedded in it. And then for me to get to experience it, you know, going to Colorado the year before, and it just, their fans were awful, as people have noted. And then getting to actually beat them handily here, it just, and the atmosphere, like I had my IFB cranked. I had it cranked as high as you crank yours.
17: Yep.
16: And I had the soundproof, you know, headphones, and I have never had an issue ever in my life, and I could not hear very well at all. I mean, I was having to, like, at times squeeze the headphones into my ears. So, and it was the loudest game I think I've ever been a part of in my entire career. That goes back to, you know, when I started doing this way back when. And so it was epic. I just remember so much about it. There's so many storylines to it that I think it's already been played, but I would listen to that over and over again.
17: Yeah, that's the barometer. Every time I ask about, like, USC was pretty loud, I'll always ask you, I'll ask Damon, how does this compare to Colorado? Pretty consistently, because that's the one game that always seems to come up with Memorial Stadium atmosphere. I think this would be a good exercise from the games that we broadcast. So football, men's basketball, women's basketball, baseball, softball, volleyball. The best game of the year from each one of those sports, not necessarily for Josh to dive through and create full best ofs, but just from a fan
16: just
17: perspective, what's your most memorable game? I could easily probably say for men's basketball is the Vanderbilt OKC game. The first tournament game's up, tournament wins probably up there against Troy, but I would say the Vanderbilt game would be one. Women's basketball, maybe the shot from Britt Prince at Washington probably stands out. Football, we kind of had that debate. There's a few ways you can go. Probably Cincinnati early on. Volleyball, you'd probably have a better feel of maybe the game, the match early against Kentucky, probably in Nashville, might be up there. Baseball,
16: they just swept so many people, you know, up until the postseason. But, you know, probably that Creighton match. But I think just the way they set the tone in PBA with that, the ABA showcase, whatever it's called. And, you know, you had some epic teams in that. And the way that they came out of the gate, we're like, whoa. I mean, we knew that team was going to be good. But the way that they came out of the gate, it's like, this team could win a national title today, you know? And then just seeing it in PBA was just incredible. And then I think, you know, you could get more fans in there than what you can in Devaney, which Devaney is one of one, I know, and people love it in there. But there's so many fans that want to see it that don't get access to tickets just because it is the hottest ticket in town. So I think just getting to see PBA packed and sold out for a Nebraska volleyball game was awesome. So going back to last year, I think just the way they set the tone there just to open up the season was really great for me. And then, boy, they just dominated from start to finish. So I also go back for the men's basketball. Men's basketball is Michigan State was, right out there was right after the holiday break and the students weren't there, which goes back to a couple of years ago. We talked about the Purdue game over and over again. But I think, you know, you go on the road at Illinois and, you know, kind of caught some attention. But I think when you come back and you beat Michigan State, I think that really solidified their spot, you know, moving forward, maybe showing that Illinois win wasn't just a fluke. And then they kept stacking them up and stacking them up. And so I think they moved into the top 10 right after that Michigan State game. So I think that was a huge kind of, I mean, I know Coach Hoiberg says the game of the season for them was at Illinois, that win. That was huge for them. But I also kind of point to the Michigan State because they were able to kind of build off of that and I think built a lot of confidence. And it looked they won it ugly, but they were able to really find different ways to win ball games. And that was a defensive struggle. But they ended up and they got out-rebounded but found other ways to win that game. So I think Michigan State was a really important one and was fun to be in that in PBA for that one too.
17: You remember it was the court storming as well after Michigan State, which you don't, you know, we haven't seen that a whole lot around here and start of such a incredible beginning to the season. What a 20-0 start to the season. You already had blowout wins against Creighton. You already had a blowout win against Wisconsin. Those are both home games. Then you had the Jamarcus Lawrence shot against Illinois. You had the two bye games, so there was a little bit of a lull in the schedule to see. And that was, you're right, after the new calendar year, you're really hitting into the flow of Big Ten play. It was a huge litmus test game. I think for men's basketball, you could easily say the NCAA tournament games, right, as the top. But if you're looking at the two seminal moments within the regular season, I think it could be a toss-up between Illinois and Michigan State. Illinois was a top 15 team at the time.
16: On the road.
17: Yeah, and what they turned out to be, right? I mean, they came here and then won the game later in the year, but that was a legit tournament team. And then Michigan State's always good with the roster they had. Tom Izzo, one of the biggest brands in college basketball, and that was a put up or shut up type of game. Like, is Nebraska for real? I think they cemented their status. That was a top 15 matchup. Nebraska was 13 at the time. I think, like you said, got them within the top 10 after they beat Michigan State, and that was a game changer. And then you had those tests on the road with Indiana, Ohio State after that, and the season just kept rolling.
16: Well, look at that. It's not even what I was planning on talking about here in this first segment, but it's a great topic to talk about. And I feel like we should maybe do some research on that and have some of the other sports like you talked about, because that's kind of fun to reminisce. And
17: I think I have softball. I know what softball would be. It would be the Arkansas game. Easily.
16: Oh, yeah. Easily. Yeah. Well, and I think, on that note, probably women's basketball would be the NCAA tournament win. And, they broke the record for most watched games and or watched first four end game. And then Britt Prince getting her first tournament win. And so I think, yeah, there's a lot of fun games to kind of reminisce on. You get so caught up in covering the season that you forget to kind of take a step back and think about all the fun things that, within the season.

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10: 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Back here on Sports Nightly, Kyle Crooks. Look who walked in studio. First time in a while. Head men's basketball coach here with the Huskers, Fred Hoiberg. He's sporting his Go Spurs Go shirt. Of course, your son Jack is a part of the staff. The NBA Finals begins tonight, the Knicks and the Spurs. I grew up in the New York, New Jersey area. I'm actually a Nets fan, though. So But, you know, there's a little bit to me, like seeing the Knicks in the NBA Finals. It just feels right. But for you, I mean, you have a personal family connection to this exciting time.
11: Yeah, listen, playing against the Knicks in the Garden in the playoffs back when I was playing for the Pacers, it is.

0: It's great basketball, and it's good. It's good for the league. When the Knicks are good, obviously that benefits everybody. But yeah, I'm all in on the Spurs. We were able to go to a couple games in the Timberwolves series and went to game three, three and four in Minnesota, went to game two in San Antonio. And, you know, it was just an awesome trip, and to see that team and how it's come together. Obviously they've got the most unique player in the game with Wemby, and just to be able to see Jack, you know, went to a couple practices over the last year, and it's, you know, it's really cool. He's got a great role on the team. I love how they do it with their staff. I've actually adopted some of those things with our staff, and it's great for me to go and see all that too. That helps me as a coach. You know, I'm able to see other systems and see how they do their shoot arounds and those types of things. So yes, I've got a vested interest in the Spurs, and I hope they can pull it off.
1: What are some of those things that you look at when you're around another NBA team? You have your system and your way of doing things, but you're always trying to learn. What are those things you pick up?
0: Yeah, honestly, the practices are more beneficial for me, and to see how they approach their film sessions and to watch their walkthroughs and how they approach that, and you know, see what they do for their low-minute guys as far as the extra work that they're putting in, and just being able to talk to some of those coaches that I've had connections with over the course of my career at whatever level. And, you know, it's pretty cool, you know, to see Jack be a part of some of the same things that I was a part of, you know, in early on in his coaching journey. This is his fourth year, which is crazy to me that it's already year four with the Spurs, but there's not a better organization for him to be a part of. They do things right. They do it first class, and he's getting a heck of a learning experience so far. And he's got a, like I said, he's got a great role. And the thing that makes us proud as parents, my wife and I, you know, when you go down there and you hear the coaches talk about what a great job Jack is doing, that's really makes it all worth it.
1: Yeah, and eventually wanted to be a head coach one day, I would imagine, getting into the family business. Sam just wants to play, broadcast, but Jack wants to do the coaching thing.
0: Jack would, yeah, I think anybody that starts in this business, ultimately, yes, would love to be head coach. And you see how it starts. Jack's in the video room right now, and that's where a lot of head coaches get their start in that profession. And you prove what you can do, you prove your work ethic, and your value to the team, and you just, you know, steadily work your way up the ladder. And, you know, Jack's already done that.
1: Chatting with Fred Hoiberg, head men's basketball coach here. And, you know, for you guys, reflecting on this past year, a lot of things that you check off the box. It's interesting. There's a lot of sports here that this season, there's been a lot that's been checked off, whether it's baseball, softball, men's basketball, go up and down the list. But athletic department-wide, it's been a tremendous year. But when you reflect on what OKC was like, getting to a Sweet 16, how do you put into words what the season was like for you guys?
0: It was an unforgettable season, Kyle. And, you know, when I look at the past 7 years, which, again, is how fast time goes, as, you know, as we get older, it seems to go faster. And you're still young, so you don't know.
1: Youngish.
0: But, you know, for us, I can't believe it was year seven already. And, you know, it's really why we came here. It's why we took this job, is to help Nebraska hopefully get somewhere that had never been before. And, you know, I know, and listen, I'll say this, to get that first NCAA tournament win before expansion, that was huge.
1: Yeah.
0: Where we didn't have an asterisk by, you know, by that first win. So, you know, when I look back at it, we're just starting that journey again right now with a new group. And I'm going to use last year's team as an example of how to do it and what they did to get us off on the right foot, to get off to a great start, the chemistry that we were able to build, and the everybody was bought in to everything that we were doing as far as our culture meetings. And, you know, that's a big part of the process, is getting off to a fast start with our team. And the thing about it is, we built it with very similar type people. And, you know, that's what we look at most, is what players we can get, not only from a skill set standpoint, but also are they going to fit with how we do things from a culture standpoint. And I feel really good about the group of guys that we have. And we're going to start those workouts next Thursday. And our first team workout will be on Friday. We'll do individuals, and then we'll sprinkle in some group workouts and team workouts as we move forward. But, you know, going back to last year's team, that's where it all started, with that group. And I saw early on that we had a chance to be pretty good and prove a lot of people wrong. And, you know, we were picked 14th in the league, and, you know, not many people gave us a chance. And I think our guys used that. They had a chip on their shoulder all season long. And then to get off to that 20-0 start, we gained a lot of confidence through that. You know, as much as you can gather out of these early workouts, you know, what type of skill level you're dealing with. But you truly don't know until you get out there in a competitive environment. And to win those 20 straight to start the season in some really high quality. That, you know, the comeback win against Oklahoma in the Pentagon, win in the tournament against a really good New Mexico team, and, you know, Kansas State at that time had been playing very well, you know, to find a way to win that tournament. And then, you know, the Creighton week, I always look back. To me, that was the key week of the season for us last year that I think really gave our guys confidence. You beat Creighton, you beat a rival. You have 2 days to prepare for your first Big Ten game, which was Wisconsin, which might have been our best game of the year. Mm-hmm. You win that one by 30. And then you go on the road for your first Big Ten test. And, you know, I think everybody remembers that one. Jamarcus hitting the shot at the end of the game, Price 25 in the first half. And I think at that time we knew that we had a chance to be a really good basketball team. And the guys played unselfish all year long. You know, we have something we talk a lot about at the end of the game. When you're in the locker room, if you can look at your teammate in the eye and said you were the hardest working, most together team, you know, you can live with the result. And I think for the most part, our guys lived up to that all year long.
1: Yeah, and it's the way you won the Creighton game, the way you won the Wisconsin game. I mean, those weren't really games late. I mean, the guy you won those going away. I think how much did you take away as you were talking and you realized what this team could be? It's an exhibition game and all that, but A.J. DeBonsa comes here, BYU. There was a lot more around that game just because of the star power that A.J. had coming in. You win that game. I understand there's certain things that you can and can't do and don't want to do in an exhibition game, but did you feel like that game there was more to take away from a usual exhibition?
0: Yeah, absolutely. And I think as much as anything, it was getting Rick Mast back on the floor. Sure. And how he was going to respond to all the different things that he did as far as getting himself back through the rehab process. And he goes out and makes 7 out of 8 threes. And we win that game. And I remember people asking me, you guys think you got a chance to be good? I said, well, if Rick makes 7 out of every 8 threes, we're going to be,
1: yeah,
0: we're gonna be really good. And, you know, but that showed us we can compete with a top 10 team. That's the benefit of a game like that. If it would have gone the other way, then we would have known a lot of the things that we needed to work on. Still learned a lot about it and had a great film session the next day, like we do after every game, win or lose, and, you know, found things that we needed to get better at. So, yes, but I think for, again, to show the guys what we can do, and we're going to return that game this year. We've got other exhibition games that we're going to have. You get 3 now, and we're going to play 3 really good quality opponents. We've got the St. Louis game that we're going to play, and we should be able to announce another one here shortly that we're going to play as well. So those games are very valuable and show what you need to work on to get better as a team when the regular season rolls around.
1: You touched on it a little bit yesterday, so I'll go here about just scheduling and how tough it can be to schedule home-and-home games, and RPI factors in and all these. Like, there's no mystery as to why it's tough. Do you see it's harder and harder now to come to agreements to get games that are – they're good for college basketball, like Nebraska going and then getting a big power major school here at Pinnacle Bank. They're hard to get, but boy, they're good for the sport.
0: It is. And, you know, the new thing right now are these neutral site games. Mm-hmm. And we're going to play several of those next year. We played the Pentagon, obviously, the last few years, which has been great for us. We get a home court environment. And we're playing Providence on the road this year as well. And that's going to be more, excuse me, of a road type environment. So, you know, those are very beneficial for you. And a big reason why is you're able to make some money to build your roster mm-hmm. with. And that's as big as anything in today's landscape. You know, whether you like it or not, it is what it is. And these are very important games for us to be able to build up the pot, you know, that we can use as we continue on with our roster. So, you know, we have reached out to almost every high major team. We had a lot of trouble finding a game that we could start in our home building. We're on the road at Creighton. If we were going to start with a high major home and home, that had to be a home game. We just could not find you know, a team that was willing to come in and start the series at PBA. So it is. It's delicate. It's hard because you have to find a way to stay competitive mm-hmm. as much as you can in today's landscape with these neutral site games. And we're playing some really good opponents in that. You got Boise, you got Providence, and again, we're going to announce a couple other here soon.
1: Yeah, you guys have put yourself in a good spot in terms of what the strength of your non-conference is going to look like, for sure. Retention, that was probably top of your list, getting Price, Braden, Connor, Kale, that group of guys, and you lose some. That's all part of it, right? But how key and how high was it on the list, retention, for you guys?
0: That's number one. You need to get the guys back, excuse me, in your program that help you get to where you are right now. And Price being first team all league, Braden being the sixth man of the year on the all freshman team, those guys were huge. Connor was a big part of it the year before, so to get him back for a fifth year and, you know, a guy that knows what we're doing. He knows the system. He knows both the offense and the defense. Leo Curtis, another guy that we feel very good about getting back. And I feel confident that he's going to take a big jump this year with the development that he had a year ago. He took full advantage of opportunity when it presented itself, which wasn't a lot, but he was great when his name was called. So, yeah, Kale obviously has had some really good moments for us, and you know, looking forward to getting him back on the floor as well. So yeah, 100%. Number one is retention and getting the guys back that have helped you get to this point.
1: What do you like about the guys that you brought in from the transfer portal? I mean, it's very, you have to go out and get guys that fit your system. It's one thing to go out and get the highest priced guy or somebody with the crazy skill set that really pops off the tape, but for you guys, it has to fit into your system. How do these guys fit into what you want to do?
0: Yeah, it was when we met as a staff and talked about how we were going to fill some very important shoes of guys that left with Sam, with Jamarcus, with Rink, you know, Kendall, and you know, Jared gave us good moments as well. You know, not only on the court but off the court with their leadership. So, you know, to try to identify the right players. And as I said earlier, not just from what they do from a skill standpoint, but what they do from a culture standpoint, because we feel really good about where things are with our program right now. So, you know, I'll start with Trev. He is a guy from Utah Valley. You know, the other thing we talked about was getting players from winning programs. And, you know, they won the regular season the last 2 years. And the thing that I really love about him, we wanted to get a guy that could really facilitate. And he was one of the top guys in the country, one of the tops in the portal as far as assists per game, assist-to-turnover ratio. He just makes simple plays. He's a really good pocket passer, a really good shake passer. And, you know, those, you know, when you can make those type of plays with shooting that we're going to have surrounding him, I do think we're going to have a chance to shoot the ball better than we did a year ago, especially with some of the additions that we've made, you know, with Connor, with Sam Orme, who I'll talk about here in a minute. But, you know, Trev fit us from a point guard standpoint because of the way that he plays. He's got great hands defensively, great instincts, averaged almost 2 steals per game a year ago, and almost a 13-point-per-game score. Taj, who we got from San Diego State, you know, another guy, when you play for Coach Dutcher in that system, you have to be able to guard. We needed a physical defender. We needed a guy that could get downhill, get into the paint. I think that's what Taj is going to be able to give us. Shot a high percentage from three, wasn't a high volume three-point shooter. We're going to get to work on that next week when we get our guys back on the floor. But just a really tough, hard-nosed player that can really guard. Sam Orme was, I think, one of the best pickups in the portal with his ability to stretch the floor, 40% three-point shooter, played in a great program at Belmont. And, you know, just continue to get better over the course of his career. He's got great size. He's got good athleticism. A guy that can rebound the ball. But his biggest strength is shooting the ball. You know, he can actually playmake. I'm excited about him as a playmaker as well, averaging about 1.5 assists per game on the front court, in a front court position. And then when you look at the front line, Caden Betts is a player that's played in our league, started his career at Minnesota. He's battled injuries the last couple years. You know, from all indications, he's feeling great. He's healthy, and he's certainly going to compete for minutes for us as well. You know, a big part of that is he knows the league and knows what it's all about. You know, and then when you look at Bowden Koepke, you know, the thing I like about Bowden, as their season went on, when they got into conference play, his numbers went up. You want to see them playing their best against the top competition. And that's what Bowden did. He's been in longer than anybody. And, you know, talking to the guys that have been rebounding, he can really shoot the ball. Shot 33%, which is solid, you know, for somebody that's 6'10", 6'11". But I think we can get those percentages up. You know, took over 3 a game and a very good rebounder. And, again, another physical defender. And then Damon Wilkinson, who we got laid from South Dakota State, you know, 14-point-per-game score, 6.5 rebounds. Didn't shoot threes at South Dakota State, but he shot 72% from the line. So I think it's there. In studying his film, I do like his stroke and I like his release. And we're really going to work on his range once we get to work with our guys in the gym next week.
1: Yeah, and then the freshmen that you bring in, Jacob and Colin as well, it seems like from everything that you've said that those are two guys that can make an immediate impact for this team. I mean, you don't necessarily see that a whole lot nowadays with true freshmen, but I feel like you're pretty confident in those.
0: Yeah,
1: two.
0: I'm really high on both of those guys. And, you know, starting with Colin, he's got a beautiful stroke. He can play make. He averaged almost 10 rebounds per game. He had a 50-point game in the sub-state right before the state tournament. Unfortunately, they got knocked out in the quarterfinals. One of their players who's going to Illinois got hurt actually in the warm-ups of that game, or I think they would have won a state championship. But he just fits us with the way that he plays. And the thing I was really impressed with when we watched him last year, the NBA Top 100 camp, he really guarded and competed on the defensive end. And if you can come in and guard as a freshman, you know, with the skill level that he and Jacob have, that's going to be your route to getting on the floor and playing minutes. And then Jacob coming off player of the year in the state of Arkansas, averaged over 28 points per game, won a state championship, you know, winning pedigree. Again, a guy that does a lot of really everything on the floor with his ability to shoot it, pass it, handle it. And, two guys that will absolutely be in the mix for a rotation.
1: And when you have success as a program, you do lose guys and staff members, and your strength and conditioning coach going to the NBA, Kurt Joseph, and just did such a great job here. Michael Chapman comes in as your now new strength and conditioning coach. 15 years of Division I experience, comes from LSU Hoops. What can you tell me about him?
0: Yeah, he's been great in talking to him on the phone. And, you know, the biggest thing, we've got a pretty unique staff as far as how we do things with our sports scientists, with our trainer, with our nutritionist, and sports psych, and then, now with Mike in the weight room. So, you know, those guys have to work hand in hand. There can't be mixed messaging. And, you know, Mike has done a great job of working with Andrew McCabe, our trainer, with Matt Tomei, our sports scientist, with Jake Blattner, our nutritionist. And, you know, I can see already the chemistry that those guys are building together. Mike will get his hands on the guys here next week. They're going to do a series of testing over in our performance lab, and then he'll put the programs together based on what their needs are. And, you know, it'll all be individual type programs for our guys, and we'll do different things, structure them a little bit differently as we go throughout the summer as far as small group workouts, where Mike can really have his eyes on everybody individually. And then we'll do some team bonding, team building type things in the weight room with Mike as well. But I've been really impressed, and everybody we've talked to had great things to say about him.
1: You got a lot of weddings that need to be planned. This, I know, Sam, of course, congratulations to your son, Sam Hoiberg. He got engaged recently. But Price, I didn't even notice Price got engaged. Kale, I did see that. Trevin's married, right? You brought Trevin in from the transfer portal. There'll be some busy guys.
0: And then my daughter's getting married in October. Okay. So yeah, we've got two weddings now that my wife's all in on this thing, and my daughter and I am staying out of everything, Kyle. When you get to that
1: you're
0: point
1: busy
0: in your
1: enough,
0: life,
1: right?
0: I am completely, it doesn't matter if I'm busy or not, I'm out of it. So anyway, you got that. And then, yeah, Sam, I don't know when he'll get married. His focus right now is on the next step of his professional, the start of his professional career. Yeah, but it's pretty cool. And, you know, with Kale and Bergen, it's been a fun thing to see Kale in the stands at the volleyball games, and to see Bergen following our team, in Oklahoma City, even when they're had some things going on with their season. They're just an unbelievable couple. And then, yeah, Price, getting engaged in Hawaii, I think a week before Sam, that's where he got engaged as well. He's out there with his fiance's family right now. So, yeah, I said it yesterday, Kyle, love is in the air.
1: It's in the air. It's around Nebraska basketball and the athletic department as a whole. The documentary coming out June 15th. Shout out to our guy Sam Rice on the other side of this door. I think I've heard the entire documentary while he's been editing, because my office is across the hall. But the work that goes into that, and I wonder, will you get a little emotional watching that thing back?
0: Probably. I got a little emotional when I was doing some of the interviews, and Sam's getting married as well here in a couple weeks. So, but Sam's the best. If there's a better social media director on the planet, I'd sort of like to see him, because Sam does an absolutely phenomenal job with his staff in putting those cinematic recaps together, and now with the documentary. So I'm looking forward to it, Kyle. When you've accomplished something for the first time in the history of a program, to be able to document that and see it, they've got full access to everything. I was a little reluctant on that at first, but, you know, to be able to see the finished product when those guys are in there. I have not seen the documentary yet. But I'm looking forward to it. I think it'll be special for our players, especially those that lived it a year ago, and then to share it with the fans. It sounds like it sold out, the tickets that were available in under 10 minutes. So, you know, it's going to be fun to relive it, just like it was during the season, to share all those special moments with our fans, you know, made it all worthwhile.
1: Yeah, to see all the work you guys put in as a staff and having a chance to talk to the entire staff this year and Luca and the work that he does and his staff, it's just awesome to see the success that you had. You have any vacations planned for yourself, like a getaway at some point?
0: My wife and I got away. You know, May is kind of our quiet time.
1: Okay.
0: We have a couple recruiting events that we were able to go to, but my wife and I had about a 5-day stretch where we got away, and it was really nice, you know, to get out of town, because it is a grind right now, Kyle. I mean, from everything with the season, our busiest time of the year now is when the season ends.
1: Yeah.
0: You know, the date it's over, you're working, you know, trying to get in, you know, when the portal opens up right after the championship game this year, you know, it was Zoom calls, talking to agents, you know, trying to get the kids that we're going to come visit, who we needed to go out and see. So that really has become a busy time for us. Back in the old days, you used to be able to actually exhale and unwind and recharge, but you can't really do that now until May if your roster's set. If your roster's not set, you work through that time. But we were fortunate. Damon was the last piece that we were able to get filled. We actually do have one roster spot left, but we're going to hold on to that, see how the summer goes, and you know, figure out what we want to do with that. But yes, to be able to get away with my wife, because, you know, listen, the spouse of a coach, there's a special place in heaven.
1: Yeah, it's a lot of sacrifice.
0: A lot of sacrifice. So to be able to get her out of here for, you know, it was a quick 5-day trip, but, you know, it was awesome.
1: No, great stuff. And one thing I've learned is this town loves basketball. I know we get wrapped up in this being a football town, but being around here this year, this place loves basketball, and you're a big reason why, and the efforts you put forward and the roster and this team was special, and it ain't stopping here. Good momentum heading into next year. Fred Hoiberg, thanks for coming in. It's always good to chat with you. I guess we'll do your coach's show coming up in October, November. I don't know. Seamus will have it on the schedule. Right?
0: Yeah, great seeing you, Kyle. Thank you.
1: All right, good to see you. Yep. Fred Hoiberg joining us here in studio. We'll continue with the show after this.
2: 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Those who believe that giving everything we've got today will pay off tomorrow. Who will drive America forward for 250 years to come. If that's who you are, you value what we value. And you should pay what we pay.
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11: 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Welcome back to Sports Nightly. Kyle Crooks, I'm Jessica Cootie. First of all, I don't know what I'm ever going to do when it's not mower season because I got memorized finally. It took me a while, but I finally got that one memorized.
1: When does mower season end? What's the official deadline?
11: But October? Probably in August when we switch over to a new football season. Hopefully it's
1: does mower season coincide with the start of football season? We just end mower season once football season starts? Is that how that goes?
11: I don't know.
1: Let me talk to my Acres people. I'll get back to the audience.
11: You don't mow. You don't mow.
1: I don't. That's so why I have an apartment, probably for that exact reason.
11: Well, hey, great stuff with the head coach, Fred Hoiberg. He's obviously that's what's crazy about basketball specifically is, you know, there's right when the season's done, you have to hit the portal. And I know it's kind of like this with for every sport now. But with basketball, because of their practice schedule and what they are allowed to do in the summer, it's literally nonstop for hoops.
1: Yeah, and he echoed that sentiment. It just he had some vacation time, I think last week or so, where he was able to get away. But after the national championship, it's transfer portal time. And previous to that, you're already examining, okay, who's going to be on this roster? Who do we want to go after when the time when you're able to go after certain talent? And then it's right into summer workouts. So next week they'll start their summer workouts with the guys. They'll get some individual stuff. You have a new strength and conditioning coach, which, you know, you have to have the transition there. And that's the most important time for a strength and conditioning coach, right, is summer workouts heading into those fall practices that you eventually get a chance to have. So it's never ending. And that's college sports in general, not just football, but all sports. It's 365.
11: Yeah, that's a big replacement there. They loved Kurt Joseph, and he gave him a ton of credit for what was able to be accomplished here over the last few years. But he seems fired up about Michael Chapman, though, taking over.
1: Yeah, 15 years of Division I experience. He spent some years at LSU as well as their men's strength and conditioning coach. He just has a lot of experience, and Fred made a lot of calls to reference Michael Chapman, and all the people that know him did not hear one bad word about him in that evaluation process. So he knows how important it is with their relationship with sports science and all the different things that go into sports nowadays. It's an important position to make sure you get right, and he feels like they did.
11: I know you're going to try to catch up with him soon, too. He's probably a little bit of a whirlwind, but I know we're going to try to get him on this show soon. So, all right, we've got to get to a break. We're back to wrap up hour number one next.
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11: Welcome back. Final minute or so left of hour number one of Sports Nightly on this Wednesday night edition with Kyle Crooks and Jessica Cootie. Hey, I had this text come in from your guy Art in Los Angeles. We were talking about Nate calling the bats of Texas bomb pops, and he called them rocket pops. And Art was actually the one that texted in and told Nate he was wrong on what he was calling them. But he said he felt bad that he was correcting Nate the Great. And that's something I would never do with Kyle, because Kyle is never wrong, LOL GBR. But listen, Art, we need to stop feeding the ego here.
1: He's feeding the beast.
11: It's big enough.
1: He's feeding the beast. No, I agree on all points there from Art. Nate is great, and I am always right. So
11: I was telling my mom about, she's about to make some more of her cookies that everybody likes, that Duke said was a 9. But I showed her a demonstration of you smelling the Tupperware because you wouldn't eat it. Would you eat a bomb pop? Like, would you eat sweets like that? Other than, I know we know about the soft serve ice cream.
1: I would.
11: Anything like a popsicle like that?
1: Yeah, because there's some that are a little bit on the healthier side, some of the natural. I think those are, I would dabble. I would dabble 100%. It's a summer staple for me. Just get the lower calorie ones, healthier ones.
11: Well, the folks would be proud of you that you did eat a steak the other day.
1: I did.
11: Almost left your plate clean.
1: Well, I'm a Nebraskan now, so I got to start eating beef and steak and all that stuff. I got to fit in, right?
11: DB was proud of you. All right, that's going to do it for hour number one. Hour number two of Sports Nightly coming up right after this.

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0: News. I'm Dave Packer. A pair of sources telling ABC News that Israel and Lebanon have reached an agreement on the implementation of a ceasefire. This comes after hours of negotiations in Washington today. The House, for the first time, passing a resolution to halt military action against Iran. This is there was an attack on two U.S. allies in the Persian Gulf. ABC's Tom Sophie Burridge.
1: The Iranians fired, according to Kuwaiti officials, 13 ballistic missiles and 17 drones. Yes, the U.S. military and the U.S. government insist that their war earlier had, you know, really debilitated Iran's military. But I think it's just quite clear that Iran still has firepower. It can fire back.
0: They're still counting the votes in the Los Angeles mayor's race. Spencer Pratt keeping his hopes alive. Democrat incumbent Karen Bass already clinching her spot in November's runoff. Standoff at a bank in Bakersfield, California, ended early this morning. The FBI says 10 hostages are now safe. The suspect confirmed dead, shot by the FBI. This is ABC News. Former Alabama football coach Nick Saban testified in support of a bipartisan bill to overhaul college athletics. The Senate Commerce Committee, he told, is time to tap the brakes on a system where players can increasingly earn millions of dollars while moving freely between schools. Getting underway in New York, the 25th edition of the Tribeca Film Festival. Among the special events, a 50th anniversary screening of Taxi Driver. Robert De Niro says he never expected any movie would be celebrated 50 years later.
2: When you're doing a movie, a project, you don't ever think that it would be received in the way you're saying Taxi Driver's been received ever. You just don't think that. So that's nice, but you just don't ever expect it. You don't ever think it. It's just you do the project, and that's it.
0: This year brings a slate of more than 100 feature films, premieres, talks, and reunions. Dave Packer, ABC News.
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9: 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Nebraska softball associate head coach and pitching coach Lori Sipple announced her retirement on Tuesday. Sipple played four seasons at Nebraska from 1985 to 1988, before serving on the coaching staff for 37 seasons from 1990 to 2026, including the final 23 seasons as associate head coach. For our next story, Nebraska's Dylan Carey has been named a finalist for the 2026 Brooks Wallace Award. Carey, the second Husker finalist in program history for the award, honoring the nation's top shortstop, is one of five finalists. Let's hope every other finalist is a lemon.